The weekend on the Mellies, Mix FM. And speaking of this weekend coming, it is the Central Murray, well, and the North Central Grand Finals for footy and netball. But we are tipping it to win it for the footy in Central Murray. Only, unfortunately. Kahuna Kangaroos taking on Nyonai West United. You give me a call, you tell me who's going to win and how much by, and you could win a mini Weber barbecue, a heap of meat and a heap of drink if you are correct or closest to without going over. How good is that? It's our tip it to win it thanks to Harvey Norman, Still Shop, 40 Winks and Do Good Industrial Supplies. 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

0: 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Give me a call, like Maureen. Maureen, who are you thinking? Kahuna Kangas or Naya Naya West United?
1: Naya, please.
0: By?
1: 42.
0: 42. You think it'll be a big one, Maureen?
1: Yep.
0: Why is this?
1: Fingers crossed.
0: Just hoping? Just hoping for the best?
1: Yeah.
0: And they do say a good tactic with this Tip It to Win It competition is to go big. So, Maureen, you are locked in 42 to United this weekend. Good luck.
1: Thank you.
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Let's get the party started. 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This ain't Gucci, this is Prada, darling. 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

0: Miley Cyrus on the Mellies at Mix FM, where Ray's giving me a call. What's on for your day, Ray?
1: Not much, got a day off.
0: Oh, that's all right. What are you going to do with that?
1: I'll go into town, do a couple of jobs and kick back.
0: Yep. How much rain did you get yesterday, last night?
1: I think we had about 12 mil.
0: Oh, that's all right, Ray.
1: Yeah.
0: That's double what we had here in the Mix FM rain gauge. I think we're only about 6 mil overnight.
1: Yeah, okay.
0: So enjoy that rainy day today, Ray. And a perfect chance for you to call up the radio and to tip it to win it. Kahuna Kangas, 9-0 West United. Who are you thinking?
1: 9-0 West United by 34.
0: By 34. What's this reasoning, Ray?
1: No reason. I bet for Warrenine, but I thought I'd go for Nia West in the grand final.
0: Yeah, it's hard when you get knocked out and you've got to figure out who you're going to go for next, isn't it?
1: Yeah, that's right.
0: All right, well, Ray, you are locked in for a heap of meat and drink, a mini Weber Q, if Nia West United get it by 34 this weekend. Good luck and enjoy your day off.
1: No worries, thank you.
0: It is that easy to tip it and win it this week. Just give me a call. Tell me who's going to win out of Kahuna Kangas, Nia West United in the Central Murray Grand Final this Saturday. And you could win a mini Weber Q, a heap of meat, a heap of drink, thanks to Harvey Norman, Swan Hill, Steel Shop Swan Hill, 40 Winks and Do Good Industrial Supplies. 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

0: It's music that makes you feel good on the Mellies Mix FM, where we are tipping it to win it with Tom. And Tom, do your parents have a bit of a sense of humour?
1: Why is that?
0: Tomcat. Isn't that a...
1: there you go.
0: That's a thing, right?
1: It is indeed.
0: Yeah, I'm sorry. You've probably got that your whole life.
1: No worries at all.
0: All right. Well, there's no cats this weekend, Tom. So who are you going for?
1: I'm going for Naya, please.
0: For how much?
1: 34 points.
0: Oh, that's just been taken by Ray. Sorry, Tom.
1: Oh, no worries. I'll go 37 then.
0: 37. You can have that. And what's the reasoning behind this? Any?
1: I used to play for Naya.
0: Yeah.
1: So go the boys.
0: Yeah. How long ago? Not when they, you know, last won in grand final.
1: 10 years ago now.
0: Oh, just missed out.
1: I know.
0: Bugger. All right. Well, Tom, you're in for the Demons this weekend, 37. If they win, you get a whole heap of meat, drinks and a mini Weber Q. What will you do with the prize?
1: Oh, we'll have to have it on the grand final day, I reckon.
0: Yes, that's a good idea. All right. Good luck, Tom. Thanks for the call.
1: No worries at all.

0: Tasha Bedingfield on the Mellies at Mix FM, where Lee is calling to tip it and win it.
1: I am, yes.
0: And if you're calling from Nowhere West, can I assume that you're going for United this weekend?
1: Absolutely.
0: Here we go, Demons Girl. And for how much, by?
1: I'm going to tip it for 37 points.
0: Oh,
1: one.
0: Sorry, Leah. That's just been taken by Tom. This is insane. His first choice was gone as well.
1: All right, then go. 35 available?
0: Yes.
1: Okay, cool. We're hoping for a close game.
0: Yeah, you want a close game.
1: I know, especially for the final.
0: Yeah, yep. Like you want a comfortable win for the prize, but you want a close game for the game, right?
1: For the thrill, yeah. The atmosphere is crazy when it's close.
0: Yeah, absolutely. So you'll be heading along, you'll be decked out in the colours.
1: I will be, yep.
0: Good job, Leah. And then, yeah, if you get it by 35, you'll have even more reason to celebrate.
1: Yeah, not wrong. It'd be awesome. Thank you.
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15: Sam College with your local news headlines. Victoria Police have launched an online stolen vehicle checker allowing Mallee residents to search for a vehicle's registration, make and model and report suspected stolen vehicles directly to police. Police say around 80% of vehicles stolen over the past year have been recovered. Drivers are also encouraged to lock their vehicles, use steering wheel or OBD port locks and park in a garage where possible. And in local sport, following the weekend's Central Murray League prelim finals, the Kahuna Kangas and Nainaia West United have both advanced to this weekend's 2026 grand final. It'll be the first grand final appearance for the Kangas since their 2022 loss to Kerrang, while it will be the third appearance in a row for the Demons. Before the seniors take to the field, the reserves grand final will see the Mallee Eagles take on Swan Hill. That's your local news headlines.
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15: Your four-day forecast for the Mallee today, cloudy with a slight chance of a shower and wind southwesterly up to 20 kilometres an hour, becoming light in the afternoon. Tomorrow we'll see a cloudy and windy day, reaching a top of 16. Wednesday, cloudy and 15, while Thursday, mostly sunny and 17. Today around the Mallee, we're heading for a top of 19 degrees.
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15: Right now, it's 15 degrees.
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Gracie Abrams. Hit the wall for your Monday. All hit work day on the Mellies at Mix FM, where there's no hitting the wall this week because we've got a job to do. We are tipping it to win it for the Central Murray Grand Final this weekend. A whole heap of meat, a whole heap of drinks, and a mini WebEx queue all up for grabs. I will take calls again in a moment. Just let me, you know, fill the ones that I've just taken out. It's a bit going on this morning. First, an artist who I thought would score really well if you used her name in Scrabble, because she's got three O's. Turns out O's are worth 1 point, and I'm terrible at Scrabble. It's Olivia Rodrigo on Mix FM.

0: Anna Spiro on the Mellies Mix FM, where I like things as well. And if you like things, and especially if you like to win things, like a whole heap of meat, a whole heap of drinks, and a mini Weber Q, then maybe give me a call this week. Because sure, you could tell your friends who's going to win this weekend's Central Murray Grand Final out of the Kahuna Kangas and Nainaia West United. But unless you give me a call and tell me, you'll have nothing to show for it at the end of the week when you inevitably get the margin right. So give me a call, 503-210-77. Tell me who's going to win and how much buy for your chance to win this weekend.
1: The Central Murray Grand Final. Who's going to win? Kahuna Kangas or Nainaia West United? Tip it and you'll win it. Yep, it's back again. And all this week from 9 till 1, we'll ask you to call up your tip. The closest will win a Weber Barbie, heap of meat and drinks.
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1: Got that? Good. Thanks to Harvey Norman Swan Hill and Still Shop in Swan Hill. Tip it to win it. 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

0: Old School Midnight Oil on the Mellies Mix FM. Before we get into an old school lunch, Rummy's giving me a call. Rummy, where are you calling from?
1: Well, I live in Norway West.
0: So, but I'm not going to assume that you're going for United. That's right, isn't it?
1: Oh, I'm going to tip them this year.
0: Oh, well, Rummy, come on.
1: Few of the boys I work with play for them, so I've got to tip
0: them. That's fair. How much are you thinking by?
1: 40 points.
0: 40 points. That is free, Rummy. What will you do with the prize if you were to win?
1: Just have a barbecue with the family, I suppose.
0: Yeah, stock you up for a bit, won't it?
1: Yeah, that's it.
0: Bit of meat, bit of drink. What's your barbecue condition like now?
1: Actually, it's not too bad.
0: Maybe one for holidays.
1: Yeah, that's it.
0: All right, Rummy, you're locked in 40-9 Iowa West United this weekend. Good luck.
1: No worries. Thank you. You have a good day.
0: And we've also got Chris on the phone. Chris, who are you thinking, the Kangas or the Demons this weekend?
2: I'll go with the local team and go with the Demons by 23 points if it's available.
0: That is available, Chris. Why, is that your lucky number?
2: Oh, no, it just came to me. It'll be a fairly close game, I hope. Last year was a blowout.
0: Yeah.
2: Hopefully this is a bit better game. Just so long as the Mallee Eagles win the A netball and the A reserve netball.
0: Yeah.
2: And the reserves footy.
0: All right, so we've got a few tips in for a few things, Chris.
2: Oh, well, fingers crossed for the Mallee Eagles.
0: Yeah, that's it. Go the Eagles. And go you, Chris, 23-United this weekend. You take that prize. How did it come to you? In a dream?
2: No, just sitting here on hold, and I thought, what number will I pick? And, 23 just came to me, so hopefully it's right.
0: Yeah, hopefully it's right. Well, good luck, Chris. Thanks for the call.
2: Okay, thanks, Sarah.
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0: James Blunt, or the original JB. Interesting that we've never given him that nickname, but Justin Bieber has that nickname. Something to think about as we get stuck into an old school lunch from midday. Another 80s, 90s, noughties coming your way. Plus, I reckon another chance to tip it and win it for this weekend. You've got all week. So if today doesn't suit, give me a call tomorrow and so forth until Friday for your chance to win a heap of meat, a heap of drink, and a mini Weber Q thanks to 40 Wink Swan Hill, Do Good Industrial Supplies, Harvey Norman, and Steel Shop Swan Hill. 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
20: Sam College with your local news headlines. Kerrang police are continuing to investigate a theft that occurred at a local business on Monday, the 24th of August. Police are looking for the community's help in identifying a person they believe may be able to assist in the investigation by releasing an image of the individual on the Swan Hill Police iWatch Facebook page. Anyone with information can contact Kerrang Police or Crime Stoppers. And in local sport, three of the Swan Hill Soccer League sides have advanced to grand finals this weekend, with the men's senior side falling just short of making it a clean sweep for the club. Wins on Saturday saw the under-14s and 16s advance through to grand finals in Epsom this coming Saturday, while the women's side will play their grand final in Shepparton on Sunday following a three-goal win yesterday. The men's side season came to an end following a last-minute winner being scored by Colts United in yesterday's prelim. That's your local news headlines.
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20: Your four-day forecast for the Mallee for the rest of today and throughout the afternoon. It's going to remain cloudy with a slight chance of a shower. And those southwesterly winds up to 20 kilometres an hour will tend westerly before becoming light later in the day. Tomorrow we'll see a cloudy and windy day reaching a top of 16. Wednesday cloudy and 15, while Thursday is expected to be mostly sunny reaching a top of 17 degrees.
22: Holt's Mitsubishi's 2025 models have to go. See them today. LMCT 235.
20: Currently it's 16 degrees.
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You are with Sarah playing 80s, 90s, noughties, a band right now that caused fans to go into a frenzy last week, thinking it was a tour announcement or something possibly more, maybe a movie. No. They've just released extra CDs with unreleased demos and a few surprises. Ugh. This one was on it. It's Spice Girls on Mix FM.

0: Jack Hutchinson. As we go old school on the Mellies Mix FM, it's an old school lunch for your Monday. And for your chance to win this Saturday, you've got to give me a call. Kahuna Kanga has taken on Nullinai West United this Saturday in the Central Murray Football Netball League Grand Final. If you tell me who's going to win and how much by, you could win a mini Weber Q, a whole heap of meat and a whole heap of drinks. It's that easy. How good's that? Give me a call now, 503-210-77.
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1: It's there.

0: an old school lunch on the Mellies Mix FM where we are tipping it to win it. John's in Nile West. So does that mean you're tipping Nile West United this weekend, John?
1: I'm going for Nile by 57 points.
0: By 57? John, you think it'll be a big win for them. Why do you think this?
1: I've seen them play when they played Kahuna last time. Kahuna won by 15 and there's two or three players come back in Nile. So.
0: Yeah, and minor premiers as well for the season. So you think, oh.
1: That's right, yep.
0: They were undefeated up until that last game that with Kahuna. So, yeah, I understand your reasoning there, John.
1: Righto.
0: All right, well, you're locked in. Thanks for the call, John.
1: Thanks very much.
0: And Brent, you're here to tip it to win it as well.
2: Correct.
0: Who are you thinking this weekend, Kahuna or Nile West United?
2: I'm going to back the D's.
0: The D's. Oh, pretty much everyone, Brent, has gone that way as well. How much are you thinking?
2: 23 points.
0: Ooh, let me just double check. I reckon that's... No, that's gone. Sorry, Brent.
2: Gone. Ooh, I'll go 21.
0: 21 is free for you. Why are you thinking this?
2: Nah, just taking a punt.
0: Yeah, that's it. You just got to have a go and have a stab and pick whatever number you comes to mind.
2: Absolutely.
0: And then what will you do with the prize? Mini Weber Q, heap of meat, heap of drink? Invite others to share or just keep it to yourself?
2: Absolutely. We'll put one on, that's for sure.
0: Yeah, celebrate the best way. Perfect, Brent. Well, you're locked in. Thanks for the call.
2: No worries, thank you.
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21: Sam College with your local news headlines. The CFA has issued a warning to smokers across the Mallee, with data showing that smoking material remains prevalent among the causes of house fires across the state. Since the start of the year, CFA and FRV have responded to a combined 252 residential fires in Victoria involving abandoned or discarded materials such as cigarettes or cigars. Both fire authorities are urging people to ensure cigarettes are fully extinguished before being discarded. And in local sport, following the Central Murray League's prelim final weekend, last night the league held their main awards evening at the Swan Hill Town Hall. The 2026 Julie Wardle medal was won by Nevaeh Roberts from the Mallee Eagles, and the Jack Spetz medal was awarded to two players, with Tullymanang's Nath Hamad and the Kahuna Kangas' Christopher Anderson both claiming the award with 25 votes. That's your local news headlines.
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21: Your four-day forecast for the Mallee for the rest of today and throughout the afternoon. It's going to remain cloudy with a slight chance of a shower, and those southwesterly winds up to 20 kilometres an hour will tend westerly before becoming light later in the day. Tomorrow we'll see a cloudy and windy day reaching a top of 16. Wednesday cloudy and 15, while Thursday is expected to be mostly sunny reaching a top of 17 degrees.
23: Holtz Isuzu Ute 2025 model clearance on now.
24: LMCT 235.
21: Right now it's 17 degrees.
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0: 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The closest will win a Weber Barbie, heaper meat and drinks.
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0: Got that? 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

0: 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A simple game called the Mad Minute. If you answer 10 questions in 60 seconds right, you win the cash. Unlike today, Melissa, who got 8 out of 10, doesn't win the cash, but does win our respect for doing such a wonderful job. Get on you, Melissa. Your chance comes tomorrow morning. Listen out for the cue to call. But don't forget, you need the all-important Mad Minute bonus question and answer, which I will reveal just before 3 o'clock this afternoon. So, yes, get ready to play tomorrow morning when Gabby and Dan return.
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0: 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I love you just the way you are. And Calvin Harris.
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22: Your four-day forecast for the Mallee for the rest of today and throughout the afternoon. It's going to remain cloudy with a slight chance of a shower. And those southwesterly winds up to 20 kilometres an hour will tend westerly before becoming light later in the day. Tomorrow we'll see a cloudy and windy day reaching a top of 16. Wednesday cloudy and 15, while Thursday is expected to be mostly sunny reaching a top of 17 degrees.
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22: Right now, it's 17 degrees.
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Garden. I Knew I Loved You. It's music that makes you feel good on Mix FM this afternoon. And it is back in 2026. It's the pointy end of the Central Murray Football League. The grand final happening this weekend. The Kurnag Kangas taking on Nainaia West United. And Tippit to Win It is back again as well. All this week from 9 to 1, we're asking for your tip. Will it be the Kahuna Kangas who are going for their first ever flag in the Central Murray Football Netball League? Or will it be the Demons who are going for their second flag in 3 years? Who wins? If you pick the winner, you will get a Weber Barbie, a heap of meat and drinks to celebrate what's going to be a wonderful grand final for the following weekend, I guess, in the AFL. All going well, at least anyway. In the event of two tipping the same margin, either side of the actual winning margin, the lower margin will win as well. Tip it to win it. It's back in 2026. All thanks to 40 Wings Swan Hill and Do Good Industrial Supplies. Here's Guy Sebastian on Mix.

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107.7 and 98.7, the Mallee's own Mix FM, and the seasons have well and truly changed. We've had some beautiful weather over the last couple of weeks. Beautiful spring weather. Maybe you're looking for a new activity to get you out of the house some and, you know, get it some more sun on you. The Kahuna Squash Club are gearing up some round robin sessions. So if you're thinking of getting involved, then head along, try it out for the next two Mondays, tonight and next Monday night. Then the 10-week comp starts Monday after us, which is the 28th of September from 6:30 p.m. Bring a friend. All ages and abilities are welcome. Just squash your way along to the club at Island Road in Kahuna. Here's more of that music that makes you feel good. Lewis Capaldi on Mix.

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3: Hate to give the satisfaction asking how you're doing now. How's the castle built off people you pretend to care about? Just what you wanted. 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See the parties and diamonds. 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

0: 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And of course, Carrie and Tommy are about to kick you off your drive home. But first,
1: it's the Mad Minute bonus question and answer.
0: Yeah, Melissa played this morning, getting 8 out of 10. So unfortunately for her, missing out. But maybe you can roll with this one. This is tomorrow's bonus question and answer for the Mad Minute to get you a little bit closer to winning $1,000. Who is the most streamed Australian artist globally on Spotify in 2024? Who is the most streamed Australian artist globally on Spotify in 2024? This one's a bit left of centre. The Wiggles. That's right. The Wiggles were the most Australian, most streamed Australian artist globally on Spotify in 2024. Keep that in mind. That could get you $1,000 tomorrow morning on the Mad Minutes.
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17: Your four-day forecast for the Mallee for the rest of today and throughout the afternoon. It's going to remain cloudy with a slight chance of a shower. And those southwesterly winds up to 20 kilometres an hour will tend westerly before becoming light later in the day. Tomorrow we'll see a cloudy and windy day reaching a top of 16. Wednesday cloudy and 15, while Thursday is expected to be mostly sunny reaching a top of 17 degrees.
18: 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See them today, LMCT 235.
17: Right now it's 17 degrees.
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0: Sonny Federa. That is Say Something for your Monday arvo. It's Carrie Bickmore and Tommy Little.
1: And on 131060, we are asking, when did someone do something for the first time and they were so much better than you, who's been doing it for ages? I had my dad on a TV show, a guest of mine, if you will, on the weekend, and it was way funnier. It was way funnier than I've ever been. G'day, Joanie.
2: Hi, how are you?
1: Yeah, I mean, my confidence is shattered. How are you?
2: Oh, mine was too.
1: What happened?
2: So when I was a teenager, I got myself into modelling, and I had an agent, and I went and did the modelling course and did introduction to modelling and grooming and deportment and all that sort of thing. And I got one of my friends at school with me and said, you should come along and do some modelling. Anyway, we went to this catwalk competition, and they were actually scouting, looking for models to get into the industry. And of course, what did she do? She walked down the catwalk, and of course, she got chosen to go with that agency, and I didn't. And I'd done all the work and all the courses and everything.
3: Oh, Joni, but where is she now? You know, who's better off now?
2: I don't know.
3: she would have gone on to nothing, Joni.
1: Joni, did your deportment training not come in handy?
2: Oh, it did, but I think she was a lot taller than what I was, so I think that's probably what got her through.
1: Joni, I'm starting to think that modelling is a lot about looks.
2: It is. Height, and, you know, you've got to be to that build and beautiful and all that kind of stuff, and, yeah. So, yeah. Anyway.
1: I think you're better than that, Joni. Good on you. Thank you. Who got Vickers?
3: Hannah. Hey, Hannah.
4: Hello. How are you?
3: When did someone do it for the first time and do it better than you did?
4: So I've been doing Pilates. I've been mastering it for like a year.
3: Good on you.
4: And then, well, not mastering it, but anyway, I come home and I'm like trying to do this move, practicing at home so I don't look like an idiot next Pilates.
3: Mm.
4: And then my partner comes in the room. He's looking at me and I'm like, so you get up on both hands and then try to jump back into like a plank, and he looks at me and then he just gets down and just does it straight away.
1: That's so annoying.
3: But hold on, Hannah. Has he done it on the bed? Because the bed adds a whole nother layer of like challenge.
1: Do you mean the reformer bed or the bed?
3: Sorry, the reformer, the Pilates bed.
4: Oh, he hasn't done it on the Pilates bed, like anything on the Pilates bed.
3: Yeah, well.
4: And that's why I was like, I come home from Pilates, I'm like, I'm so sore. And he's like, it can't be that hard. It's not that hard. It's Pilates.
1: What's the move called, Hannah?
4: So this one is on the floor, but you have like both hands down on the ground and then your bum in the air, and then your knees have to be on your elbows. So you're like, your legs are off the ground, and then you go from that pose back into a plank without touching the ground. Yeah.
1: And is your partner a break dancer or something? Does he have history of...
4: Nothing.
1: I just realised, because you know how you said, did her partner do it on the bed?
3: Yeah.
1: And she said, no, Hannah also hasn't done it on the bed.
3: No, it's on the floor.
1: It's all on the floor.
3: Both amateurs, yeah.
1: Oh, God.
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0: the city that is self-aware for your Monday arvo. 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
1: Because it's time for a new segment.
2: Tranquility Base here. The Eagle has landed.
3: Roger, Tranquility. I mean, can you believe we can put a man on the moon, but we can't...
2: Okay, we're going to be busy for a minute.
3: Okay.
1: So... putting someone on the moon is an incredible achievement.
4: Mm-hmm.
1: And if we can do that, surely there's things in our day-to-day lives that we shouldn't have to worry about now.
4: I think about this sort of stuff all the time, and you raised this last week, and I thought about it all weekend, and I've come up with one.
1: Do you want to kick off?
4: Yes. I don't understand how we can put a man on the moon, but we can't make a self-cleaning toilet.
1: I fully agree.
4: How come we are still using a stick with a brush to get the poo off, then the poo goes on the stick with the brush.
0: But we do.
4: And then we drag the brush over to the little cesspit of poo, and on the way we drop the poo over the toilet bowl area, and then we pop it in the little cesspit to clean it, and then we do it again the next day. We do it over and over and over and over and over. Guys, gross. What are we doing with our lives? How can we put a man on the moon but not have self... like, just there should be a button that goes like a dishwasher. We just put the seat down and it goes... open it, done.
1: I agree. I agree with you 100%. I also think, and I know that the Japanese are ahead of us on this, but I also think... how are we still scrunching up pieces of paper to wipe our bum?
4: Yes, the bidet. We've got a solve. No, but we've got a solve.
1: Rolling, just scrunching up.
4: You've got a bidet. That is an option.
1: Yes, that's why I'm into Japan, yes.
4: But what's the option to... you said, Jesse, use them, but there is an option. What is replacing the brush?
0: The Japanese toilets are self-cleaning.
4: Are they? So they clean your butt and they clean the bowl.
0: And apparently they do some like electrolysis thing that makes the water that you flush into it disinfecting.
1: They're kind of magic, the Japanese.
0: I don't understand why we don't have them.
1: I've got another one.
4: Yes.
1: We can put a man on the moon, but why can't we make stain-free oil?
4: So, like,
1: whenever I'm cooking, almost all of my clothes, almost all of my clothes, we wear clothes every day.
4: I know.
1: And we drop stuff on us all the time. I will broaden this out to, why don't we have a stain remover that actually removes stains?
4: Okay, so yesterday I bought a new jumper and then I went to a barbecue and then I ate a sausage and the sausage fat dripped on my new jumper and now it's got a stain on it and it annoyed me. And then I thought, why do all of our clothes have what my couch has now? Oh. Where literally, I don't know what it is on it, Scotchgard or something. No, it's not old school. Okay. And all, like, the kids can put anything on it and it just beads on the top and then I wipe it off. Why aren't our clothes like that?
1: This is back to my stain remover thing. So... if it's oil or if it's blood or if it's red wine, stain remover gets out none of those.
4: It does. Yeah, some of it does.
1: Stain remover does not get out oil.
4: Oil's the tough one. The others do come out. I've got lots of blood off clothes.
1: Oh, my God.
4: You know when I'm on the rampage.
1: That's right.
4: Guys, boys.
1: That's right.
4: Your boys and clothes.
1: 13 10 60, give us a call. I want to know, like, we can put a man on the moon, but we can't. Give us a call.
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16: Your four-day forecast for the Mallee for the rest of today and throughout the afternoon. It's going to remain cloudy with a slight chance of a shower. And those southwesterly winds up to 20 kilometres an hour will tend westerly before becoming light later in the day. Tomorrow we'll see a cloudy and windy day reaching a top of 16. Wednesday cloudy and 15, while Thursday is expected to be mostly sunny reaching a top of 17 degrees.
15: Holtz Isuzu Ute 2025 model clearance on now.
17: MMCT 235.
16: Currently it's 18 degrees.
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0: Sienna Spyro, that is Great Expectation for your Monday arvo. 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
1: On 13 10 60, when did you do your DAX? Just a personal story from yours over the weekend.
2: An Aussie high rock star had a little slash quite large accident while breaking her record, which she did get at a high rocks event in Beijing. But it's raised a lot of questions about whether you can just do your DAX and keep participating.
1: In essentially a public gym.
2: Yes, at an event, that should be the event organiser's fault, you know?
1: At an event where you get a time penalty if you spit or litter, but nothing for pooping and then going on the rowing machine, which someone else has to use next.
2: But sometimes you just can't hold it in, Anthea, can you?
3: Well, no. Hi, guys.
1: Hi, Anthea.
3: Hi. I actually just have a question. Are you penalised if you wear a nappy?
1: Oh, that's good, Anthea. But imagine the chafe from a nappy.
3: Well,
1: I'm pretty sure that's why we don't see it. Yeah, it is. But I'm guessing she didn't plan it. You know?
3: Well, I don't know. It sounds like if she's taking stuff that might increase her metabolism, she'd...
2: But Anthea, hold on. She might, surely nobody wants that as a result. She cannot have planned it. Like even, and she would be training all the time using all these different gels and stuff. Wouldn't she? Like, surely this is not like,
3: yeah,
2: I'm going to.
0: No, but thinking, you don't plan for a knee injury.
3: It was deliberate, but.
0: Yeah, like you don't.
2: She could have known it was a chance.
1: So, Anthea,
3: I'm just asking, would you be penalised if you had a nappy on?
1: I reckon it's a great point, and I reckon this could be a business opportunity for you and I, Anthea. We could make athlete nappies. What do you reckon? Slim line. They could double as, you know, the tight compression tights.
2: I don't reckon
1: with a poop
2: you
1: slot.
2: Would be penalised, Anthea, because I can imagine that you wouldn't be penalised, say, if you wore a pad or something. Do you know what I mean? Yeah. Like, I can't think. Yeah. I don't think they can say they can control what's in your pants. But that is an interesting. Maybe that's a good solution.
1: Anthea,
2: pitch it to the high rocks people.
1: Anthea, I've got a question for you. If you were competing in high rocks and the person ahead of you had fecal matter going down their legs and you had to use the rowing machine next, would you still use it or would you, hang the boots up for that day?
3: Yeah. I would have to call it quits.
1: Yeah, I agree. Me too, Anthea. Thank you.
2: I think that's why we're not superstar athletes. We're too weak.
1: That is true. G'day, Kathy.
4: Hi.
1: When did you do your DAX, Kathy?
4: I'm an Ironman. I do Ironman events, so triathlons and long endurance.
1: Yeah.
4: And, well, you could call a chamois in our tri-suits a nappy, I suppose.
1: Yeah.
4: But, Carrie, you can't control it. What you said earlier about having a coffee before you go out and do an event, we absolutely do that. And it's almost like your body is in preparation and knows to clean it out. So you're always going to the bathroom just before you start an event. But in Ironman events, you can be out there for 10, 12, 14 hours. As much as there's toilets along the way, you're not always at a toilet at the time when you need to go. So everyone is taught to shake a leg.
1: Yeah, wow.
2: When you said a chamois, are you literally putting a ShamWow thing between your thighs absorb diarrhea?
4: Well, no, your tri-suit has a built-in chamois because you're on the bike for 180 kilometres. It's a 3.8K ocean swim, 180-kilometre ride, and then you do a marathon at the end.
1: Kathy, I can't believe you do Ironmans. I'm so impressed. With the shaking of the leg, if you were competing, Kathy, and you had the opportunity, there was a toilet there, but you know it's going to add, let's just say, 30 seconds to your time, maybe a minute, whatever, would you take the time out and take the hit to your potential finishing result, or would you rather shake the leg, is your word?
4: After many times doing this, after visiting a toilet, after hundreds, thousands of people have used the toilet before you, hell no, I'd rather shake a leg.
2: So in the case of this high rock star, would you have done the same thing?
4: Absolutely.
1: Kathy, what do you think about, I think I'm weirdly conflicted on this, and I think Carrie feels the same. We both think what she's done is incredibly impressive. It's just the fact that it's a shared space. Do you think that the organisers should have stepped in and got it removed so other people didn't have to use, crap-covered rowing machines and stuff?
4: I get that. Do you know what, though? But the only thing that would bother me is using my hands if I had to touch it. But you're on a rowing machine, you're sitting down. And at the heat of the moment, 30 seconds is 30 seconds. When you're caught on a time penalty and you have to go in and give a minute back to someone because you've been caught drafting, a minute is massive. Mm. There is absolutely no way you would get off to tear down your suit to go and use a bathroom when everything that's coming out is liquefied. Like, trust me, apart from maybe a colour discoloration,
1: yeah,
4: and you're not bothering to stop to look, you shake a leg.
2: I'm starting to understand now why you and I are not elite athletes. Do you know what I mean?
1: We like toilets too much. Is that the thing? Too precious?
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0: for gold.
1: We were inspired last week because people have been online hunting down gold and making tens of thousands of dollars, and we thought we could do that.
2: We didn't get inspired by anything. You did.
1: I got inspired.
2: And then you got gold fever when we were out looking for gold, and you turned into a different person who became a little...
1: The Nugget King.
2: The Nugget King, sure. And then you kind of turned on all of us,
1: well,
2: really.
1: Well, I think it was unfair. You accused me of theft. This was last
2: we
1: week.
2: We literally went gold panning this morning.
1: And who's the Nugget King?
2: And now Tommy here denies that he's clearly taken the big nugget that was found.
1: I reckon you've taken it.
2: I don't have anywhere to put it.
1: You do. You've got a big house. Also, how do you get a gold nugget from the prospecting fields to the car? You've got to carry it. Carry did it. I'm so disappointed in that pun. Like, awful stuff by me.
2: Got to laugh. From us, because that's what we're paid
1: very
2: to do.
1: Kind, very kind.
2: So we were going to give whatever we found to our audience.
1: Yes.
2: That was part of the rules for us to be able to go out gold digging. We had to share it with our audience.
1: Yep.
2: And then you struck gold. You got the biggest nugget of us all on the day.
1: Thank you.
2: And then suddenly you turned, and then suddenly that nugget disappeared. Mm. And then for the rest of the week, we've got here the three vials of little tiny bits of gold dust that we're going to get valued.
1: Mm.
2: And we don't have the big nugget anywhere. Have you finally come clean and brought the big nugget in?
1: I think to get to the bottom of this, we should bring in the man who is going to evaluate how much our gold is worth. He's from Circa AD Jewels, Adrian Dickens. G'day, Adrian.
3: Good afternoon.
1: Now, Adrian, you've only just met the two of us.
3: Yes.
1: At first glance, who do you think is more likely to steal gold, me or Carrie?
3: Oh, neither of you would steal gold.
1: One of us has.
3: One of you might borrow it permanently, but I don't think either of you would actually steal it.
2: I don't think you should put anything past him. I think it's right up his alley.
1: Adrian, I think to get to the bottom of this quite quick, you could ask me to perhaps turn out my pockets, which I'm more than happy to do.
3: Yes.
1: So in my pockets I have a wallet, chewing gum and lip balm and a phone, and then I have nothing else.
3: Right.
1: Carrie, would you mind turning out your pockets?
2: You've planted this in my bloody handbag, haven't you? This is so obvious. You've planted it. I'm going to find it in my handbag now, aren't we?
1: Well, if you put it in your handbag, I guess you'll find it in your handbag.
2: What do you know? It's in my handbag, guys. Got me.
1: Thief.
2: Oh, my God.
1: Adrian, can you have a look at these four vials we have here? And just at first glance, what are your kind of initial thoughts? Are we rich?
3: No.
1: No.
3: We're not rich.
2: No.
3: They're all very, very small sort of...
1: What about the big nugget in that one?
3: Well, I would hardly say sort of 0.75 centimetre by 1 mil is a big nugget, mate.
2: But we were told by the guys, though, that it was at least worth something that we could give our audience. What are we talking, do we think?
3: I would agree. There is a 0.25 gram... Mm. Of gold, all right?
1: Wow.
3: And
1: what's the current? So what are we looking at?
3: Okay, so
1: thousands,
3: so the price of gold, as I say, is altering all the time. So I'm following gold, and as of a few hours ago, because gold actually went up 1% earlier today.
1: Oh, yes.
2: Just in time to put this to our audience, because we're giving away this gold tomorrow.
3: I spoke to the powers that be.
1: Thank you, Adrian.
3: So... if we look at what 1 carat would actually be worth today, it's $7.73. So if we look at 24 carat, what we do is we say 24 times 7.73 equals $185.
1: Oh,
3: but then you divide it.
1: Got
3: it seems to be going up as
1: That's
3: we're
1: good.
3: Sitting here.
1: That's good.
3: Someone's definitely on your side.
1: That's good.
3: So it's probably about $17.
1: That's something. I thought it was going to be more, I'm not going to lie.
2: The other thing that is worthwhile telling you is, you know how you thought you found that gold.
1: You put it in there, didn't you?
2: Yeah, absolutely. We just got it from the guys that were running the place, and they slipped it in, and you were like, oh, my God, I found gold, and you became insufferable. Our plan worked.
1: Adrian, thank you so much
3: That's
1: for coming in.
3: Pleasure.
1: Thank you for your time.
3: It's
1: been Adrian Dickens from Circa AD Jewels, and we really appreciate it. Thanks, Adrian.
3: Pleasure.
1: Well, the great news is we are giving away our huge haul of $17 tomorrow, so make sure you tune in for that.
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5: 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Who's going to win? Kahuna
0: Kangas or Naya Naya West United. Tip it and you'll win it. Yep, it's back again. And all this week from 9 till 1, we'll ask you to call up your tip. The closest will win a Weber Barbie, heap of meat and drinks.
5: In the event of two tipping the same margin, either side of the actual winning margin, the lower margin will win.
0: Got that? Good. Thanks to Harvey Norman Swan Hill and Still Shop in Swan Hill. Tip it to win it. 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

0: you drive home this afternoon, it's Carrie Bigmore and Tommy Little.
1: Can't believe I'm going to ask this,
2: yeah,
1: but I need some parenting help.
2: Yeah, I'm here for it. About time.
1: I need help when it comes to parenting and sports, the sports ball.
2: Mm.
1: I don't think it's my strong point, and I failed desperately at it.
2: Hang on, I've seen you before be so supportive, screaming from the sidelines. That's all you need to do.
1: That I'm fine
2: with. What else do you need to possibly do?
1: It's the post-win celebration.
2: Maccas.
1: Well, I've said this to you before. Because my kids are allowed Maccas at other times, the days of Maccas only being for after Friday night rep basketball like you had in your life, it's not as much of a treat anymore.
0: Do they still hand out the voucher to the, like, MVP for the day?
1: Yes, they do. But on the weekend. So Harry, Addie won her basketball grand final at the weekend.
2: It's so interesting because you said it was a parenting thing about basketball or about sports.
1: Mm.
2: But what you've revealed is failings in other aspects.
1: What's my failings in other aspects?
2: They have Maccas for every meal.
1: They don't have Maccas for every meal.
2: And so then it's not special. And so you first need to work on that.
1: Every meal.
2: You need to work on dietaries.
1: They don't have Maccas.
2: They're athletes.
1: So Addie won her basketball grand final on the weekend.
2: Bang.
1: It was a great win. It was so exciting to watch. We left there and then I thought, you know what? Let's do something fun together. Me and Addie and Evie.
2: Bounce?
1: Because she's,
2: bounce?
1: Okay, so a lot of them did go off to Bounce.
2: What do you mean? A lot of them?
1: And well, then they were having a play date afterwards, some of them at Bounce.
2: Like the whole team?
1: No, not the whole team. The next day was the whole team celebration.
2: But why didn't you go to Bounce?
1: Because I wasn't going to invite myself to something I hadn't been invited to.
2: What, you hadn't been invited?
0: Just to be clear, you weren't going to Bounce.
1: No, like as in it wasn't the whole team. I think some of them were going off with other kids from outside of that sport as well, friends, to go to Bounce.
2: Sounds real
1: vague.
2: Anyway,
1: I wasn't invited to Bounce, okay? So then I was like, okay, this is where the parenting begins, where I'm learning. I'm going to write that one down for next time.
2: Time
1: zone.
2: Strike.
1: Strike.
2: Laser tag.
1: And Bounce. Okay.
2: Yep.
1: So what I did.
2: Yep.
1: Was I took the girls to a boathouse on the river,
2: and
1: we had morning tea. So
2: like
1: we had
2: historical old,
1: yeah, and we had scones, and we had smashed avo and toast.
2: God.
0: Scones,
1: and then
2: scones used to be a punishment.
1: Then I said we should go row on a boat. So then I took them out, and neither of them were strong enough to row, so I rowed a boat while they sat there.
2: And they won, right?
1: They won. And Addie said, this is a funny way to celebrate my basketball win. I looked at her and I was like, midway through the row, I was like, what am I doing
2: my
1: life?
2: I know.
1: Why am I taking my girls on a boat trip down a river to celebrate a basketball game?
2: All the other kids are bouncing around, doing flips.
0: Yeah.
2: And so you're like, sit on the rower.
1: They sat on the boat, right? And then, and I was making them feed the ducks, but they did what every kid did. They threw the entire container first go and then
0: we're done, Mum. Can we leave?
1: I reckon we'd be in on their 10 minutes before they asked to come back. So then on the way out, I saw a playground. And I'm not good at imaginative play. It's not my strong point. Okay, I've never been good at
2: make-believe. No, I've done radio with you for nearly 10 years, I know.
1: I can't do make-believe play.
2: Remember when we had Strawny in the other day?
1: Oh,
2: and
1: that
2: you just
1: really struggled
2: puzzled.
1: With that.
2: You're like, why is Pete wearing a wig? And then just kept asking about things in his life.
1: So then we saw a playground and I thought, I can repair what's going on here.
2: Mm.
1: So I decided I'd play with the kids and I said, let's play at the playground. So
2: I decided I'd play with the kids. What are the other options?
1: Watch them play. That's what
2: you
1: I normally
2: sit
1: do.
2: On your phone?
1: No, I just watched them at the park. So instead I got in the boat. This time it wasn't a real boat. It was a boat at the park.
2: So you were playing like the crap thing you've just done before.
0: Let's
1: but I said,
0: it.
1: I can be whatever you want to be. And they wanted me to be a princess.
2: Someone that's fun.
1: A princess that escapes the castle.
2: Yeah, this is good.
1: And I was in croc and shark infested waters.
2: Yeah, this is good.
1: Yeah.
2: What accent did you go with?
1: I couldn't work on an accent. I couldn't make believe play. I did a couple of, oh my gosh, I might get eaten. And then I was bored. I wanted to get out of the boat. And I had to sit this boat for half an hour. At one point, I looked across at another mum that was in another boat.
2: You know, they're just doing to you.
1: And I thought, this is what we're choosing to do with our Saturday
2: morning. No, they're just doing to you what you just did to them. Like, you made them sit in a boat.
1: So maybe I won at parenting then.
2: How?
1: Well, maybe
2: you
1: I
2: punished
1: tortured
2: them, twice.
1: Them and then they tortured me. Fair.
3: Follow Carrie and Tommy on socials at Carrie Tommy Show. G'day, Sam Fantasia with the latest in sport thanks to Powercore, working in all conditions to keep your power connected. Sydney's Dane Rampey says it's bittersweet to be named the club's interim captain with Callum Mills sidelined by injury. Mills ruptured his ACL in the qualifying final win over the Lions. Sydney take on Fremantle at the SCG on Friday night for a spot in the grand final.
4: It's an absolute privilege and was for, you know, the entire time that I did it a couple of years ago. And, you know, running out leading the boys is going to be, you know, it's going to be an absolute pleasure. It's a thrill, it's a privilege. And yeah, it's a little bit bittersweet, to be honest, but this is a circumstance that we've been dealt, and we just got to keep on keeping on.
3: Hawks skipper John Newcombe says online trolling of players is worse than what's being reported. His comments come in the wake of the Crows going to the police after captain Jordan Dawson was abused online following the season-ending loss to Brisbane on Saturday night. That's sport, and it's all thanks to Powercore. 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
0: Your four-day forecast for the Mallee: partly cloudy tonight, winds west to southwesterly up to 20 k's an hour and a low of 8 degrees. Tomorrow, cloudy day, winds southwesterly turning southerly up to 30 k's throughout the day. Wednesday, cloudy and a top of 15 degrees. Thursday, mostly sunny 17. Friday, sunny at top of 22. Around the Mallee tomorrow, heading for a top of 17 degrees.
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28: 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Still plenty more to come, the Savo.
2: Plenty more to come on our show and then plenty more to come on TV tonight. I'm on Have You Been Paying Attention? Ooh. I believe it's 8:30 on Channel 10. Huge lineup.
0: Who's on tonight?
2: The very funny Aaron Chen, one of our biggest comedians who's been exported to the States. He's back in the country and it's the first time on the show in 2 years. I think Sam Pang, Denise Scott and Alex Ward. A lot of fun, so tune in.
0: So you said earlier in the show, and catch it on the podcast if you didn't hear, that your dad stood you up when you took him to a TV gig on Saturday night. He was better than you on
2: funnier.
0: The night. He was
2: yep.
0: funnier.
2: Yep.
0: Did you lose him for the hyper performance? Have you ditched there him was, so it's just all Tommy Little?
2: I'm never taking him again.
0: No.
2: No. Cut him loose.
0: Hey, up next, the ad that has pissed a lot of people off. We're going to discuss.
29: 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Let's go.

0: disrespectful to female athletes.
1: There's been a lot of conversation I've seen online about what is feminism, and there's been those saying she has every right to use her body the way she wants to use her body to make money for a company that she's smart enough to go, I'm not going to just front this, I'm going to invest in it so that I get the benefits of using my sexuality and my sexy body, and I can do what I want to continue to make money the way I want. And isn't that what feminism is? Now, to you, what is feminism, and how do you think that view is not taking into account the whole picture?
0: Well, I think it's almost one of those points where two truths can be there. Like, just because she has every right to sell her body in that way and promote things in that way, if that's her choice and that's her life, doesn't mean that I, as a female athlete, don't have the right to be outraged by it and to have my own thoughts and feelings about it and to say that I find it disappointing. I'm not finding it disappointing because it's a female putting her body out there. I'm finding it disappointing because of the way female sports are being portrayed and the sexism that's implied throughout the whole ad, and the way that it really, for me, is trying to bring female athletes and female sport right back to the days where we were only known because sex sells, and that's the only way that we could get attention on any of our sports, versus now we're getting celebrated for what we can do, the athletes that we are, the amazing things that we do and we can achieve. And so my outrage comes from, I guess, feeling like we're being dragged back after working so hard in the past, 20, 30, 40, 50 years to progress how women's sports are viewed by the general public.
1: It is hard too. I feel like, though, being outraged, and I felt the same thing as you did, and I'm not so far from an athlete, but I was like, oh, this is so what's expected. She knew what she was doing. She knew she was creating the controversy. That's what she does every single time. She's got us all talking about this app now. We've just done exactly the thing she wanted. And then I was annoyed at myself for being outraged and being part of the whole thing. Like, it's really complicated, isn't it?
0: Yeah, absolutely. And I think that's why I took pause before posting. But I'm also absolutely loving seeing the collective clap back from female athletes, and my feed not being filled with anything to do with her company or anything to do with her campaign, apart from incredible female athletes out there posting the amazing things that they're doing and celebrating that, and that being celebrated by men and women everywhere on social media. So, yeah, I guess that's why I took pause, and that's why I had to think before I posted. But almost seeing everyone post their response to it has made me so excited to see, hopefully, lots of young girls' feeds being filled with such positive messages.
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0: Della Lefty's Boston for your Monday arvo. 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
1: So do you remember when our producer, who's off on maternity leave, Annabelle, when she was younger, her sister liked to chat a lot and she found her sister's chatting incessant, is that the phrase?
2: Insufferable.
1: Insufferable. And so she told her younger sister that we were born with a set number of words.
2: It's the funniest.
1: And if you use them all up when you were a kid, then you had none left for when you're an adult.
2: And you don't get to speak.
1: Your sister then went on a speaking strike for a week.
2: Yep. Her parents were thinking of taking her to a psychologist. They were really worried before Annabelle finally spoke up and said, I've told her.
1: She used her words to say, I use my words to shut her up. Yes. It's an amazing parenting hack. I wonder if Annabelle will try that on her own children now that she is a mother. But I saw this hack that I thought is genius. So one of the hardest things when you go to a big shopping centre with kids is they always want to climb out of the trolley and you just want to keep them in it, right?
2: Yeah.
1: You don't want them running around the department store. You lose them. Were you ever lost as a kid?
2: No, I was on a leash, Carrie.
1: Oh, that's right.
2: Yeah. Yeah.
1: They can still keep you on a leash, I reckon.
2: I'm not against it, to be honest. It's fine. One less decision.
1: That is true.
2: Just tell me where to go. Mm. I'll turn up. Mm. I'll be fine while I'm there until I'm dragged out of the room and then on to the next place.
1: And this mum tells her children as they're sitting in the front of the trolley, as they're going around a shopping centre, when she sees mannequins, she tells them that if they get out of the shopping trolley, they'll become the mannequin.
3: Frozen little boys. Look. Frozen little boys. That's why you have to sit in the trolley, isn't it? Otherwise, what will happen?
4: Froze.
3: Froze. Exactly.
1: So the kid thinks he's going to become froze if he gets out of the trolley.
2: Yeah.
1: Genius.
2: Very, yes. Do you reckon the kid knows?
1: No. You should see his little face.
2: Terrified.
1: He's terrified of the faceless men, faceless little boys.
2: Because I would have believed that. Just, I feel for, because that'll be years.
1: Of course it will.
2: Like, and then he'll be at school, fear of mannequin. And he'll be like, do you guys, Sebastian.
1: do you try and get out of the trolley?
2: Sebastian, do you know anyone that got turned frozen when they got out of the trolley? Yeah. And Sebastian will go, what? He'll go, you know, because when you get out of the trolley, you go frozen, right? Theodore. Theodore.
1: Producer Gizzy was saying that when he was a kid, he was told if you eat more than 3 eggs a week, you'll die. So he didn't eat anymore.
2: His mum was a tight ass.
1: His mum didn't want to buy any more eggs.
2: Yeah.
5: I found out live on radio that wasn't
1: real.
5: Did you? Yeah.
1: What do you mean? Yeah,
2: it was a big week. It was the same week Kieran found out you should change your underwear more than once a week.
1: 131060. I want to know lies you've told your kids to keep them in line. Mm. Give us a call. 131060.
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2: Yeah, we are being flooded with calls from lies that you've told your kids to stop them from doing something after a mum has told her son if she climbs out of the shopping trolley at the shop, she becomes one of the mannequins.
3: Frozen.
2: The son will freeze, so now he stays in his little spot. Karen, what lie did you tell your kids?
4: McDonald's was only open on Fridays.
2: That's right, though, isn't it?
3: How did your kid end up finding out?
4: He was about 9 years old, 10 years old, when he realised I had lied to him.
3: Yeah.
4: So McDonald's in Endeavour Hills was open on Fridays, and then another day we had to go to McDonald's, and I told him that the other McDonald's was only open on Saturdays.
3: And trust issues.
2: It becomes a bit of a web of lies, doesn't it, when you start going, no, that one's different because that's a Saturday, and then it all comes undone.
3: Thank you, Karen. We got Belinda. G'day, Belinda.
5: Hello, how are you going?
3: Good. Tell us about your lies you told your kids.
5: So I told my kids that if they didn't close the fridge door when it starts beeping, it will reverse out and crush them.
2: Yeah. So violent, Belinda.
5: It is a little bit. My 16-year-old only just found out I was lying.
2: How quick do they get to the door to close it?
5: Yeah, oh, so fast. They all run. They're like, quick, quick, quick, quick. Yeah, it's hilarious.
3: It's so funny because I feel like that would make me keep it open.
2: Just to see.
3: Yeah, because I want to see the fridge come to life.
2: That's why you were the kid on the...
3: Leash.
2: Yeah. Exactly that reason.
3: Did you ever put your kids on a leash, Belinda?
5: Yes, I did. I kept one of my sons on a leash.
3: Is he the most fun?
5: Yes, he is, actually. He's a handful.
3: Good on you, Belinda. Thank you.
2: What about Jules? Hey, Julie.
6: Hello. I used to tell my kids that the marks on the road were squash kids from when they didn't hold their parents' hands when crossing the road.
2: That is a lot, Julie.
3: Because there's a lot of marks on the road, Julie.
6: There is. So they thought, that's right. So they sort of knew I was joking in the end, but they still always would hold my hand.
2: Oh.
6: So.
3: And how tight did they grip your hand the first time?
6: They were pretty good at holding my hand.
1: Was it hard to explain to them that that's where you have to cross the road at a zebra crossing?
6: Oh, no, it was just like if there's always marks on the road, like extra tar where they've, I used to say that they were the squash kids, like the round bins.
3: Good on you, Jules. Thank you. G'day, Jess.
7: Hello, you there?
3: Hello, are you there?
7: Yes, I am. So I told my 4-year-old that if she kept wee in her pants, her legs would fall off.
3: Oh, my gosh.
2: Oh, my gosh.
7: She didn't believe me, so I Googled children with no legs.
2: Oh, my gosh. Yes.
7: Mortified her, but a couple of years later, we're walking down the street and she saw a guy in a wheelchair and she's like, Mummy, did he wee his pants? And, I was in fits of laughter. I couldn't believe it.
3: Jess, I feel like as someone who peed the bed
2: Till when?
1: Oh, last year.
3: What was it? No, what month were you?
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2: Bye.
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9: G'day, Sam Fantasia with the latest in sport thanks to PowerCore, working in all conditions to keep your power connected. Hawks skipper John Newcombe says online trolling of players is worse than what's being reported. His comments come in the wake of the Crows going to the police after captain Jordan Dawson was abused online following the season-ending loss to Brisbane on Saturday night. Sydney's Dane Rampey says it's bittersweet to be named the club's interim captain with Callum Mills sidelined by injury. Mills ruptured his ACL in the qualifying final win over the Lions. Sydney take on Fremantle at the SCG on Friday night for a spot in the grand final.
10: It's an absolute privilege and was for, the entire time that I did it a couple of years ago. And, running out leading the boys is going to be, it's going to be an absolute pleasure. It's a thrill. It's a privilege. It's a little bit bittersweet, to be honest, but this is a circumstance that we've been dealt. And, we just got to keep on keeping on.
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24: Your four-day forecast for the Valley. Partly cloudy tonight. Winds west to southwesterly up to 20 k's an hour and a low of 8 degrees. Tomorrow, cloudy day. Wind southwesterly turning southerly up to 30 k's throughout the day. Wednesday, cloudy at a top of 15 degrees. Thursday, mostly sunny 17. Friday, sunny at top of 22. Around the Valley tomorrow, heading for a top of 17 degrees.
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0: awesome song right across our beautiful country. Rounding out your Monday for your late drive home, it is Phoebe Fevernick.
1: Now, I did say to you boys earlier in the show, I had a lovely weekend. I took my daughter Trixie to Pretty Woman, the musical. Pretty Woman.
2: Such an innocent, beautiful show.
1: Well, it's not innocent, actually, if you think about it. I had to explain... Julia Roberts' vocation.
2: Yeah.
3: The oldest profession.
1: Yes. But do you know what I did? I was reminding myself, I was about Trixie's age when Pretty Woman the movie came out. Mm-hmm. And
2: Richard Gere.
1: I was reminded, and I thought about this to myself, I'm going to share it now, as a testament to what a brilliant actress Julia Roberts is. She played that role so well in the movie with such innocence. Mm-hmm. Do you know, like, you didn't... Your brain didn't go to the smutty place of what she was doing because you knew she, you know, you just felt for her, this poor woman in this scenario. She did that
2: beautifully. She was a nice lady.
1: Anyway, Samantha Jade was in the musical and she was fabulous. It was great. Now, we were running late. Okay, I'll get to the fight. We were running a bit late, hadn't eaten lunch, got to interval. Now, I'm someone in interval. I stay in the seat. I'm not a mug that goes up and gets in those queues. No way. Like, a queue for food in an interval at a theatre. No, I've prepped in. I've brought in my snacks, got my sweet chilli chips, my Red Rock deli chips in my bag. I'm not doing that.
2: You're bringing your own snacks.
1: Absolutely. I'm not doing the queues.
2: Oh, tight ass.
1: No, not tight ass. Don't want to line up in a queue for 20 minutes.
2: Don't you get up earlier, like before the interval?
1: You can't. I'm usually I try to get good seats. So I've bought seats in the middle.
2: So you're right in the middle, are you?
1: Yeah.
3: I missed half of the first quarter at the NFL the other day trying to get a beer.
2: Mate,
3: more beers.
2: What did we buy? Six?
0: Yeah.
2: We just bought six at once.
0: Pints. Yeah.
1: Anyway, Trixie and I had already eaten the sweet chili Red Rock deli chips. So Trixie was hungry because we hadn't had lunch. She said, Mama, can we go back and get more food? No, I didn't say that. So we got up, we went and stood in the queue. It was actually quite a fast queue. I was very impressed. Moved fast. We got our snacks. We went back to sit in our row. Now, there were two ladies we had to get past. And Trixie and I... we're not big people. Like, we can slip past them. Mm-hmm. They didn't stand up, and I don't have a problem with that. I'm not a stander either. There's enough room.
2: No, you got to stand up.
1: We had to get...
3: Just stand up.
1: Yeah, but you guys are big guys. I didn't have a problem that the two ladies didn't stand up.
3: No, just do it out of courtesy.
2: Yeah.
1: I know. Anyway, so they didn't... I don't have a problem.
2: Mm-hmm.
1: We're going past...
3: Heard
1: now, Trixie, she's smaller, even smaller than me. She's climbed over the women. And then as I was climbing over, I heard one of the women say, I've got a plaster on my foot and you just stepped on it and didn't say sorry. Anyway, as I moved past, now I could have kept moving, but I just can't. Like, it's something
2: in me. Sorry.
3: You saw red.
1: The older I get, the more I can't leave things.
2: Yeah.
1: And it was an older lady and I turned around and I said, sorry, what was that? And she said... I've got a plaster on my foot and you stepped on my foot and I'm calling the police. Whoa, that escalated.
3: Whoa,
1: that escalated.
3: Well, Fee, you shouldn't have assaulted the elderly.
2: Did you go and just knock her out?
1: I realised when she said, I'm calling the police, I thought...
2: She's unhinged or something.
1: There we go. You said it. Yeah. I went, okay, we're not, yeah. I'll let a fair bit slide.
3: The foot's not
1: here.
3: The only thing broken.
1: Thank you.
3: Yeah.
1: And I just very politely said, very calmly, and I was showing tricks, this is how you deal with confrontation. You don't rise. I just said, my daughter accidentally... may have stood on your foot, but she didn't mean it. And her friend, well, that's what Trixie said. Trixie's like, why did you bring me into it?
2: Yeah, God.
1: And I said, because I didn't step on her foot. Like, I know I didn't step on her foot. But Trixie's like, but did you have to say I stepped on it?
3: If you're dealing with a nutter, you go, I'm actually the CIA. You try and get him to snap.
2: I would have just take a play out of my book. I would have just, walked back, accidentally spilt my drink. Oh, I'm so sorry.
1: No, well, her friend with her.
2: Something like
1: and when
2: that.
1: I say friend... The lady that was...
3: You reckon someone was getting paid to be there to watch Pretty Woman?
1: She said, when I said, look, my daughter accidentally might have stepped on your foot, but she didn't mean it. The friend said, no, of course she didn't. Of course she didn't. So she very quickly diffused the situation.
3: Yeah.
1: And... then I reflected on the I'm calling the police comment and I went, I might let all of this slide, I reckon.
2: You should have gone all sorts.
1: And then Mum's like, would she have called the police? Trixie's like, would she have called? No, honey, the police aren't coming because somebody may have had their foot stepped on.
2: Yeah.
1: No.
2: People break into houses with machetes and they don't care.
1: Yeah, exactly. Yeah.
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0: Thursday evening right across our beautiful country. Hello, it is Fifi Fevenick, the happy hour.
1: As you know, boys, I'm living with my mum
2: yes. At
1: the moment. The renovation continues. It's been... No. And
2: you
1: mum's
2: should.
1: Doing a lot of cooking. She's looking after me and the girls beautifully. What has been great, though, and I've said this to you guys many times, I'm now back in the world of free-to-air telly.
2: Yeah, welcome.
1: Because my girls and I, we're streamers and we're destination viewers.
2: Yeah.
1: You know, I want to watch TV. I want to watch The Real Housewives. Log on to the app, download the, start watching the show. I've not been doing free-to-air for years.
2: You bypassed Australian TV for a while.
1: So now I'm back on it and I am loving it.
0: Hello, you're watching the footy.
1: Game shows.
2: They start early.
1: We watch the footy. We watch game shows pretty much from...
2: 3:30, 4 o'clock.
1: 2. Bridge of Lies with Ross Kemp. That starts at 2.
0: What is that?
1: It's amazing. Not as good as The Chase. Now, The Chase is my
2: brilliant.
1: Ultimate favourite game show, but I must point out, and I'm a big lover of Larry Emder, but I am the original Bradley Walsh.
2: Oh, mate, he's the best.
1: Bradley Walsh is an incredible... He was a former footballer. He's a soccer player that then became an actor and now game show host, but he's the best game show host
2: in the world.
1: Have
2: you seen the question about the Netherlands...
3: German skier.
2: The German skier?
1: No.
2: What her name was?
1: No.
2: Very good.
1: You going to share it?
2: Yeah.
0: Can
2: her
0: we say
2: name
0: it?
2: Is Smell My Fanny.
0: Huh?
2: That's her name.
1: No, it was Fanny Schmeller.
2: Oh, there you go.
1: It was. I have seen that.
0: Even better.
1: It's Fanny Schmeller.
2: That's her actual name.
0: And he just went the opposite way, like reading the role.
2: He could not stop laughing for about 7 minutes.
1: Right.
2: Oh. Like, he could have been the best TV you've ever seen.
1: He's the ultimate game show host. But I want to talk about another game show, guys, an Australian game show. And I'm not meaning to pick a fight with our good friend Grant Denyer, because I love Grant. GD, he's the best. But I had never watched Deal or No Deal.
2: Great show.
0: Oh.
1: And I remember 15 years ago, 20 years ago when it started, mm-hmm. and my family, my stepbrother and his kids, they were buying the board game. They do it as a fan. They'd every day. I've never watched Deal or No Deal, even back in the AOK, Andrew O'Keefe days.
2: Well, he used to have, there wasn't money in his cases, there was something different.
1: Anyway, I never understood the cases. So I've started watching it, and I don't, a couple of things. One, I could make the show a whole lot shorter, for starters. So here's what happens.
0: What, less cases?
1: Yeah.
2: There's 24 cases.
1: What happens
0: that's the whole point of the game.
1: Yeah, but you've got the person who steps up and stands with Grant for the episode. Is it a half hour, an hour?
2: Half
1: goes
2: hour.
1: For a long time.
2: 30 minutes.
1: Goes for 30 minutes. So the guy stands up there. Mm-hmm. His wife is in the audience and she's got a case.
2: Mm-hmm.
1: He goes through everyone's case and he always, the person always lands with their partner or their family member.
2: Which is dumb.
1: So just start there. Why are we going through everyone's case when they end up just picking their partner?
0: It's building up what?
1: Because it's always between two cases, and the person always leaves their family member there.
2: Yeah, because they've got a number that's means something. So they think there's got, like, if there's green on the board, they think they've got the green. You always keep going when it's there's green.
0: Building suspense. Yeah. Also, you get $200 for a correct answer.
1: There's no suspense because I know at the very start of the game that guy is going to be. End up with his wife and her case.
0: Yeah, but what's in the case?
2: And
0: that's the whole point.
1: And just show me, though, in the first minute, and then we don't have to...
0: But that's like, why is footy four quarters? Because it doesn't matter till the score at the end. Why don't they just play it for 2 minutes?
1: No, but in footy, you don't know... The score's not locked in. At the start of Deal or No Deal, those cases are locked in.
2: Yeah, but
1: I don't need all the carry-on in between.
2: Yeah, but they don't have to pick that case. They could deal before the end. That's why it says Deal or No Deal. They can deal.
1: But they never do.
2: Yeah, they do.
1: Everyone goes, No Deal, No Deal.
2: Yeah,
1: and then
2: at the start... Because once you've still got green on, and like if I just say us four were there, I'd leave you last because then if you, I've got one case left and I'm going to say it's got the 100,000 in it and you're going to say it's got 200.
1: Yeah.
2: And then if it's 200, you get money. You get like 200 bucks. So that's probably why they do it. You actually get money as well.
1: I just think you could cut out the whole show and just make
2: it
1: all
2: in. But then there would be no show. It'd be like, pick the briefcase.
1: I think I'm trying to say.
0: Good work, Janet. Next.
2: You sit there and you go, oh, no deal, no deal. It's not enough. Yeah,
1: Here's the thing, though. No, I don't. This is my point. If I started watching it at 6 when it starts and I see Grant meet the contestant, I can fast forward, or I could go out of the room, go and cook dinner, come back. In the last 2 minutes, that contestant will be talking to their partner. And they've just got
0: the same. Have they taken out the big ones early?
2: That's my favourite number. I'm going to pick 22. That's my favourite number. Oh, it's got the 200. No.
1: Come with me on that. The whole show's a waste of time. And I thought you'd agree with me.
2: No, I love the show. It builds the tension. And then you get to the end and it's all about gambling.
1: The tension would be if they didn't have their partner there, though. Pick one of the other cases. Don't always pick your family member.
2: Some people knock them out early.
1: Do they?
2: Yeah, I've seen them knock them out early.
1: Maybe I'm being too harsh.
2: I think you might be. Because when I was on it, I got told by the producers, they literally said to me, do not, because of your gambling and stuff, do not, if you get green, deal. And I'm like, what? Like, don't, because it's for a single mum with kids. And I'm like, I had 3 greens still on there and they're like 49,000 deal. And I'm like, I don't want a deal. And
1: but that was nice. You got her some money.
2: I had 200 grand. She would have won 200 grand.
1: Well, yeah, well, they didn't know that. They just wanted them to get some money. You were doing it for a lovely person. Now, we've got Kaylee, who's been on Deal or No Deal. Hi, Kaylee.
3: Hi, how you doing, Fifi?
1: Yeah, good.
3: Nick, how you doing?
0: Good.
1: Kaylee, how did you go on Deal or No Deal?
3: We took home $40,000. Had the actual 200 in the case that my partner had picked.
1: See, Kaylee.
3: We got an offer of $80,000.
1: Oh.
3: She didn't even look at me, said no deal. Ooh. And I nearly fainted. I was like, $80,000. Oh my God, that's real money. And yeah, the pressure of being there and.
1: Now, Kaylee, you're actually proving my point though, aren't you? So you had your partner in the audience, you both had a case. And that's exactly where it ended. So you didn't need any of the froth and bubble in between.
3: Yeah, it ends. Yeah, because you got a better chance, like Feb said, at getting the correct guess, which I also got the correct guess because there was 3 cases left to pick from. The number she was going to pick on the day was number 13 for her birthday. That one had 100,000 in it.
0: Wow.
3: She ended up picking number 4, adding the 3 and 1 together.
2: I had 4
3: and
2: too.
3: Dad's birthday, 4, yeah, and that had the 200 in it.
2: Yeah,
1: but Kaylee, she was always going to leave your case as the last case, wasn't she?
3: Yes.
1: Yeah, see, that's what I'm trying to say.
2: Because they win money.
1: There's no mystery. It's always the family member's case.
0: You are knocking out other things. You're knocking out the other cases. You just want speed rounds.
1: I've been watching this for 3 months. I don't think I've ever seen them take the bank's offer.
2: What do you mean? They always take the bank's offer. You need streaming back because you fast forward through all this crap.
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0: Been a big Monday. What a show we've had. Good hanging out with you, Fifi, Fev and Nick. And for you, have opened up a can worm with your thoughts on game shows.
2: A what? Sorry?
1: How many cans?
2: A can worm.
1: A can worm?
0: Like,
1: do you mean a can of worms?
0: Oh, it's been a big day, guys. The end of a Monday. I am.
2: Can of worms.
1: Tell us more about this can worm.
2: What is a can worm?
0: You've opened up a can worm.
1: I have opened a can of worms. I've had a crack at a much-loved game show. And there's more people that want to talk about
0: it. You know what that
1: is?
0: You know when you text and you just leave words out now?
1: Yes.
0: Because you can't be bothered? I'm doing that in real speech, even though I work on the radio. Anyway, we'll hear those calls after this.
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0: Beautiful Monday evening. Get you home. It is Fifi, Feb and Nick. Hope you had a great day.
1: I'm watching a lot of game shows. I'm living with my mum at the moment with the kids while we're renovating. And it's been great because I've been getting back into game shows. Chase is number one. Just love the Chase. And I watch Bradley Walsh's UK version. Then I watch Larry's. And Deal or No Deal, Grant Denyer. I love Grant. But I was just saying, I just think you could cut out, like it's a half-hour show, you could cut out 28 minutes of it because the contestant will always leave their family member's case till last.
2: Yeah, to be fair, you are missing the entire point of the show and the ups and downs. And
3: all
2: you
3: she
2: know,
3: wants is a case at the end to be
2: journey,
3: opened.
2: Journey, not the destination. Yeah. But you've got the same view that my dad does on basketball. He thinks basketball, it's always pretty close until the last 2 minutes. Just play 2 minutes of it. What are we doing?
3: Does he watch the NBA? It's not like that.
1: Jenny!
4: Hi, how are you guys? I love your show, love you all. Oh, but I'm going to prove you wrong, Fifi, because my daughter and I were both on the show very recent, just in July.
1: Yeah.
4: It aired. And she did not pick me last. Had she picked me last, we would have won 40 grand.
2: Oh,
4: she picked me halfway through the show.
1: Jenny, why didn't she pick you?
4: We had a game plan. If we were going to be called up, it's always, you know, yep, keep me last, keep me, you know, the options are there. And I don't know what happened. She kind of froze, got a few of the, you know, really high numbers out. The really good money out. And then she kind of just stumbled and went, okay, I'll pick you, Mum. And I was like, no, I have 40 grand.
1: Oh, Jenny, that's like on one hand, one, you're winning because you've proved me wrong. So you've won an argument, but you lost 40 grand.
4: No. Look, she's a young girl. She won seven and a half and she's wrapped. But I also want to let you know that. They also film a few episodes on the day, and I will prove you wrong again that some people do take the bank offer. We had a gentleman who could have had 100 grand. He took the 50 as a bank offer.
3: I've seen the bank offer heaps of times.
1: But at least, like, even in that example for that man, 50's amazing.
3: Yeah,
1: like,
3: but 100 would have been heaps better.
1: Would have been. But I think, Jen,
3: you're walking with nothing.
1: I think take out the family member and then you just have 50 briefcases.
3: No, but then they have the chat and the story. And
1: put your family member in the audience. Just have a chat with them off on the side.
3: Yeah.
1: I've got ways of improving this, but anyway.
2: Got ways of changing it.
3: I think the show's going pretty well.
1: Yeah, it's doing okay. It's doing okay
2: about
1: without
2: 900
1: me.
2: Of them a year.
1: Thank you, Jenny. Hi, Vicky.
5: Hello, how are you
3: G'day,
5: guys?
3: G'day, Vic.
1: Great. Vic, what game show were you on?
5: Well, I don't know if you'd even remember these. They're prehistoric. They only lasted one season and they were both axed. One was called Shafted with Red Simons and the other one was Keynotes with Richard Wilkins.
3: I did that at 161
1: once. No, I don't know either of these. So, Vicky, you went on two shows that got axed after one season.
5: Yep, absolutely.
1: I don't want to say they had a common denominator, but how badly did you do?
5: Well, I sang the wrong song on Keynotes and didn't answer any questions on Shafted.
2: Yeah, that'll do it. That'll do it.
1: Vicky, that is so funny. Have you been on any shows that have made it past one season?
5: No, I'm trying to. Like, hopefully I'll win a prize one day. That'd be great.
2: Two game shows, no prizes.
5: No prizes.
1: I even on the Early Bird show won the remote control car competition.
3: Back in those early days.
5: Oh, that's awesome.
0: Yeah, real awesome. Thank you so much for your call. Hey, that's it for us, Fifi, Feb and Nick, for the happy hour. We are back tomorrow evening. The Million Dollar Lounge. Someone this week in Australia having a crack at the $1 million with Fifi, Feb and Nick. All the details tomorrow from 6.
6: Fifi, Feb and Nick. That's it for the Fifi, Feb and Nick happy hour.
7: The Central Murray Grand Final. Who's going to win? Kahuna Kangas or Naya Naya West United? Tip it and you'll win it. 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The closest will win a Weber Barbie, heap of meat and drinks.
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7: Got that? Good. Thanks to Harvey Norman Swan Hill and Still Shop in Swan Hill. Tip it to win it. 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
3: They're eating her, and then they're going to eat me.
4: Yes, give us a call on 131060 if you've ever had an online shopping disaster. Maybe, I don't even know. There's so many things that can go wrong with online shopping that I'm open to it all. Now, the only thing I'm using on my lips at the moment is the cocoa butter Vaseline, right?
1: I know. You told me you hadn't told me this story, but I got a visual representation of this story earlier.
4: And usually on my person, I have a tub about the size of like a 20-cent piece.
1: Yeah, it's tiny. Right? That's the normal tub.
4: Yeah, and then at home I'll have a tub that's sort of the size, the standard Vaseline tub, and I can refill it. And I get them from Amazon, right? And I just order them. Anyway, so I bought what I thought was 3 standard Vaseline tubs just so I could stock up, right? Well, what came in my mail the other day was... And I am not exaggerating.
1: Oh, God.
4: 3 tubs of Vaseline the size of my head.
1: They are enormous.
4: That I will never get through in this lifetime.
1: What flavour is it?
4: It's the cocoa butter.
1: Okay, yeah.
4: Vaseline. So it's the right one. But I'm not, like, this is... I've never seen a tub of Vaseline so big in my life.
1: It looks like you're holding a novelty check-sized Vaseline.
4: I don't know what its purpose would be. Maybe medicine? I don't know. I don't know what it's for. But I bought 3 of them. So I now have a lifetime. Even if I put this on every hour for the rest of my life, I'll never run out.
1: Why don't we send whoever the best call is on 131060 one of the tubs of Vaseline?
4: I would love to.
1: Yeah. It's a great
4: idea.
1: This
4: is the sound of it closing.
1: It's ridiculous.
4: It's insanity.
1: The amount of money and time that you have spent on online shopping for things that you don't actually need.
4: No, I do need this. I don't need this much.
1: Last time we got your calls on 131060 about this very topic.
4: Asha.
5: My partner ordered a 2-seater couch for our lounge room. Didn't look at the measurements. And when it arrived, it was a 2-seater couch for a toddler. We had already sold our other couch. Like, the lounge room was clear. And then this tiny ass thing arrived.
4: Oh, no.
1: Gabby.
6: So this is my partner. Mm-hmm. He was spending a bit too long watching videos online, and he saw this really cool remote-controlled excavator made of metal that supposedly was so strong you could ride it around the yard. Dropped $450 on it, and what arrived was like akin to one of those toys that you get from the $2 shop. It was plastic, it was maybe about 15 centimetres, made the really, really lame noises when it tried turning around. Yeah. It was so disappointing.
7: So I was going to buy my sister's new house a cherry blossom tree.
4: Yep.
7: Very excited. They sent me a poster.
1: What?
4: What? An act? They sent you
1: a poster.
4: Of one.
7: Yep. And it's sitting in her lounge room. It always reminds me of my failure.
4: Oh my God, I love that.
1: I forgot about Nadia. What a legend.
4: That's so good.
1: 131060. Yeah. Online purchase dilemmas. What went wrong with the online shop? We'll take your calls next.
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1: Music that matters right now.
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1: Nick and
0: sometimes during the songs, you and I just go completely silent for the entire, like, 10 minutes. We have just not said a word to each other for 10 minutes straight.
3: I realized that. And I wasn't even looking at my phone for half the time. I was just staring off straight into the distance.
0: Yeah, exactly. Anyway, we're taking your calls right now, 13 10 60. Online purchase, disasters, dilemmas, what went wrong with the online shop?
3: Yeah, because I like to put Vaseline with cocoa butter on my lips. Mm-hmm. It's all I use, really.
0: Yeah.
3: I've got very sensitive lips.
0: Which lips? Oh, I shouldn't have said that. It just on the tip of
3: Nick Kelly.
0: On the tip of my tongue. I was like, don't say it, don't say it, don't say it. Intrusive thought.
3: Well, I can use for all of them now because I have enough Vaseline to get me through my life. Because I accidentally bought, instead of 3 tubs of regular size Vaseline, I bought 3 tubs of the biggest Vaseline you've ever seen in your life.
0: Size of a
3: and
0: head.
3: I didn't even. Honestly, it is the size of my head, pretty much.
0: Yeah, between your eyes and the bottom of your mouth, it's the size of that. Yes.
3: It's gigantic. It will literally take me 45 years to get through all 3 of them. So the best caller tonight gets 1 of them.
0: It could be Rob. Hi, Rob.
4: How are you guys?
3: G'day, Rob. What happened?
4: Well, I drive trucks, mate, so was due for a new overnight bag.
3: Yep.
4: So I looked online, I thought, I'll like that one. It's got a nice little Kenworth logo on it.
3: Nice.
4: I got it, and it wouldn't even fit one boot.
3: Oh, Rob. Oh. It's like a side bag or something. Oh, dear. The purse.
4: And the worst thing is, it cost me about $90.
0: Not 90 Rob. Bucks. Can you get a refund?
4: I did eventually after about 3 to 4 months of threatening to take him to court,
0: You've got to just bring up the court threat and you're immediately there. Thank you, Rob. Irene is calling on 131060, your online shopping dilemma.
5: Hey, guys. So I came across a website that had this massive sale. I thought I was grabbing a bargain to buy a lounge room rug. So it was like, flashing sale signs, like saying 70% off, blah, blah, blah. And it was only going to cost me $80. So I bought this lounge room rug for $80 and it came to my house and it was the size of a bathroom mat. I paid $80 for it. I mean, I could have checked the dimensions, right? But I'm not good at that kind of stuff, you know?
3: I'm exactly the same, Irene. Like, just...
5: Oh, my.
0: Guys, if it looks too good to be true, it probably is. This is what you're going to have in mind, you know?
3: But $80 seems ridiculous for a bathroom-sized mat.
5: I should have done what our old mate Rob done and took him to court.
3: Seriously.
0: Lily's with us on 131060. What happened with the online shop?
6: Okay, so I've gone to the massive sale thing that Irene's gone and done, but it's an activewear brand. And they sell these sets where you can get like a headband and a t-shirt and the gym shorts and the tote bag, all matching colour, like all together, right?
3: Nice, yeah.
6: Now, I've ordered a medium and I'm like, this is going to fit me just fine. Headband, fine. Tote bag, fine. Top, fine. The shorts are small enough to fit a 6-year-old child. I could not get them over my knees. They were so tiny.
0: Why do they make things all so separately and, like, it should be one size?
6: I know, and it was just... It just did not, like, it didn't make sense. Like, if the person who fit the medium top would fit the medium shorts, there would be something seriously wrong with the dimensions of their body.
0: Lily, that was a really well-told story, can I just say?
6: It was just, and I couldn't even get a refund. They never replied to me.
0: Take and record.
3: Like, get Rob onto it.
0: We're going to need Rob to do some litigation for everyone. Yes. Finally, Tim, your online shopping dilemma, my friend.
7: Hey, guys, how's it going?
0: Fantastic.
7: Hey, Tim. Unlike everyone else's, mine was full size, but I ordered some decorative swords to put on the wall at home. And they're about waist height. It cost me $150.
3: Yeah.
7: They arrived. I was all excited. Got my son said, you know, they finally arrived. We unwrapped a parcel and it was a poster of swords.
0: Same with that other woman.
7: They were full size though.
3: And how much? $150?
7: Yeah, $150.
3: Oh, Tim. Yep. Tim.
0: They're taking you for a ride.
7: That was on canvas as a wrap.
3: Oh, God.
0: What is with people ordering posters of things? Someone who we talked to last time we did this.
3: A cherry blossom.
0: Yeah, a poster of some cherry blossoms arrive instead of a cherry blossom tray. It's a trap.
7: As long as it's full size, though.
0: Oh, that's so true.
3: Yeah.
0: Did you ever end up getting the swords?
7: Nah, mate, just the pictures.
3: Yeah. Do they at least look real enough that if you glanced, you might think that they're real?
7: Nah, they're pretty pixelated. They're not very good. Right.
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21: Throughout my life, music has meant a great deal to me. It is hot, hot, hot.
0: Guy from Red Foo is going to be on the show in the next 15 minutes. Yes, actual Red Foo from LMFAO.
3: This is so exciting.
0: So good. He's part of a new Uber Eats ad. It's very fun. Choice of Arms in it as well. Mm-hmm. In the meantime, big news over the weekend for Lady Gaga.
3: Yes, we've seen photos of her wearing a... like a baby...
0: What do you call it? A snooty or something? You've got one for Noni.
3: It's not a snooty. It's a...
0: Straddle? or something? Anyway. Just a sling.
3: It's a sling. A baby in a sling, right? She is a mother. Now, obviously, she was touring up until quite recently, so speculation is that perhaps it was a surrogate.
0: Nice.
3: Which, you know, excellent. But, Karate, may I pass over to you for a memento? Because we like to do predictions on this show every year.
0: Wait, was Gaga part of our predictions earlier
1: in the year? At the start of the year, Nick and Lauren both gave us 5 predictions and a wild card, so they could sub in their wild card. Lauren Barry, her predictions, Kylie Jenner and Timothy Chalamet will get engaged. Yet to see that. Dick Van Dyke will valet. Not yet to see that. Hayley and Justin will announce another pregnancy. Not yet to see that. A current AFL player will come out as gay. Not yet to see that. Number 5, Lady Gaga, Baby Gaga. She's done it. We've got through 9 months of this program. And we have 1 out of 12 predictions come correct.
4: On fire.
1: You guys are on fire.
0: Nice.
3: Wow.
0: Well, good for you, mate, because you won last year very easily in terms of the prediction game. Did you see all the comments on the weekend being like, goo goo gaga?
3: Yeah, I know.
0: Every article.
1: Yeah.
0: Get it.
3: Guys, grow up.
0: Come up with something new.
3: Yeah.
0: Good job.
3: Thank you, mate.
0: So I'm still on 0, is that right?
1: You are still on 0, just going through yours. So JoJo Siwa Redemption Arc
0: will
1: turn into America's Sweetheart. That's can already rule that one out.
3: Yeah, because of her British twang.
1: Her British twang, indeed. Justin Trudeau and Katy Perry will get engaged, yet to see that.
0: Mm-hmm.
1: Meghan and Harry will be divorced. Well, that's not going to happen because they released a video today saying how happy they are. Harry Styles will have an album, will have a song with at least one old man on his new album. Nothing on that. TikTok is usurped by a new platform that we're yet to hear of.
3: Nah.
1: And then your wild card was Channel 10 will fold this year or at least pull back, which that's probably your most likely one.
3: Not after Traders, mate.
1: That's true.
0: True, the saving grace of the network. It's very true.
3: Yep.
0: All right, we'll keep checking in on those. Shall we play some Miley Cyrus in the meantime? Bass for Swedes?
3: You.
0: Somber tickets coming up next on the Hot Hits.
3: Let's go.

0: cooking in the kitchen. They got to see dad cooking, which we still use Uber Eats to get all the ingredients.
1: Yeah, man.
0: We're going to leave the house.
2: No, you can do
0: Tennis Tuesday. Unless we're going to the park, or in Sydney, they got some, you know, whale watching. We're going to do that.
2: Yep, nice.
0: We're going to go to the Opera House. Other than that, we're not leaving the house for any chores.
2: No way. Well, I reckon you do Tennis Tuesday, followed up with Taco Tuesday with Uber Eats.
0: Oh,
2: my recommendation. Yeah.
0: That's incredible.
1: Hit the nail on the head, man. Big brains. Foo, we adore you, man. Thank you for the joy you brought us for so long, and I love to see that joy still on your face, dude. And thank you for joining us, man. It's been a lovely conversation.
0: Yeah. Well, anytime. Thank you. I will be here. You know what I'm going to do? And you guys inspire me, because in Melbourne, they had a Toasties shop, and they had the Red Food Toastie over there. And I've been saying, and now it's all coming together. I've been saying, we got to find a place that has Toasties, but with vegan cheese. I'm vegan, and I know, you know, and I'm going to go after this. I'm going to go on Uber Eats and search Toasty.
2: Vegan Toasty.
0: Vegan Toasty cheese. And if they don't have a place that has the I'm just going to have Uber Eats give me some vegan cheese. Because I went to the Metro and they didn't have it.
2: I'm going
0: to
2: be straight up with you guys. See what happens when you leave your house, Boo?
0: I left the house. I couldn't find it. I'm going on there. I'm searching vegan cheese because I got a kitchen. They put me up in a place that had a kitchen, which is incredible. And I'm going to make Toasties. And I'm going to get the ingredients from.
2: Can you please do a vegan cheese and Vegemite Toasty?
0: Oh, yeah. Now, I'll tell you something about Vegemite, mate. Is they said it was Nutella, and they gave me a spoonful.
2: Yes,
0: and they did this to me when I was here like 5-6 years ago, and I took a whole spoonful for the first time.
1: Oh, God.
0: You know when you're an adult and you've tried Vegemite for the first time, that's a 99% chance of no go.
1: Uh-huh.
0: But if you're a kid and you get into it,
2: then
0: you're putting on your toast, you're putting it on it, and you put it in your cereal. But and they got me, and I just can't do it. Can't do the Vegemite.
1: They gave you way too much in one go. I totally understand. It's got to be introduced very gradually into your world.
0: Yeah.
1: Again, moderation.
0: That's a good ingredient. You might have invented something, the Vegemite Toasty.
2: Oh, I didn't invent. It's just a staple in this country. Cheese.
0: It's a staple with the melted cheese and the damn.
1: Yeah.
2: Sometimes you can get, and I've had it before, a cheese and Vegemite pizza. Like melted cheese and Vegemite is like a God-worthy combination.
0: You're gonna make me try it, because I'm gonna go on the search bar and I'm gonna hit that.
2: Yeah.
0: We can have anything we want.
2: Literally.
1: That's the beauty of it.
0: Okay.
1: We love you, man. Thank you.
0: Yeah, love you too.
3: 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Back next.
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0: My name is Summer on the Hot Hits. It is Nick. It is Lauren. It is Monday night and Harry and Meghan are officially in England, yeah?
1: Yes, they are. Yep. They're there.
0: They posted a video
1: of them walking through what looks like a very British, dreary countryside.
2: Bog? Would you call it a bog?
0: It's a bog. Oh,
2: thank you.
1: It's not a bog.
0: Feels like a bog.
2: A bit boggy.
1: I've only seen stills of it. But yeah, they seem to be reintegrating well after shitting on the whole country for the last 4.5 years. But
0: good for them.
1: Good for them, you know?
0: My favourite part about it, so it's like a compilation video of like their adventures. Like there's a bit of splashing in a puddle. There's like some walking and stuff in the beautiful British countryside. But then randomly about 13 seconds in, just wake me up before your go-go starts playing. Oh.
1: Have you seen the SNL season 2 UK of... kicked off with Jeff Goldblum and they did a whole skit of them.
0: It's so good. Did you watch the full episode?
1: Nah, not yet.
0: It's so good.
1: Yeah, I'm going to watch it tonight.
0: Yeah, if you want something to laugh to, guys, HBO Max, SNL UK season 2. Go and do it. We're back on the hot. I want to play the rest of this.
1: Why were they playing this?
0: I don't know. No, literally, she's obviously edited it or gotten someone to edit it for her, and it's just silent. It's like normal audio for the first 13 seconds, then randomly it just kicks off with... God. Meghan's on the old cap cut.
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14: 3, 2, 1. The Hot Hits with Nick and Lauren.
15: 3 for all.
0: 3 songs in a row that all have something in common. Tonight's is artists who have been stuck in elevators.
1: Oh, yeah?
0: Because Ariana Grande was stuck in an elevator over the weekend.
1: Okay. Where?
0: Thank you for asking. London at the O2. So her final show of the tour before she goes on a big alleged hiatus.
1: Yeah.
0: And she posted a photo of her trying to pry open the elevator doors and Ricky ended up doing it for her.
1: Oh, did he?
0: Thank you, Ricky.
1: Why would she try and open the doors first?
0: Dainty little arms.
1: Yeah.

0: Wyatt with Nick and Lauren. It's the Hot Hits 3 for All.
1: Before we get started, does anyone want to get out?
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0: 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Nodding and smiling when you have no idea what's going on? Don't let...
1: What did you say?
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10: Your 4-day forecast for the Valley, partly cloudy tonight. Winds west to southwesterly up to 20 k's an hour and a low of 8 degrees. Tomorrow, cloudy day, wind southwesterly turning southerly up to 30 k's throughout the day. Wednesday, cloudy and a top of 15 degrees. Thursday, mostly sunny 17. Friday, sunny at top of 22. Around the Valley tomorrow, heading for a top of 17 degrees.
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0: The Central Murray Grand Final. Who's going to win? Kahuna Kangas or Naya Naya West United? Tip it and you'll win it. Yep, it's back again. And all this week from 9 till 1, we'll ask you to call up your tip. The closest will win a Weber Barbie, heap of meat and drinks.
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0: Got that? Good. Thanks to Harvey Norman Swan Hill and Still Shop in Swan Hill. Tip it to win it. 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
15: Your four-day forecast for the Mallee, partly cloudy tonight. Winds west to southwesterly up to 20 k's an hour and a low of 8 degrees. Tomorrow, cloudy day, wind southwesterly turning southerly up to 30 k's throughout the day. Wednesday, cloudy at a top of 15 degrees. Thursday, mostly sunny 17. Friday, sunny at top of 22. Around the Mallee tomorrow, heading for a top of 17 degrees.
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0: It's back again, and all this week from 9 till 1, we'll ask you to call up your tip. The closest will win a Weber Barbie, heap of meat and drinks.
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0: Got that? 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
10: Your four-day forecast for the Mallee: cloudy this morning, wind southwesterly today, turning southerly up to 30 k's today. Tomorrow, cloudy, wind southerly up to 25 k's throughout the day, heading for 15 degrees. Thursday, patches of frost to start, clearing to a mostly sunny day with light winds and 17. Friday, chance of fog and frost, clearing to a sunny afternoon, light winds with a top of 22. Today, across the Mallee, 17.
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13: Dave Husey Hughes and Matt, you and I just finished chatting to him. How's the heart rate, man?
14: Oh, mate, we got a little bit spicy towards the end there, didn't we? I thought we were going to get through unscathed, and then suddenly there was red feathers ruffled. We were both having a bit of a yell, but you know.
13: And it was very funny because, like, we're having the meeting beforehand, and like when you're talking about federal tax policy, it's very easy to get in the weeds, you know. And I was like, oh well, there could be this interesting one to bring up, and Matt, you were to be like, oh, let's just not get into the specifics of things like superannuation. Neck minute, Matt and Husey yelling at each other about superannuation.
14: About CGT and inflation adjusted deductions and yeah, but look, okay, and that's fine. He started it. So anyways,
13: now that he doesn't have the right of reply,
14: can I
13: do that? Yeah. But that is
14: coward.
13: Interesting.
14: No. Can I genuinely say that I really thoroughly enjoyed that whole chat. It went for much longer than we anticipated. We talked the whole episode through all the ins and outs, and we appreciate him giving us his time as well. So hopefully you enjoy it.
13: So without further ado, Matt and Alex and Dave.
10: Everyone ready?
15: We go.
10: So excited.
13: Well, it's very exciting to have in the studio with us a gentleman who will be touring around all the way from Wollongong to Cobar towards the end of the year. And just like me, is from the wonderful regional town of Warrnambool.
16: Yes.
13: And just like me, got into comedy and worked at the ABC for a bit before going commercial. And then got into razzing up politicians. And
16: yes.
13: So it's nice to have him in. Please welcome Dave Hughes.
16: Yeah, it's been a very busy time for me in my new era of being a political agitator.
13: Is that what you call yourself? Because if it is, you need to update your Twitter bio. Because currently your Twitter bio says, Dave Hughes, comedian, there's never anything to worry about, so go for it, then chill.
16: And I stand by that, because you can go for a political rant, have a dogfight, and then chill. And then we go sip some water by the fountain, as we're doing today.
13: I think in the videos that I've watched at least, I think you're saying there is something to worry about.
16: Yeah, there is. There's always something to worry about, but there's always nothing to worry about.
14: Okay. Hey, I tell you what, can I ask Dave, you must be worried at the moment because you have got a big AFL game tomorrow night. It is the Legends game. You did this last year. Can you remind our audience of what happened to you last time you played this game?
16: For people who aren't aware, it's a game that hadn't been played for 8 years. It's old AFL players having a bit of fun. It was meant to be. And they hadn't been on for 8 years. They brought it back last year. There's 35,000 people at Marvel Stadium. I got to play in it. I've never been an AFL legend, but I love AFL. And I broke 5 ribs and punctured my lung. So, and I didn't realise why I was being targeted by the opposition. I was playing for Victoria and the Allies was every other state from the opposition. But then I watched the pre-match address from the opposition coach, which I obviously hadn't heard because I was in the Victorian rooms. And his whole address was based on me. And he said to his team, I don't care whether we win or lose, just make sure Dave Hughes never wants to play this game again. So, I broken ribs and a punctured lung. He nearly got his wish. But,
14: yeah, exactly.
13: But tomorrow night, the wish is not going to come true because you're going to suit up again.
16: I am, yeah.
14: Are you not worried that there's going to be people probably more angry now with you?
16: No, I don't. No, I don't think so. No. I don't believe so. I don't think any. No. My son did say to me last night, have you organised your will? And I thought, I think you're pretty keen to be in it. But, no, I don't think so. It'll be fun.
13: Yeah.
16: Yeah, so I'm pretty sure that I'll be looked after.
13: Yeah.
16: I hope so.
14: Well, last time we played a game like this, we actually played against Albanese.
13: We were in a community charity footy game that he turned up and suited up for as well.
14: Yeah, so, if he was on the field.
16: Yeah, look, if I saw Anthony, I would say hello and be cordial. I haven't crossed paths with him.
14: Crossed paths with him? Have you got any sort of messages from him?
16: No, but you've got to remember that I would always have him on my radio show right through his campaign to become Prime Minister. And after he was Prime Minister, I would always have him on my radio show. And he'd just ring in early in the morning, can I come on? And we'd go, sure. So, yeah, I was very friendly with him, really friendly. Mm. I voted for him. So, yeah. But no, it's turned big time for me.
13: It really has. It's turned really hard. Like, you're using some pretty strong language in there. And, well, a lot of support coming in the comments as well.
16: Yeah, because that's true. What I'm saying is true.
13: I think we're very much on the same side of we need to get lies out of politics.
16: Yeah.
13: But it's interesting, when I ran for Parliament, I was about to do my first sort of public launch, get some people out in Warrnambool, the Civic Green, you know, say, you know, we've got to clean up politics.

0: adults into the room, right? They came in and then did exactly the same leadership things.
1: I'm not here to defend.
0: The journey of that, which we come up to our current state, which is the same people doing exactly the same things, yelling at each other constantly, saying they're the worst, we're the best, and vice versa, neither of which is true.
1: I agree.
0: And the concern I have with your thing, because I'm not going to debate the facts of what you're saying at all, the concern I have is the cycle will continue until we break it with a little bit of independence and a little bit of positivity when it comes to this. Otherwise, you know, in a number of years, we'll be in the same position and it'll be flipped again because it's the two-party system.
1: Is it the two-party system now? We know it's, there's another party that's right there, all right? So we know that. And if everyone thinks that One Nation are completely racist, even though there's a lot of immigrants who are members of One Nation. I was on a plane recently. An Indian bloke, he's next to me on the plane. He goes, mate, I came here in 2009. He said, I am sick of these parties. I'm a One Nation member now. You join me. I said, mate, I can't. No, I'm not joining.
0: Well, you've been campaigning for the Liberals in Victoria.
1: Because Jess Wilson, who is a young woman who I believe is honest and she's not old school, she's not, hasn't been around forever, I hope can start a new way of doing things in Victoria, because Victoria has been absolutely decimated by the way it's been governed over the last 12 years. It has been. So that's why I'm going for her.
0: Right.
1: That's what I'm doing here.
2: Are you hopeful for the rise of One Nation, Houston?
1: No, mate. I'm hopeful for honesty in government. That's what I'm hopeful for. I believe, and the more I look into it, the more the politicians who have been running us, not just Labor, Liberals as well, have been taking the piss with our money, with taxpayers' money, to an extent that it is insane.
0: 100%. But honesty in politics, Party of Victoria, the same people. If you catch up with Jess Wilson next, could you ask her to give me alexdyson.com back? Because they took that.
1: Why did they take that? Why did you not know that?
0: Because they were running against, I was running against them for honesty in politics. And they started trying to say I was a Green, which is completely false. They had a meeting in Warrnambool. It was a secret meeting. No staff from the venue were allowed in there. They went through my social media.
1: Yeah.
0: They found whatever images they could skew to make me look bad and then started running ads in Warrnambool saying I was a misogynist because Matt O'Kine got me Gwyneth Paltrow's candle for my birthday. This candle smells like a vagina.
1: Mate, I am not running and I get the same thing. I'm now the guy who pisses in the glasses. It's ridiculous.
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1: I did it once. I did not know it was someone's glass. I was backstage. I had nowhere to go. I was about to go on stage. I had to piss somewhere. I pissed in a glass. And then eventually I find out it's another comedian's glass. And then 5 years later, she outs me for it. And I'm like, I've got venues trying. They want to cancel me.
2: And the Liberal, I'm saying, the Liberal Party would try and do that if you were running in Warrnambool. They'd say that you pissed in a glass.
1: Yeah, I get it. Oh, mate, I know exactly.
2: You are not fit to do that. The same way I did a dance at the music at a music festival. They say I'm not fit to do that. Or they put a banner up next to my old primary school saying I'm a weak, woke, dangerous joke and a photo of me DJing in a Legionnaire's hat.
1: But you
2: so these are the people
1: I get
2: that
1: it,
2: you're
1: mate.
2: Supporting. The, I'm watching you
1: mate.
2: Go for honesty in politics. And you're standing next to the same people who did that. And the head of the Liberal Party in Victoria, after putting ads in Victoria calling me a misogynist, had to step down because of his misogynist comments about other Liberal women.
1: Yeah, I am not denying anything you're saying.
2: And I'm not denying anything you're saying,
1: but
2: I want you to consider your actions when it comes to supporting these people.
1: All right.
2: And you're not, and see, you haven't been able to call any of that out while you've been here.
1: No, but I'm calling it out now. That's disgusting. They did that to you. That is disgusting. The Liberals were disgusting for doing that.
2: Awesome.
1: Disgusting.
2: Thank
1: but
2: you.
1: But what I will say to you, if you happen to be in a safe Labor seat and you got the traction you were getting, Labor would have done exactly the
2: same
1: thing.
2: They really do.
1: I know.
2: They really do.
3: So then we fall into a problem here, Dave. That's exactly what Alex Dyson faced when he was up against Dan Tehan in the election here, where he comes up to, after Alex loses, he goes to Dan and says, why were you attacking me, saying all this rubbish stuff about me, basing your whole campaign on negativity? And Dan said, well, if you don't do it, someone else is going to do it.
2: Everyone does. It was his excuse.
3: It feels like, from an outsider's perspective, that you've jumped on board the train of hatred and negativity anger and the negative campaigning, etc., and trying to fix the problem by becoming a part of it.
1: No, mate, Look, Labor have stolen, and I don't give a shit. No one has come at me with lawyers' letters after what I've said, because they're all keeping quiet. The amount of corruption in Victoria is off the charts. I don't think it's ever been this bad, seriously. And so the government, who have been here for 12 years, they have to go. I've got two choices. I go with the Liberals, or I go with One Nation. So Matt, I know that you're anti my stance, but part of my stance to go with the Liberals, I had no idea who One Nation were going to run with.
3: If you did need to choose, I think you made the right choice.
1: Well, you do, mate. In Victoria, you need to choose, because we cannot have another 4 years of this slavery. So there has to be a change here.
3: What do you know about corruption in Victoria?
2: Where do you get your info from?
3: Oh, yeah.
1: Mate, from so many people on the Big Build. The Big Build has been the biggest thievery of public money in our history. And that's not just me saying it. You've got to remember, you two, you've got to remember, the new Premier of Victoria, on his opening day, he had been in the rooms with Dan Andrews and Jacinda Allen, the last two premiers, for 12 years. The first thing he said is, you can Google this and it's there. First thing he said to a camera was, I am not Dan Andrews. I am not Jacinda Allen. Under a government I lead, integrity will not be optional. He has seen it all from behind closed doors. That was his indictment upon his last two leaders. That has to go. We can't do that anymore. If a new premier says that about people he sat beside for 12 years, are your alarm bells ringing?
2: Could I ask you about
1: G minor
2: on the Mark Burris podcast? You mentioned Daniel Andrews' decision to tear up a contract to build a road, which cost taxpayers
1: up to about a billion dollars.
2: He said before the election,
1: he was going,
2: I'm going to do this because he didn't want the Liberals to sign the papers that would then force the hand and, in his eyes, waste a whole heap of money, right, in that situation.
1: All right.
2: Now, as someone who is, and I agree with you, big on mandates in politics and big in following through on your promises, Would you have preferred him to tear up the contract or break his promise?
1: Break his promise. Yeah, on that
2: so
1: one.
2: So that promise is well, good to break.
1: You know what? That affected a small section of people in Fitzroy. That's who he was doing that for, because they didn't want the noise.
2: Oh, for during the build?
1: Yes, during the build.
2: Wouldn't they prefer it being underground?
1: Or how about...
2: the road there? Because no, it was a tunnel take a lot of traffic.
1: That's why he did it. That's why he did it. So,
2: but how do you know that's why he did it?
1: Because he was talking about it, because that was the campaign.
2: I don't think he said people from Fitzroy didn't want
1: there was that one
2: this.
1: Seat. That was that one seat, there was. But also, he's the guy, he didn't build that road to get those votes, and then went on the biggest road-building campaign in our history, sending us so broke because it all went through his mates, all the contracts, and they were it's four times as long as it should have taken. And the money that was made by all those people involved was extraordinary, and it all came back on the taxpayer. Mm. And it's a disgrace.
2: And I'm not here to argue that particular point, because I agree with a lot of these ones. But this is when it comes to sniffing out rats.
1: I sniff out a rat.
2: When the Liberal Party tore up a submarine contract, cost us $3 billion in sunk costs as well. And I find it difficult to get totally on board with you until your ire is as at least openly independent I really hope that mine is because I do try to be as impartial as possible and call out Labor, Liberal, One Nation, the Greens whenever they do that. And it's the same thing as like people say that you're biased in the same way they'd be just as biased on the opposite direction. So how do we get Dave Hughes to at least come across without a massive bias?
1: I voted Labor. I voted Albo in. So I'm not. I have many times voted Labor mainly over my life. So, all right. So I am not blinded by one side of politics. Now I want to vote Labor out, and Labor are government in Victoria. They're government federally. They're government. So I am focusing on who is making the decisions right now.
2: And why was it this particular? Because it was the capital gains decision.
1: It was the capital gains. And
2: it seems to have filtered down to Victorian Labor from that.
1: Oh,
2: because
1: no,
3: it was the opposite way. I think it was the opposite way.
1: Dan Andrews during COVID was an absolute disgrace, in my opinion. Mm. And I've since heard all those crazy contacts. And I heard this from people on the inside, by the way.
2: Inside the Labor Party?
1: Inside the system, yes. All the contracts, all those contracts during COVID went to mates. I'm sick to death of politicians thinking they can hand, and this is both sides of the aisle. I'm not just Labor. It's Labor now because they're in government, mate. So I'm sick of them thinking they can hand contracts, inflated contracts to mates. Here's another example for you too. I was hosting a bank's investment arms dinner last year. I sat beside a billionaire, Victorian billionaire. And I opened up with, isn't this Victorian government hopeless for business? Got nothing off him. I'm thinking, I've read the room wrong here. What, he's into the Victorian government? I didn't say anything. Mm. He was an old bloke. He must have forgotten I said that. Later on, he goes, everyone knows I'm best mates with Dan Andrews, and goes to list the amount of contracts he has got.
2: Mm.
1: You know, mate, it's just bullshit. And then, so people bang on about Gina Rinehart being friends with Pauline Hanson. You don't think Labor are doing this? You don't think Albo sitting beside billionaires with Dan Andrews on one side of him?
2: How are we going to fix it? Because
1: honesty,
2: bringing
1: now, yes. And if I have not accepted 1 cent off anyone for anything I've done, I've had business people say to me, "I'll bankroll you." I said, "I don't need the money." Mm-hmm. Also, I don't want to be compromised. I don't want to owe favors to anyone. So no money. I'm not accepting any money. Mm-hmm. I'm sick to death of the public builds in Australia and so much money being wasted because it's public money and there's no commercial interest to make it reasonably economically viable, and it is sending the nation broken. It includes all the hospital builds. It's not just the roads. Any public government-funded build in Australia, certainly in Victoria and probably everywhere else, is so over budget, so overblown, and they don't respect public money. Mm. That's what my issue.
3: So what do you think is the solution?
1: People getting in there and going, "F this, we're sick of politicians and public servants treating public money like it's not real and it hasn't been earned by people who have worked very hard and honestly paid their taxes. That's what I'm sick of, mate. I'm really sick of it.
2: And it seems to have really come up in the last 6 months. I listened to a really great interview you had with Will Anderson, your old mates, on Willosophy. It's quite interesting because I listened to that back to back with, I think you recorded it in January. It came out in April. And then the Mark Burris interview in which you brought up a lot of these issues. Yeah. And it was really interesting just hearing the change in your, in the difference. I think we've got a bit of the philosophy here for context.
1: Once you realise nothing matters, obviously it's clearly nothing matters. No one knows. We don't know anyone, pretty almost anyone who was alive, you know, 200 years ago. We know a few people who were. They got statues. Those statues will eventually get knocked over because that person did something bad in their lives. So there's no, it's all bullshit. Nothing matters. Just
2: I guess to finish up the interview is like, is everything good?
1: No, honestly, it is, guys. I am not, I'm very good. I agree with what I had said there. That doesn't, what I said there, you know what, seriously, I'm more able to do, say what I'm saying now because of that attitude. You know what I mean? Because I know I'm getting slagged off around, you know, the Whitlams are slagging me off on, in front of 10,000 people I heard the other day. Whatever. The attitude of nothing matters means I can speak honestly without fear or favour.
3: Is it having any effect on your home life? Because obviously all this attention and stuff, it can be quite stressful.
1: Yeah, look, my wife doesn't want me to enter politics, but at the same time, she's getting so many people, and she's not someone who's championing me doing this at all, by the way. So, but she is also still getting so many people saying thank you to her for what I'm doing.
3: I don't think that anyone is going to be against you, and certainly we're not against you doing.
1: Actually, before we go,
3: yeah,
1: I'm at, I need to have a go about your. Yes, the rap.
3: You heard it, obviously.
1: I didn't even realize it was you, to be honest. I was like, I saw someone in a hoodie, and I'm like, oh God, I'm not going to look at that. And then someone else sent it to me, and I watched it, and I'm not. Again, I never hold a grudge, and you and I'm very good.
3: You are, truly, you are, and you don't, you often don't take yourself too seriously.
1: No, I don't.
3: We had lots of great chats on the show that we were filming, etc. So
1: you know what I'm like.
3: I do. Know.
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11: Your 4-day forecast for the Mallee: cloudy this morning, wind southwesterly today, turning southerly up to 30 k's today. Tomorrow, cloudy, wind southerly up to 25 k's throughout the day, heading for 15 degrees. Thursday, patches of frost to start, clearing to a mostly sunny day with light winds and 17. Friday, chance of fog and frost, clearing to a sunny afternoon, light winds with a top of 22. Today, across the Mallee, 17.
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15: Dasha! 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How are you?
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16: 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Because, Memo, your brand new single. We need to talk about
17: nuts.
16: This.
17: So good.
16: Good. You should be so proud of this. And I know you said it was such a joy. And I heard you talking about, when you rang me the other night and you were telling me, like,
12: we FaceTimed and fell asleep together on the phone.
17: Oh,
16: that's right.
17: No, you hang up. No, you hang up, Dasha.
16: But you it was huge for you working with the three songwriters. You're working with Shane, Ashley, and Ben. And it was such an empowering song for you to write as a woman. I love all of that.
12: Yeah, that's exactly how it was. Honestly, I was like, we started the session. I was just like talking about this guy that I'd been talking to that was just, oh God, embarrassing. And they were just like, well, that's the concept right there. And I was like, say less. We're doing this right now.
18: Now, Dasha, you're speaking about things that are embarrassing and dance moves. Now, Fifi Box One Night Only. We did a concert, Dasha. We did thousands and thousands of people.
16: I sold out the plenary here in Melbourne, Dasha. It was me.
12: Are you being dead ass right now?
16: I'm serious. Tickets were free. Okay. They were free tickets.
12: I filled
16: a stadium type theatre.
18: They were free.
16: It was amazing, Dasha. And I sang for 3 hours.
12: Did you lock people in their seats? Or were they like, get up? What was the vibe?
18: Thank you.
16: I can thank you for this because the moment you let me on stage with you to sing Austin, I was like PR for you on steroids. I've been singing your music. Bye. I am there front and center. And then this gave me the opportunity to sell out one of Melbourne's biggest theaters. So
12: I don't even need the radio support. Just like send Fifi down the street boombox and like
16: Memo. Everyone will know the lyrics to Memo by the end of the day.
18: But it was one night only, Dasha. That's it. We're not doing it ever again because this is what it sounded like.
16: They love it.
18: They love it.
12: No attitude inside. She doesn't need it.
16: Yeah.
18: Here we go. Listen.
16: Gloria Gaynor. Started it with Gloria Gaynor there. And
18: that was the number one hit at the start, wasn't it?
16: Yes.
12: Yeah, the crowd seems alive, though. It's not bad.
17: What a stellar review. The crowd seems alive.
16: Well, we called it One Night Only, but the
12: crowd was there.
16: By popular demand, people are asking for another one. So I think next time, special guest of honour, my best friend Dasha.
12: Yeah, could you maybe wait till I'm in town? Good God.
16: We will. That was a massive miss by us.
18: Hey, Dasha, we've got that on record now, and she will play that. When you're in town, you're going to have to get on stage with her and sing. I feel sorry for you. It's One Night Only. We will not do it again. But now that you've said that, this is going to happen
12: one
18: again.
12: One night only. Yes. Okay, but only if you, Fev and Nick, get to do backup dancing, okay? Mike's.
18: Yeah. Mate, I got to.
12: Or Cowbell. Well, you have a choice.
17: Oh, Cowbell.
18: Cowbell. But Fee and I sung a song together. I went up on stage and sung with her.
16: Yes, you did.
18: And butchered it. Okay. I was Bradley Cooper. And she was Lady Gaga.
12: We need baritone, so that would work. Mm. So,
18: I wear a cowbell, though.
16: Do you know what clearly I'm your biggest fan and best friend, but you live authentically, and that's what I love about your music because I connect to it. You live what you feel, and then even on all your socials, you are living the best life. How often do I go, look at Dasha, she's playing pool and drinking with her mates, and is life just fun and you are literally living your dreams at the moment?
12: Dude, to be honest, it is, because I realize like this career is too crazy not to just do normal shit, you know what I mean? I was in Cabo in Mexico all weekend. I played a show, so I had one day of work, but let me tell you the bender that I went on after.
17: Yes.
12: And I was like I was in the GA pool and people kept looking at me and like, are you? And I'm like, yeah, it's me, but with wet hair and makeup down my face, like,
18: and
12: live life, baby.
17: And this is how much Fee loves you, Dasha. You said, you know, it's drinking and playing pool, and Fee's like, yay. And then when Fev and I are tired from doing the exact same thing, boys, come on, where's your professionalism?
12: What the hell?
17: I just live in Dasha's life.
18: I am the girl version of Dasha.
16: You are.
18: We are the same. We are literally the same.
12: We also look alike, which is crazy. You know? So it's like,
17: twins.
18: You're saying that I'm hot too. Oh, wow. Hey, I just.

0: climbed over the women. And then as I was climbing over, I heard one of the women say, "I've got a plaster on my foot and you just stepped on it and didn't say sorry." Anyway, as I moved past, now I could have kept moving, but I just can't. Like, it's something
1: so
0: in me.
1: As it's all red.
0: The older I get, the more I can't leave things.
2: Yeah.
0: And it was an older lady, and I turned around and I said, "Sorry, what was that?" And she said, "Oh, I've got a plaster on my foot and you stepped on my foot and I'm calling the police." Whoa, that escalated.
1: Whoa, the police? Well, Fee, you shouldn't have assaulted the elderly.
2: Did you go and just knock her out?
0: No. I realised when she said, "I'm calling the police," I thought...
2: She's unhinged. Something like
0: there we go. You said it. Yeah. I went, okay, we're not... Yeah, I'll let a fair bit slide.
1: The foot's not
0: here.
1: The only thing broken.
0: Thank you. Yeah. And I just very politely said, very calmly, and I was showing tricks. This is how you deal with confrontation. You don't rise. I just said, "My daughter accidentally may have stood on your foot, but she didn't mean it." And her friend, well, that's what Trixie said. Trixie's like, "Why did you bring me into it?"
2: Yeah, God.
0: And I said, "Because I didn't step on her foot. Like, I know I didn't step on her foot." But Trixie's like, "But did you have to say I stepped on it?"
1: If you're dealing with a nutter, you go, "I'm actually the CIA.
0: the lady that was...
1: You reckon someone's getting paid to be there to watch Pretty Woman?
0: She said, when I said, "Look, my daughter accidentally might have stepped on your foot, but she didn't mean it." The friend said, "No, of course she didn't. Of course she didn't." So she very quickly diffused the situation.
1: Yeah.
0: And then I reflected on the "I'm calling the police" comment, and I went, "I might let all of this slide, I reckon."
2: You should have gone horse.
0: And then Mum's like, "Would she have called the police?" Trixie's like, "Would she have called the..." No, honey, the police aren't coming to the Regent Theatre because somebody may have had their foot stepped on.
2: Yeah.
0: No.
2: People break into houses with machetes and they don't
0: care.
2: Yeah,
0: exactly.
3: Yeah. Orders up. Fifi, Fev and Nick's happy hour. You are welcome.
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1: Busy weekends, boys.
2: Ooh, who's going to start? I think I've got the Lab Rats headphones. Look at
1: no, they're Carrie's.
2: Oh, yeah. Mate, these have been around since 19... Oh, yeah. It's got
1: look at the name tag.
2: Where?
1: On the side. Oh, you've got Carrie's headphones.
2: Mate, why are they so old?
1: I don't think you should have Carrie's.
2: No, neither do I, but I can't hear
1: no,
2: them.
1: And I'm saying that for her too. Like, they should be hers. Like, you shouldn't be able to get access to
2: them. That's Dange's fault, I think.
1: Dange's right.
3: You went to say JB.
4: I saw Dange broke into the dry vault to get them.
1: Now, Fev, you had a busy weekend.
2: I did. So on Friday, we had the NFL.
3: Yep.
2: Oh, whoa.
3: What a day.
2: I was on the train on the way home, and we'd had a couple of froths.
4: That train went very quick, Fev.
2: It did went quick.
4: All of a sudden, we're there.
3: Everything blurry outside.
2: Yeah, it was just like, woo.
3: so quick, you sort of like time jumped.
2: I was like, how am I home already? I got a message off Chrissy Newman, one of my best mates. He goes, mate, are we going out? I'm like, I'm already home. I don't know how I got home, but I was home. And then Friday morning, I went out to Richmond. We had training, and then I went from training to the airport to Sydney, shot a TV show with my daughter Lulu, got home at ridiculous time, like 11 o'clock after filming, flew straight back yesterday, straight to the airport, out to Windy Hill to watch the AFLW girls train. Play.
3: Yeah.
2: Felt like they were training because we smacked
1: Windy
2: them.
1: Hill.
2: Yeah, that's our home ground now. We play home ground games there because the punt row's getting...
1: Because Arden Park, I was watching the Carlton girls.
2: Sorry, where?
1: Arden Park.
2: Oh, yeah, where's that? Where's Arden Park?
3: Arden Street.
1: Arden Street.
2: Yeah, that's...
1: Where was Carlton playing? I watched
2: Arden
1: that
2: Street
1: game.
2: Against North
1: Arden
2: Melbourne.
1: Street.
2: Yeah,
1: I watched that
2: Arden
1: one.
2: Arden Park. Yeah, you're thinking about Eden Park? What were you thinking?
1: Arctic Park. You said Windy Hill. Isn't Windy Hill?
2: Windy Hill.
1: Is that the old...
3: Essendon.
1: No, that's the wrong one.
2: Yeah,
1: no,
2: Essendon's home
1: I was
2: ground.
1: Thinking about Arctic Park, which is the Waverley. Old VFL Waverley.
2: Yes.
1: And then I was thinking about Icon Park, which I meant.
2: There's a lot of parks, isn't there?
1: Do you know what? I was thinking about them all at once.
2: Yeah, you
1: anyway.
2: Were.
1: So then you went there, and the girls won.
2: We won, and a guy called DJ, he's like the audio-tistic guy who gets all the stats and does all the opposition analysis, and he sat down, I thought we might have been in trouble here, he sat down in front and he said, now girls, it's really windy and there's a hill. I just looked at him and went, that's why it's called Windy Hill, mate. Like, but on the ground there's a hill, it goes down. Which is
1: haven't
2: so
1: they,
2: weird.
1: They've had a long time to sort that out.
2: Haven't they just?
1: Can't they just bulk it up?
2: Yeah, like, well, you'd think so. So down in the far pocket near the Bombers
3: Club. I don't think the Bombers have played there since like 93 or
2: something. Yeah, but the reserves and stuff play there. And that's actually got a... And that's... I said, mate, I'm pretty sure that's why it's called Windy Hill, mate. Because, mate, it was so windy yesterday. But what a beautiful day. So I had a big weekend.
1: Had a massive day and had to go home and code the game.
2: And so I'm
3: Pooter
2: buzzing.
3: Fev.
2: I'm buzzing. How was
1: I
2: your
1: went
2: weekend?
1: Good. I went to Pretty Woman the Musical. It's ending. I think it's the last few days.
3: It's not already.
2: Just went to a musical.
1: Yeah, went to a musical on Saturday afternoon. Samantha Jade, the wonderful...
2: Oh, yes.
1: Love Samantha Jade. Do you know what I was surprised by, though? I don't know why I thought this. No, it was really busy.
2: That's what I meant.
1: Oh, I got into a fight. Shall I tell you about my fight?
3: Oh, yeah.
2: What do you mean? What do you mean? Okay. Do we hold this?
1: First,
2: do we go to a song?
1: Okay. I'll tell you about the fight. So, but firstly, I thought it would have the soundtrack to the Pretty Woman movie. You know,
2: Pretty
1: with Roy
2: Woman.
1: Orbison's Pretty Woman. No, it's all brand new music that they made up.
3: Oh, you've got to get that in there.
1: I would. No, they did it. They did after they've all come out and bowed. So they came out at the end of the show,
2: so
1: did
2: the
1: a bow.
2: Done. The credits.
1: And then they just played Pretty Woman. I'm like, I would have put it in the show.
2: Wasn't
1: but anyway.
2: It like the Toy Story when they played Taylor Swift's song after?
1: What?
2: You know, Toy Story.
1: Oh, yes, exactly the same. So the whole Toy Story, I'm waiting for Taylor Swift, and then the credits come and they play I Knew What I Knew Me.
2: What are they looking for? TCL.
1: Time Spent Listening. Yeah. It is TSL.
0: Fev and Nick's happy hour.
2: I'm going to reveal something to you guys that you probably don't know. I like to keep some things to myself. Keep it close to the chest. What is all
1: this? Just where's this going?
2: Yeah, well.
1: Because I know when you start like that, everything you're about to say is untrue.
2: Well, you don't know, do you?
1: Okay,
2: so that's the beauty of the luge. So every day I get online and I read the Herald Sun and I read the Age.
1: Is that right?
2: I read that. I read the Herald Sun and the Daily Mail. Read it every morning.
1: Yeah, okay.
2: And the Age, the only reason I do jump online is because they've got a general knowledge quiz.
1: What's it called?
2: It's called the Daily 10. Mm. So you do 10 questions and you get on and it's got like a poll. Like it's got like a choose your own, like...
1: Multi-choice.
2: Multi-choice.
1: Got it.
2: So I whiz through 9 questions and I'm like, this is easy. Get to the 10th question. Normally the hardest. You know, when you're doing a quiz.
3: Mm-hmm.
2: And this little question popped up. What is the real name of radio presenter Fifi Box? And it's got 4 options.
1: I made the Age quiz.
2: The Age quiz.
1: What's it called again?
5: The Daily 10.
2: It's called the Daily 10.
1: The Daily 10. I made the Daily 10.
2: I just told you that. That's the quiz in the Age. So if you want to get on, it's got good general knowledge. It's actually helped me quite a lot.
1: Has it?
2: With my general knowledge.
1: Because I know Gemma, our producer, does it too.
2: Does she?
1: Day.
2: You do it too. How'd you go yesterday?
5: I got seven. I got 9 yesterday.
2: Oh, well done. I was busy. I was tired.
1: Gemma, did you get this one right? What is the real name of radio presenter Fifi Box?
5: I did. You'd be very proud.
1: Thank you. What are multi-choices?
2: Well, there's multi-choices and there's 4 names.
1: There's four names.
3: How many?
2: There is
3: out
2: 4
3: of
2: names.
3: Fifi?
2: And there's a percentage. It gives you a percentage of who's picked what. So this is where we're at with the Age readers. So Fifi Box is.
1: 4 options.
2: Yeah. So number 1 is Fifi Box.
1: Yeah.
2: And 10% said that.
1: Sounds about right.
3: It's like a trick question.
2: And then there's Fiona Box.
1: That sounds more right.
2: Jane and Norman. Huh?
1: Jane Norman?
2: 10% said Jane Norman is your radio name.
1: Real name.
2: And
1: Jane Norman.
2: Yeah. Obviously, everyone thinks that your Fifi Box is just your radio stage name.
1: Yeah.
2: You know, like G Flip.
1: Yeah, right.
2: You're like, Fifi Box is a fake name. But Clarissa Henderson was the 4th.
1: That was the 4th option.
2: That's the 4th option. And 10% said that.
1: 10% of people think my real name 70% is...
2: 70% said it was Fiona.
1: Clarissa Henderson.
2: I got that right. So
1: well,
2: I got 10 out of 10 on
1: that
2: Friday.
1: Right.
2: That was Friday. I did that on the train on the way into the NFL.
1: I'm flattered that I'm worthy of a question on the Age
3: the quiz.
1: Daily 10.
2: Who's Jane Norman?
1: Oh, no, but here's a little factoid for you. One, when I was a kid, I always wanted to be Jane. I wanted my name. So when you do fake role play with your friends and you got to make up a name, I call myself Jane Watson. I just like Jane Watson as a name.
2: So Jane Norman's got nothing to do with Jane Watson?
3: What was the other one? Clarissa Henderson.
2: Clarissa Henderson.
1: 10% of people think my name is Clarissa Henderson.
3: But the same amount of Age readers think your name is Clarissa Henderson or Fifi Box.
2: Yes.
3: They're both 10%.
2: They're both, and Jane Norman. They're all 10%.
3: Jane Norman.
2: So people actually just thought your name was Fifi Box.
6: Yes, Foxy, you remember you had a pseudonym. I'm not sure. I'm not going to say the name, but you had a fake Facebook profile for a while with a fake name.
1: I did. When Facebook started, I didn't understand how it worked. So I just made up a person, and then I was so heavily connected to that name, Facebook wouldn't let me get rid of that name.
2: What was it?
1: Amber Hassett. So if you had someone called Amber Hassett, like in your photos, it was actually me.
2: What were you doing on that, you dodgy little...
1: I just thought, I don't want to... I'm very private.
2: Oh, are you?
1: But Facebook made it so difficult to change anything that
3: you can't change it for ages.
2: Were you chatting up guys and stuff?
1: No, I wasn't chatting up anyone.
2: No, but like how long ago? So you weren't messaging...
1: 15 years ago.
2: So you weren't messaging males at all?
1: No, I'd message people I went to school with and they wouldn't get back to me.
2: Yeah, you were catfishing
1: them. Because they're like, we didn't go to school with a girl called Amber Hassett.
2: Why did you have it though?
1: Because when it all started, I wanted to be private. I didn't want to...
2: And put it on private.
3: Yeah.
1: I didn't know all this stuff. It's me. Like, I was not...
2: Or is it Jane Norman?
3: Amber Hassett.
1: Or Clarissa.
2: Or is it Clissa or Hendo?
3: My mum still got a corked name on Facebook because a while back she changed her name on Facebook from Karen Cody to Keza, slang term for... I just know there's young ears in the cat. For a certain act, right?
1: Oh, dear.
3: And then called my dad.
2: Pretty Woman, the musical.
3: Hit her phone, call my dad. Keza, slang name for a particular act, pop up on dad's phone. And my mum said, who's that? Oh. Like, pull a prank on my dad, accuse him of cheating.
1: Yeah.
3: And then dad's like, I don't know who that person is. And mum's grilling him and then said, no, it was me. I'm joking.
1: Yeah.
3: But now she can't change her name back. So in our family chat, it's still that.
2: What's the name? I don't get it.
3: I can't say it on here.
2: Oh, then why would you tell the story? Well, it needs the punchline, bro.
1: Insert word.
4: I know. Which one?
2: Which one?
3: I'm not allowed to say it.
2: It could be anything.
0: It's called Fifi Fevenick's Happy Hour, and we take that pretty seriously.
2: Do you know what the best sunnies are in the world?
3: Oh, yeah.
2: Rix's.
1: Now, I like these. Now, Rix,
2: what?
1: Rix have sent in so many sunglasses.
2: Well, so what, Tommy Sheridan, who played it, played AFL footy. So he was in the Legends game, and he come up to me before the Legends game, and he was in the Victorian side. He goes, hey,
1: and
2: mate.
1: Played for when he
2: played
1: was
2: for Frio, and I don't know who else.
1: Hey, tell Tommy, Frio is my new third favourite team.
3: It's Wharfie time.
1: Yeah, it's Wharfie time. I'm going Frio for the win.
2: So when I played the when I played in the Legends game, he come up to me before the game. He goes, hey, mate. I've got sunnies. I've got these Rix's sunnies. They're grouse. Can you wear them when you kick like your third goal? We'll run out and you have a shot in them. And I'm like, bro, just run them out in the first, when I have my first shot. And he goes, but we don't want to put any pressure on. You might like, if you, I said, bro, run the sunnies out.
3: I'm so nervous. I've got the Rix sunnies on now.
2: I'm not missing. No, because I'll look like an idiot if I put the sunnies on. So I put the sunnies on and then kicked the goal and then did a little tribute to the sunnies. And everyone keeps coming up to me going, what are those sunnies?
3: Iconic photo, by the way.
2: Yeah, great
3: photo. Kicking the goal
2: with
3: in
2: the,
3: those sunnies.
2: The sunnies.
3: Should
2: happened,
3: be the
2: ad.
1: And
2: I, sunnies before.
1: Shout out to Tommy. And they are, mate, they are really good looking sunglasses. I was watching this at home and I know you so well that the minute those sunglasses came out, I said, how did he get an endorsement deal into the Legends game quickly? Like, my brain just immediately went.
2: But not endorsement. What? It was...
1: you were helping out, mate.
2: Yeah, and he goes, mate, can I send you some glasses? And I said, mate, I don't know if you heard about Bullfed sunglasses, but I was an ambassador for Bullfed sunglasses. It's sunglasses for blokes that have massive heads.
1: Mm.
2: So sunnies just...
3: I'm all ears.
2: They just don't suit me, Boxy. And see,
1: Nick's wearing a pair. They actually look really good.
2: Well, I got you. I got you a pair as well. Look at them. They're great.
1: They are nice.
2: And he said... No, I need to say thank you. So I'm going to send some in. I said, mate, I don't wear glasses, so don't send them in.
1: And then he sent them in for the whole team.
2: And then he goes, mate, what about your team? And I go, they would love sunnies. And Leon goes, I go to festivals, I lose heaps of sunglasses.
1: That is very generous,
2: Tommy. So they sent them in. So well done to Rix Eyewear. We might, do you want to give some away?
3: RIXX.
1: We'll just check that team members haven't picked them all. Oh, like, I don't know how many we've got left.
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1: No.
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0: The Central Murray Grand Final. Who's going to win? Kahuna Kangas or Naya Naya West United? Tip it and you'll win it. Yep, it's back again. And all this week from 9 till 1, we'll ask you to call up your tip. The closest will win a Weber Barbie, heap of meat and drinks.
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0: Got that? Good. Thanks to Harvey Norman Swan Hill and Still Shop in Swan Hill. Tip it to win it. 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
13: Your four-day forecast for the Valley: cloudy this morning, wind southwesterly today, turning southerly up to 30 k's today. Tomorrow, cloudy, wind southerly up to 25 k's throughout the day, heading for 15 degrees. Thursday, patches of frost to start, clearing to a mostly sunny day with light winds and 17. Friday, chance of fog and frost, clearing to a sunny afternoon, light winds with a top of 22. Today, across the Valley, 17.
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15: is Carrie and Tommy.
5: Carrie, what did you get up to on the weekend?
16: Oh, just kid sport.
5: Ask me.
16: What did you get up to on the weekend?
5: Bit of showbiz. No big deal.
16: Yeah, I know you were busy. I saw on your Instagram.
5: So I went and did a new TV show with my dad, the enforcer. He's done little bits of TV, like back in the project days when we would do that show.
16: He's been on our show a bit.
5: Yes, he's been on his show. But never a prime time TV spot where he's on for the whole show. And I was a bit nervous about how he'd go because he's getting on a bit now and he's still very chipper. But, you know, showbiz can be intimidating, carrying this bright light.
16: I mean, my favourite moment of him was when he came on our radio show to try the glasses because he's colourblind.
5: Yes.
16: And these magical glasses were going to let him finally see the world in the true colour we all see it.
5: We cry.
16: And we were waiting for this moment. We built up to it and he just said, it looks the same.
5: Yep.
16: It was actually quite funny.
5: Yeah.
16: You know, actually, it was very funny.
5: He's funny. Yeah. Well, here's the thing. So, this was a comedy show. So, the aim is to be funny. And, of course, I wanted my dad to do well.
16: Mm-hmm. But.
5: Well, I didn't want him to necessarily steal the show. And
16: steal the whole show or just steal your thunder?
5: The whole show. At the first ad break, Sean McAuliffe goes to the audience, I think Ian needs his own show. What do you guys think? And the whole audience claps. And then...
16: Oh, Tommy.
5: And then the next ad break, people started coming up and going, I see where Tommy gets it from. And Dad doesn't even... Dad just goes, yep. Yep. And I told Dad he was great about 100 times.
16: Oh, that's nice.
5: Yeah, every hour, I go, Dad, you're doing great. You're doing wonderful.
16: And what would he say in return?
5: Yep. He'd say yep. He'd say yep. And I was nursing him through this show. And
16: now you're turning on him. You were nursing him through. He wasn't doing it of his own talent?
5: He was up on the shoulders of giants. And I'm the giant. And he left with a grin ear to ear, and I can't even argue with it.
16: You get that feeling. You know what it's like when you get off stage and you've had a killer show?
5: I don't.
16: Oh, yes, you do. Don't be a sore.
5: But he was literally the best thing on the show. And I thought, I've been doing comedy for, I reckon, nearly 20 years now. And Dad's just smoked me. And it was his first attempt. And he's absolutely hit it out of the park. And whilst I am happy for my father, I didn't want it to come at my own confidence's expense. So I want to know, on 13 10 60, when did someone try something for the first time and they were way better than you? First time, best on board. Give us a call, 13 10 60. Rookie winners, give us a call. And on 13 10 60, we are asking, when did someone do something for the first time and they were so much better than you, who's been doing it for ages? I had my dad on a TV show, a guest of mine, if you will, on the weekend, and it was way funnier. It was way funnier than I've ever been. G'day, Joni.
4: Hi, how are you?
5: Yeah, I mean, my confidence is shattered. How are you?
4: Mine was too.
5: What happened?
4: So when I was a teenager, I got myself into modelling and I had an agent and I went and did the modelling course and did introduction to modelling and grooming and deportment and all that sort of thing. And I got one of my friends at school with me and said, you should come along and do some modelling. Anyway, we went to this catwalk competition and they were actually scouting, looking for models to get into the industry. And of course, what did she do? She walked down the catwalk and of course she got chosen to go with that agency, and I didn't, and I'd done all the work and all the courses and everything.
16: Oh, Joni, but where is she now? You know, who's better off now?
4: I don't know.
16: No, she would have gone on to nothing, Joni.
5: Joni, did your deportment training not come in?

0: That's right.
1: Good, your boys.
0: 13 10 60. Give us a call. I want to know. Like, we can put a man on the moon, but we can't. Give us a call.
2: Put a man on the moon, but I can't speak.
0: On 13 10 60, we're asking.
3: Tranquility Base here. The Eagle has landed.
4: Roger, Tranquility. I mean, can you believe we can put a man on the moon, but we can't?
3: Okay, we're going to be busy for a minute.
4: Okay.
1: So we discussed this, that we could put a man on the moon, but we can't have self-cleaning toilets. I just don't understand.
0: Yeah.
1: And
0: I don't
1: what
0: know
1: were yours?
0: Why there can't be stain-free oils.
1: Now, a lot of people have called up saying apparently to get oil out of the clothes, you should just use dishwashing liquid.
0: Yes, but why can't we have an oil that doesn't stain?
1: Good question. Sean.
5: How are we, guys?
1: Good.
5: We can put a man on the moon, but we can't put a handle on the side of a toilet seat.
0: Oh, my gosh.
1: That is so true.
0: Sean, you are a genius.
1: Why are we touching the lid when we don't need to?
5: Exactly right. Multi-million-dollar idea there, right there.
0: And, Sean, you know what you could do? You could even make it a foot pedal.
2: Yeah.
0: So you just press your foot down on the pedal and it pops up.
5: Let's just master the seat first.
0: Yeah, okay. Yeah. Sorry, I've got two steps ahead. Sean, was there a particular moment when you handed it ended up, covered in piss or something that you thought of this?
5: I've got three sons and they just piss all over the bowl. Yeah. You know how it is. Yeah. There should be an easier way.
0: Also,
1: I don't get that.
0: Why don't we teach boys to be spissers?
1: Just you know what aim I mean? Better.
0: No, just sit.
1: Well, sure, sit.
0: Are you a spisser, Sean?
5: Am I? Beg your pardon?
0: Sorry. It's yeah, no, that's fair enough. It's when you sit down to piss. I'm a spisser when I'm at home.
5: On the rare occasion.
0: Okay. Okay. Would you ever teach your boys to sit?
5: Look, if they've had too much to drink and they've got to keep the missus happy, that's a certain scenario you want to be sitting for.
1: Yeah, but then you'd have to change urinals and stuff then. Because urinals, the reason you guys can all don't have to line up for hours is you're not waiting for a cubicle. You just go all stand and pee.
0: I sit in the urinal.
1: Yeah, but you know what I'm saying. The whole system would have to change. And do you really want lines?
6: No, but you can keep the urinals standing time.
0: I don't do it when I'm out.
1: You don't do what? Sit down?
0: I don't spiss when I'm out.
1: But I'm saying if you were to teach our kids and change the whole thing.
6: They'd get to a urinal and go, I don't know what to do here.
1: Exactly. Change it all. Jesse, we can put a man on the moon, but we can't what?
7: We can put a man on the moon, but we can't do scissor packaging that needs another pair of scissors to open it.
0: Oh, my gosh, Jesse,
7: like, we're
0: I
7: buying
0: know.
7: Them because we need them, and then, like, you need another pair to open said pair. Like,
1: that's so true.
0: Jesse, I feel like that about all of that. You know that plastic packaging that's welded shut on the
7: side?
0: Yeah,
7: it's the same. And then you slice your hand open trying to open it even without a knife or something like that. Yeah.
1: I think it's sharp things because I bought a pair of nail scissors and nail clippers the other day. Same thing happened with that.
0: Really?
1: And I think it's because it was sharp. Knives are the same.
0: Why can't scissors come in cardboard?
1: They probably could, but maybe then there's a risk that they.
6: Oh yeah, that they bust the out scissor, of their own packaging.
0: No, but no, because the blades are closed.
1: Together. I know. Mm.
0: There's no sharp outside bit of scissors.
1: No.
0: Mm. Also, should scissors handles be softer? I feel like it hurts my hands.
1: Especially when you do repetitive stuff or try and cut cardboard.
0: Yeah. And as you know, I'm cutting up a lot of poetry these days and it's tough on the old digits.
1: Phil.
8: Afternoon, legends. How are you?
0: G'day, Phil. What do you got?
8: So we can send the man to the moon, but we can't. I've got two quick ones for you.
0: Yeah, go for it.
8: But we can't design deodorant that lasts till after lunch.
0: Yep. Yep. Yeah,
8: and
0: I agree.
8: The second one is, why can't we put metal in a microwave? You want to reheat a baked spud and you can't do it.
0: Yeah.
1: Okay, hold on.
0: Yeah.
1: Two things. Firstly,
8: yep.
1: There is 24-hour deodorant.
0: No, but it doesn't last 24
8: hours. It doesn't last, mate. It does not
1: last. Do I smell?
0: Carrie, you literally said today how much you're sweating.
1: I'm sweating, but I don't smell.
0: But deodorant's antiperspirant. It's meant to stop you sweating. Phil, why can't you agree with Phil? You're literally the demonstration of what he's talking about.
1: Okay, I agree with
8: Phil. I'm sure Carrie smells lovely under the armpit.
1: Oh,
8: but
1: I do,
8: let's not go there, right?
0: Yeah. And Phil, the microwave, I agree. Why? And also, even just a microwave that heats evenly.
1: I think we need to dispel some myths about the microwave.
0: Like what?
1: Well, I always got taught that if I stood in front of the microwave that I would burn my ovaries.
0: Yes.
1: I don't know if that's a myth or not.
0: So,
1: I got told you can't put Glad wrap in the microwave because all the plastics.
0: Really?
1: Yeah.
0: So the thing I will say about the microwave, which is why I don't stand too close to it, is when it's on, I don't know if you've noticed, if you have a Bluetooth speaker playing, the microwave cuts out your Bluetooth speaker.
1: No.
0: And I'm like, oh, if it's stopping that, it's...
6: Oh, because you've got Bluetooth in your...
0: In my junk, yes.
9: 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Yeah. 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
9: Your four-day forecast for the Mallee: cloudy this morning, wind southwesterly today, turning southerly up to 30 k's today. Tomorrow, cloudy, wind southerly up to 25 k's throughout the day, heading for 15 degrees. Thursday, patches of frost to start, clearing to a mostly sunny day with light winds and 17. Friday, chance of fog and frost, clearing to a sunny afternoon, light winds with a top of 22. Today across the Mallee, 17.
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11: Ahoy to me, Larry. Hamish.
12: This could go a lot of ways, but it might be Marx Brothers.
11: Marx Brothers. Ahoy to me, Mo.
12: Yes, we are. Yes.
11: And I'm Curly.
12: Yeah,
11: of course.
12: There we go.
11: The Three Stooges.
12: Now, that's...
11: I can't really differentiate them. Which one was like the idiot one and which one
12: was
11: like,
12: Groucho, their name for the Groucho, Groucho just had the funny glasses. But yeah, just basically quite a lot of inventive ways to carry a plank of wood over your shoulder, get distracted, yeah. Spin around, clunk your brothers in the head, and yeah.
11: All the bottom.
12: All the bottom. Don't. And that, again, you know, with it paying homage to associates in the same field as us who were legends of the game. They were able to milk that for a decade, I think. I mean, I think that was... They were the absolute top of the pops.
11: Hey, Larry. recognisable for a large top bald spot and thick bushy hair on the sides. That is you.
12: Well, that's not 100%. It's a large bald spot. I'd say I'm a victim of some very harsh downlighting from time to time, which can give an inadequate picture of the coverage. But if it's very, very focused downlighting, you know, you're unlucky to get that. And guys, a lot of guys would know what I'm talking about. Look in the bathroom mirror and go, hang on a sec.
11: Hang on, this is very
12: harsh downlighting. That's what I'm falling victim to here. Everything's A-OK and I'm still in my late 20s.
11: Jacko Mo. Recognisable for his iconic bowl cut hairstyle. And the leader of the Stooges.
2: Oh, hello.
11: Didn't realise.
2: Mo's the leader.
11: Can't rearrange him now. Leader. So he would probably have first choice of the plank.
12: Yes. I'll carry the plank, boys, yeah.
11: You guys just get hit in the head. Curly, I was bald and known for having an iconic high-pitched voice.
12: I was going to say, someone had a silly voice, yes.
11: Yes.
12: An iconic high-pitched voice.
11: Also, ahoy to Rhiannon, who's in Namibia at the moment. Used HamishandAndy.com to upload what she's been doing.
13: Ahoy, boys. It's Rhiannon here. Currently working on a project in northwest Namibia near the Angola border. Was pretty excited to download the latest episode of the Hat Prank today and had a bit of a drive back from the nearest town to the village where we're working, and the car was full of topless women, babies, many, many men, all in their tribal traditional gear. And we listened to the episode and I was laughing the whole way back.
12: So were they, no doubt.
13: Yeah. They were laughing at me, laughing at you for half an hour. It was a pretty special moment. Thanks, boys.
12: Beautiful. Laughter and hat pranks, the universal language. if only she could have shown them, because I imagine there could be a language barrier there, or maybe she was on AirPods and it couldn't be shared. But I think if she could have seen the video, shown the video, no words needed. Big hats are universally recognised as funnier.
11: And a growing hat unbeknownst to some a bystander.
12: It's why we do it, Ando. It's why we do it. Spread laughter far and wide around the globe.
11: Haim, we gave you an assignment last week.
12: Yes.
11: So, look, I guess Jack and I are prepared for what excuse are you going to give us today that you didn't get around to using the Moonwalkers, these robotic boots that you don't put on socks. You actually clip over your shoes.
12: More like robotic sleds that go under your shoes.
11: You also don't exert any more different pressure or style than just walking.
12: Yep.
11: But it makes you go as fast as a run.
12: Walk at the speed of run. It has 8 little electric-driven robotic wheels in each sled, and they are an absolute stunning piece of kit, can I just tell you, boys? There is no excuse. I have cracked them out, charged them up this morning, got them working, and I'm 20 minutes ago. I'm 20 minutes off my first ride. I rode him downstairs to get lunch before the show. Now, you know,
2: he's got all his teeth.
12: I'm normally
2: seem to be into it. And you're on time today, which maybe all you need is the speed of a run.
12: Ahead of time. And can I tell you this? Usually I would have to pick between grilled, fishbowl, sometimes ramen, and look, you know, Boost is there, but I don't really have time. Can't get them all right in the window. Grilled closed at the moment, reduced the option to, I was like, okay, it's going to be fishbowl. Ordered fishbowl. I was like, I can make it to Boost and back because of these boots. So already the Moonwalkers proving that you're adding achievements into your day.
11: Yes.
12: By moving around at the speed of a run. Now, the first few steps, I've got some videos that we can put online. First few steps were a little tentative because you are learning how to do it.
11: Oh, yes. Looking at that now, not that it looks cool at all wearing them. Let's make that very clear. But that looks even less cool because you're now...
12: I was actually moving slower than a walk.
11: Yeah.
12: At first.

0: 15-year-olds, 12 to 15-year-olds, who would get Razor scooters and come inside the shopping centre and blast around. Now, security, they didn't like this, and they had an eye out for these kids. But the kids would always go, there's no sign that says we can't scoot in here. Because, of course, Razor scooters were so new.
1: So new.
0: No one had updated the sign yet. So it was like, no rollerblades, no skateboards, no bikes in here. But they're like, hey, show us the sign. Show us the sign, mate. As they just scooted and laughed at security. And I thought, that's where we're at now with these. We can get into Westfields. We can go anywhere we want and walk at the speed of a run. And there ain't a damn thing the authorities can do about it because this is a classic case of technology outpacing the sluggish machine of legislation and sign making.
2: Here's a suggestion. Jack, attempt a weasel on them.
1: Yep. Yep. Why not?
0: I mean, they're $1,500, man. I didn't even think of that.
2: Yeah, but just send them.
1: You got their email now, Ham, so.
2: You know how to weasel. You can do that.
1: I'll be happy to. Just send the details.
2: See, that's the part that he still needs.
0: I'm not your weasel assistant. I'm not your weasel.
1: No, but surely you have like the invoice
0: Google
1: email
0: it.
1: Or something.
0: I'm not your weasel butler. I'm not here to just give you weasel food on a plate. You have to do the work. I tell you what we should do. Have we invested our ASI money yet? You know, no, we were going to invest
2: in. We couldn't really find a place.
0: I think we look at dumping it into this company.
2: No. Here's my next question. When do you reckon your pair will be on Facebook Marketplace or eBay?
0: Now these are a valuable addition to my family.
2: February.
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0: bit automatic, the response. Some of them have been so great, the way that these emails have gone into the Mint. They've been creative. It also didn't feel like a template. You know when some people have like bots do it and it looks like a template? Yeah. Everybody has taken their own tact when it's come to telling the Mint why this is the right thing to do. And so we've just managed to grab a bunch of them, stick them all together. You can get a vibe of the emails heading into the Mint.
1: Dear Royal Australian Mint.
2: To whom it may concern.
3: Hey, Royal Australian Mint.
4: It is with great gusto that I write to express what I believe to be the will of the people.
2: I speak on behalf of the people of Australia.
5: I represent 8.9 million Australians.
6: I must insist on the Hamish and Andy coin being released into circulation at the earliest convenience.
2: The Hamish and Andy podcast coin would be an exciting contribution to the economy.
7: For too long have lesser coins been minted.
8: I'm sure you've had a lot of requests for a Hamish and Andy $1 coin, but I just wanted to add another voice to that idea.
9: They champion the $1 coin and really push the cash is king rhetoric. Without them, I think you might be out of a job.
6: This wise choice could be the single factor that allows the Australian dollar to again compete with global currencies.
2: And quietly, a bit more interesting than the Isovogo coin released in 2019.
10: A Hamish and Andy coin would be pretty dope. No?
7: Bite the bullet and break the ice with haste. Your loyal subjects are waiting.
5: We all want the Hamish and Andy podcast on a coin. I await your confirmation of this.
8: Cheers, a concerned citizen.
2: Very important, do not mention Mr. Ralph on this coin. Otherwise, we would not be able to put them in circulation.
0: That is so good. So there you go.
11: My favourite tech. There's many good strategies in there. Yeah. I love, I must insist, this is done at your earliest convenience.
0: Here's
11: nothing I like more than someone just deciding to turn the tables of power. I'm afraid I insist. But the only thing that was missing from when any of them is the angle where you go, assuming that this is good, I'll only hear from you if there's concerns to the contrary. Look forward to seeing it in production.
0: Off the back of this, Jack, here's a bit of a bombshell. We missed a call from the Mint yesterday.
11: You can only, again, Carly, who knows what a missed call means, but...
0: Carly got the call. It's from the Mint number because she'd been calling the Mint.
11: 1-800-MINT-MINT-MINT.
0: It's a long number. They didn't leave a message.
1: So it looks like an in-house number, not 1-3-MINT.
0: Yeah.
1: That's brilliant.
11: That's right. The call was coming from inside the Mint. What a thriller.
1: So, do we try and call them back?
0: Well, no, I think we play hard to get. We've obviously been going too hard.
11: Yeah, maybe
0: we've come across as keenos.
11: Give us a note as well.
0: Yeah.
11: We want a tenner. I reckon, and I can, we'll go, but I honestly can't see it being anything other than them calling to say we're firing up the machine.
0: Yeah, either can I.
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2: What a response to Con.
3: Yes.
2: Now, I haven't gone back and listened to what we said last week, so I know we were fishing in the... Well, I was about to say fishing in the wind, which is a terrible way to fish. Fish in the water.
3: You can get a bird, I suppose.
4: Although I think fishing in the water is meant to be better on windy days.
2: Is it really?
4: Don't fishermen get excited about windy days? Brings the fish to the surface.
3: Not that I've heard, but it would make sense because it's
2: comments on this show that
3: The amount of retractions we have to do, we don't need to be just saying stuff like this. Next week, all the emails will be like, what the hell do you think you're talking about? Well known that fish fear the windy surface and flee from the ripples.
4: You're probably right.
2: But it is exciting that when 2 weeks ago, Ham, you had a tax accountant on and played a game with Jack and I to see if we could come up with as many deductible things as possible. The thing that kept coming back was if it was part of a convention.
3: Yeah, conference.
2: Is it a conference? Yeah, you can deduct that. So we were like, well, to give the whole of Australia a chop out, we will put on conference, con, which will allow a tax deductible, very informative couple of sessions or however long we would talk about these people's individual businesses, with, of course, networking at the nearest golf course.
3: Yes, there'll be networking opportunities galore, but that is part of a conference, everyone's favourite part of a conference. But there will also be the formal presentations. And I think where we knuckle down, and I think this is the critical bit, is as part of the ticketing process when we get round to that, it will know the profession that everyone has going into ConCon, and we will make sure that there's, 30 seconds on your specific profession.
2: Minimum.
3: 30 plus seconds.
2: Yes.
3: Tax department doesn't need to know. They're never going to ask. The ATO doesn't go, if you go, I went to a garbage waste conference because I'm in waste management. They're not going to go, how long did they talk for? Just go, yeah, great, sweet, mate. Dick, hope you had a good time.
2: Exactly how it happens.
3: And that is a recording from a recent audit.
2: But the lawyers here keep telling us to say to everybody, check with your own accountant.
3: Yeah. Funny thing is, there is actually a legal team that works for Listener who run the podcast. They don't even know what they're scared of. They just know this feels scary.
2: But it
3: just feels a heck of a lot like three guys giving financial advice. So they're like, you don't even know what the event is yet. We don't even know how it works, but we just let it be known we're scared. Say some things to cover us. God, that's the vibe I'm getting.
4: Yeah, and we're not giving financial advice.
2: No.
3: Well done, Jack.
2: Yeah, exactly. Well done, Jack. Really nice turning around from the nice wind ocean stuff earlier on.
3: Good to have that crisply on the transcript. That'll come in handy.
2: What we are finding is there is an immense amount of interest.
3: There's a hunger.
2: Which means we have to turn our direction to, or our interest into, how will we put together a very concise learning moment for these different businesses.
3: You mentioned sessions for Frando. I think that's a good area to start. I don't think I've been to a conference. We've spoken at them before. Yeah. I don't think I've ever been as an attendee, but there are sessions. They're often the morning session, whatever. I'm just vibing this out, but I think 2 half-hour sessions separated by a 20-minute refreshment and networking break, that's a pretty good conference.
2: Yeah, that's a great conference.
3: You don't want to eat up the whole day.
2: And
3: cut out all the networking.
2: Exactly.
3: Imagine how devastated you'd be if you come back from the conference and there was no time for networking.
2: Exactly.
3: One-day conference, 2 sessions. Mm-hmm. There'll be sort of, like a late afternoon and an early evening session.
2: Mm-hmm.
3: Generous networking opportunities in the morning.
2: Yes.
3: And, I think that's loosely the gist. And then content-wise...
2: Yeah, we'll be doing the presentations for you.
3: Some people, I think, thought that they would have to...
2: Speak?
3: No. You tell us what your industry is.
2: Speaker. Mm.
3: We'll educate you.
2: Yes.
3: TaylorMade Conference.
2: Yeah.
3: Not to be confused with TaylorMade the golf brand, although I'm sure Jack will try and work that in somehow.
2: Hey, just to reel off a few people that have shown interest, because there has been, I think we're in close to hundreds, aren't we? Just getting
3: the 700.
2: 700, okay. Would we be able to talk on marine science and biotechnology?
3: Yes.
2: I thought we would. That would please Matt Cherry. He said, "Come, boys. All you need to do is make sure this is near an ocean and the tax man will have zero issues." Yeah,
4: so, and we've already warmed up with the fish and the wind stuff.
2: That's right.
4: What is that about marine science?
3: That's true.
2: We'll correct that maybe on the day. So if marine science or biotechnology, come along. He's in seaweed aquaculture. We'd cover that off.
3: Well, we'd be thrilled to. Mm. Just in terms of people... You know, some people are more concerned about showing evidence to the old tax man than others. Yes. I've had a couple on my side of the fence going, I certainly know if I could present or if I, you know, I'm allowed to go to conferences from my work they'll fly me there if I'm presenting.
2: Great.
3: But not as a participant. I had two or three of those. But look, we're not going to do that, but if there are people that want extra evidence for the tax man,
2: yes,
3: would we incorporate a section of the conference where we line sort of 10 people up in the wings, right, and you can come out very, very fast, one at a time, pose at the podium, pose at the lectern, and when you get a bit of photo evidence.
2: That's good.
4: Yeah.
3: That makes it look like you presented at the conference, and you can go back with that in your hand.
2: Just walk out and say, "I've presented."
4: Yeah, or
3: thanks for coming.
4: Say one fact.
3: Yeah.
4: Because then it's not even deceitful. They did present something about the industry.
3: Yep. Or we could have people saying stuff like, you know, the refreshment break starts now, whatever. and so they have presented a fact at the conference, and they've got the photo. Taxman comes knocking. "Did you really present that conference? What do you call this photo?" "Absolutely right. Congrats on the TD."
2: Can we then set up on our website a performer where people can fill in their own, and we say, "Hi, fill in your own name, Daryl. We would love you to present at this conference."
3: I see it as only 10 people, you know. I would say the vast majority of the crowd is there to absorb fact.
2: Yeah, yeah.
3: But if you have to show that you are on stage, then we could have a few openings for people to give some facts out to present.
2: Great. And then they can print that out and send it to themselves and show their boss that they needed their...
3: They've been invited.
2: Yeah.
3: Yeah, they've been invited.
2: Just, you know how you said some people are more worried about the tax department than others?
3: Yeah, who have you got?
2: Josh isn't. He says he works... His industry is the Australian Taxation Office.
3: Mate.
2: He said, surely an ATO man such as myself can write off a convention on tax. I'm new to the ATO, but I'm willing to test this. So
4: definitely, because then if they try to bring us down, they have to bring themselves down.
3: And what are your boys doing there?
2: Exactly.
3: This feels like in ancient France when you like marry the daughter of Spain, like just to form the alliance.
2: Like alliances.
3: We'll give a complimentary ticket to a tax office person just so there can be no sniffing around.
2: Yeah. Well, that'd be, well, we can then be accused of bribery. It'd be good if Josh just bought his own way there.
3: I was joking. Then... Yeah. You don't say the B word. I was joking. He buys his own way there and it's above board.
2: Yep.
3: Would we do a presentation on... Someone just said if you do morals and ethics, that covers a lot of industry.
2: That's a good one.
3: So I reckon we could just pop... We do 30 seconds on morals and ethics.
2: Yep.
3: Danielle, she's a paramedic. We'd do a bit of that stuff, wouldn't we?
2: Oh, yeah.
4: Definitely. My brother's a paramedic, so I can...
3: There we go. Jack, that's on you.
4: Leave that one with me.
2: Thank you, Jack. So just
3: what a conference.
2: What a conference. So what we'll do then... We will divide...
3: What a TED talk. I want to talk to you guys about what's called the golden hour in life saving. Now, I'm not a paramedic, but my brother is. And he actually was talking about this at Christmas. It was so interesting. Here's what I remember from that conversation.
2: So, I get this straight. We'll have people register. And obviously... They have to get them. Wait a minute, it's very clear. You're getting yourself to the convention. It's in regular convention.
3: You have to pay to get there. We'll get there. I think we're going to balance the...
2: We'll have some kind of pack for you because that's what happens with a convention. You'll have a lanyard.
3: Lanyard, USB stick.
2: Yeah.
3: All the good stuff.
4: Yeah. Yeah. So they're paying airfares and then the ticket. We'll have someone sign a ticket price for the convention.
2: Yes, there would be because we're going to hire the convention center. So like every other convention, we'll set that up. But you have to get yourselves there. I'm not sure. I mean, are they doing their own accommodation? We'll work that out.
3: Yeah. But, is it a package, you think?
2: I don't know. I mean, that sounds like admin.
3: Straying into my least favorite part of this stuff.
2: Yeah.
3: admin. I'll do merch. You do admin. But so I think the best thing to do is people register, right? You go, I would like to register for ConCon. Mm. Yeah, then, but then we need to give them, well, the ConCon confirmation. So you you're not going till you have ConCon.
2: Yep.
3: Which is ConCon confirmation.
2: Yeah, ConCon confirmation like that. And then we'll decide when we have a little wade through admin whether we're going to do ConCon or ComCon. Which is conference.
3: Or if it'll be ConCon.
2: Oh,
3: yes. Like if we're comping it.
2: Comping anyone, yes. There'll be a bit of, we'll work out that. But for clarity,
3: were you part of the ConCon Compticon package? Or you just ConConacomdon? And did you want ConCon condoms in the room? Are you here? How seriously are you taking the networking?
2: we will. But just to be really clear for us, once everybody has registered, and we'll have a cutoff amount because we'll only be how many people we can fit this certain wherever we choose.
3: Mm. Yep. ConCon
2: capacity. We will then divvy up all the industries that we have to cover.
4: Yep.
3: Yep.
2: And then we'll split them between the three of us.
4: Yep.
3: Yeah, that's how it will work.
2: And there'll be 30 plus seconds per industry.
3: Session one, break. Session two, boom. Covered, tax deduction, secured, of course, check with your financial advisor. But from our angle, and remember, things can have many angles. But from the angle I'm looking at that seems sweet-o burrito to me.
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5: The Central Murray Grand Final. Who's going to win? Kahuna Kangas or Naya Naya West United? Tip it and you'll win it. 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The closest will win a Weber Barbie, heap of meat and drinks.
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21: Good morning, I'm Dusty Fitzpatrick. Energy Minister Chris Bowen says there are no immediate plans for another cut to the fuel excise. Petrol and diesel prices are expected to rise in the coming weeks due to tensions in the Middle East. Economists warn another excise could push up interest rates. Mr. Bowen has told the ABC another cut is unlikely.
22: We said that the excise cut was temporary. We were very clear on that right from the beginning. We did extend it a bit to have it gradually return to more normal levels. That has played out. You know, we're not going to respond to every daily movement on the world oil price.
21: Universities are critical of One Nation's plan to slash migration numbers. The Minor Party has pledged to cut 750,000 temporary visas, with most of the cuts to overseas students. Universities Australia spokesperson Luke Shee says international students are worth at least $53 billion a year to the economy.
23: If you dramatically take fewer international students in this country, we'll be a poorer and less skilled country, and our universities will be less and less world-class.
21: The Prime Minister has rescinded an honorary membership to a golf club in his Sydney electorate. The matter came to light after it was revealed Marrickville Golf Club received a $6 million grant to fix its sewage system. Anthony Albanese says he had no idea he was an honorary club member when the grant was made. He stands by his decision to help his organisation in his electorate. Conservationists say urgent action is needed to protect vulnerable Australian species from the H5 strain of bird flu. Authorities have confirmed the first death of an Australian sea lion with the virus on South Australia's Kangaroo Island. The Australian Marine Conservation Society's Alexia Welby-Love says the virus can affect many species.
24: What we know about bird flu from international experience is that it is very adaptable. It can be picked up by any species, and really we just need to be getting our wildlife into space where we're dealing with and tackling all the threats they face so that as and when bird flu does come through populations, they're in the best space they can be.
21: Up to 600 workers have lost their jobs at Whyalla Steelworks in regional South Australia. It follows a decision to permanently close the blast furnace. The South Australian and federal governments have announced a package for affected workers. And Australia's second largest private hospital operator, Healthscope, will be broken up. Sydney's Prince of Wales Private Hospital and Melbourne's Knox Private Hospital will be sold to private equity. Lenders have approved the deal after the healthcare group's financial collapse last year. Checking the markets now, the Dow Jones is trading down 114 points. The Nasdaq is down 58 points. One Australian dollar is buying 71.4 US cents.
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21: The Sharks hope to finish off a drained Roosters side in Saturday's NRL semi-final at Allianz Stadium. The Roosters are coming off a 19-12 loss to the Panthers. Sharks halfback Nico Hines says it can be hard to bounce back from a finals loss.
26: I've been in that situation in 2022 when we lost to the Cowboys here and then lost to the Rabbitohs a week after in straight sets, and you know, the Raiders did it last year too when we went and beat them.
21: Panthers star Nathan Cleary could be in doubt for the rest of the finals after scans showed a stress injury in his foot. Dane Rampey will captain Sydney for the first time since 2023 in Friday's AFL preliminary final against Fremantle. He's stepping up after Callum Mills injured his ankle and the club suspended Isaac Heaney. And Queensland rugby fans will be treated to an Anzac Day double at Suncorp Stadium next year. The Reds will host the Blues in Brisbane the night before the Wallabies' historic test against the All Blacks. That's news and sport.
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3: Your 4-day forecast for the valley: cloudy this morning, wind southwesterly today, turning southerly up to 30 k's today. Tomorrow, cloudy, wind southerly up to 25 k's throughout the day, heading for 15 degrees. Thursday, patches of frost to start, clearing to a mostly sunny day with light winds and 17. Friday, chance of fog and frost, clearing to a sunny afternoon, light winds with a top of 22. Today, across the valley, 17.
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9: Good morning, Sam College with your local news updates. Residents across the Gallawarra are being encouraged to prepare their properties for the fire danger period by reducing potential fire hazards over the next 3 to 4 weeks. Daniel Brewer reports.
10: Council CEO Jeff Rollinson said a wet winter had created conditions for increased vegetation growth and fire risk across the region. Council staff will spend the coming weeks reducing vegetation along council-managed sealed roads and properties, while weeds along roadsides will still be sprayed. Annual fire hazard inspections will soon begin, with residents urged to check their properties and complete any necessary works to remove potential fire hazards before the fire danger period is declared. Daniel Brewer, Ace Radio.
9: And following the death of a motorcyclist on Sunday afternoon after he hit a pothole, there are now more urgent calls for road repairs. Recently, a report was released by Victoria's Auditor General, which found almost half of the state's road network was classed in poor or very poor condition. Shadow Roads Minister Danny O'Brien says it's going to get worse before it gets better.
11: In the context of our commitment to spend $5 billion on the roads over 4 years, that is probably going to get worse before it gets better, because we've got such a bad state of our roads at the moment, and particularly because the preventative maintenance has not been done. We haven't been doing the resealing, we haven't been grading the roadsides, getting the drains cleared so that the water doesn't get in and create those potholes in the first place.
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9: The Central Murray netball prelims were played over the weekend and saw the Mallee Eagles and Murrumbits make their way through to this weekend's grand final at the Allen Garden Reserve netball courts. On Saturday, the Mallee Eagles claimed the first grand final spot by defeating reigning premiers Kundrick Barron by 18 goals. Then on Sunday, the reigning Golden Rivers premiers Murrumbit put their skills on display to defeat Warrandine by 9 goals and progress to this weekend's season decider. In the A reserves, it will be the Mallee Eagles and the Kahuna Kangas battling for the premiership. Following the prelims on Sunday night, the Mallee Eagles' Nevaeh Roberts won the 2026 Julie Wardle Medal, with Tullymanang's Jada Plant awarded the 19 and under Rita Pay Distinction Medal. That's your local news and sports.
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2: 12 degrees in Melbourne, showers atop today, 15 at 6 o'clock. Good morning, I'm David Armstrong. A man's been shot with a nail gun, a woman threatened with a machete after a dozen armed men forced their way into a home in Melbourne southeast. Madeline Burke reports.
3: Details have emerged of a violent home invasion during a house party in Eumemmering on Friday night. It's believed around a dozen gate crashers tried to enter a home on Frawley Road but were told to leave. They did leave but returned a short time later armed with weapons, including a baseball bat, golf club, machete and a nail gun. They assaulted three men and threatened a woman with a machete. 3AW has been told the owner of the home was shot twice with the nail gun. And the attack comes around 30 minutes after a group of more than 100 gate crashers were involved in a violent brawl at Pakenham train station after being moved on from a nearby house party. Madeline Burke, Melbourne.
2: Man's climbed onto the roof of the Austin Hospital and refused to come down for around 3 hours after escaping police custody. The 21-year-old, who had been charged and remanded following a theft in Preston, was taken to hospital after reporting a medical episode last night, but he managed to slip away from his guards and climb onto the roof. Police negotiated with the man for around 3 hours before he came down. The Carrum Downs man's also been charged with escaping custody and criminal damage. He will appear in court today. A South Australian health employee has been reprimanded for accessing an AFL legend's private medical records. Tony Modra was seriously injured in a truck crash back in June. The Defence Force says more than 8,000 people have joined its ranks over the past financial year. The 16% increase has been driven by a surge in recruits across the Army, the Air Force and Navy. The ADF says the number of people who have left the service is at its lowest level in about a decade. Energy Minister Chris Bowen is travelling to Saudi Arabia next week for talks with his Saudi counterpart about fuel supply. Petrol and diesel prices are expected to rise due to the latest Middle East tensions. Mr. Bowen says there's no immediate plan for another excise cut and our fuel reserves are stable for now.
4: We've got 3.3 billion litres locked in to be delivered over the next 4 weeks. We have 41 days worth of petrol on hand in Australia, for example, and these are the figures that I provide every weekend.
2: Australian businesses lose nearly $4.5 billion annually in lost productivity caused by fragmented workplace messaging. New modelling shows the average worker wastes 12 hours a year searching across multiple communication channels for lost information. US TV's biggest night of the year, the Emmys, are on today. Sarah Snook leads Australia's hopes, nominated in the Outstanding Lead Actress in the hit drama series All Her Fault, which was filmed here in Melbourne. Finance, Wall Street's down 152. The dollar, 71.44 US.
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2: Jai Newcombe is backing in star Hawthorn forward Nick Watson to be able to handle a tag in Saturday's preliminary final against Brisbane. Lions defender Noah Answorth kept the Wizard goalless when the two sides last met, but is under an injury cloud. The Hawks skipper confident Watson can turn things around.
5: Been targeted different times and has been able to still perform well. It's hard to dominate every week and, quiet last time. Noah did a great job, to be fair, so if he comes in, no doubt Wiz will be prepped for that, have a lot of learnings out of that last game.
2: And that's the latest news and sport.
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7: Good morning, Sam College with your local news updates. The Carini Street Road Reconstruction Project is entering its final stages, with asphalt paving commencing this week following the completion of the bitumen seal. Luke McCullough has more.
8: The first of two asphalt layers commenced yesterday and is expected to take approximately 12 to 15 working days, weather permitting. Business on Careeny Street will remain open and accessible during construction, while motorists are urged to follow traffic controls and detour signage as traffic arrangements change. Council Director of Infrastructure Leah Johnston said the start of the asphalt works marked an important milestone for the project. Liam McCullough, Ace Radio.
7: And Resources Victoria created a new community engagement position in the Northwest 12 months ago as plans for major mining projects continue across regional Victoria. Principal Community Engagement Advisor Paul McDonald has spent the past year meeting with locals discussing the proposed projects and listening to the community feedback. Mr. McDonald explains why the position was created.
9: There was an opportunity to bridge that gap between, you know, the earth resources development and the farming community, just to understand how minerals are explored for and mined. So we created this job, and my role is to, you know, basically provide factual information to anybody about the minerals industry and specifically, you know, mineral sands in Northwest Victoria.
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7: The North Central League netball prelims were played over the weekend and saw Birchall Botcham win their way into this year's grand final. The Bulls' 19-goal win over Bort will see them take on reigning netball premiers Wedderburn, who'll be looking to claim yet another A-grade premiership. In the B grade, Wedderburn will also be represented and will take on Donald after the Royal Blues had a 3-goal win over Bort for their shot at premiership glory. In the C grade, it will be Birchall Botcham and Calder United fighting it out for a 2026 trophy. The North Central League Grand Finals will be held at Lord Nelson Park on Saturday. That's your local news and sport.
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10: Your four-day forecast for the Valley, partly cloudy today, with wind southwesterly up to 30 k's an hour, setting southerly in the evening. Dropping down to 3 tonight, tomorrow cloudy, 15. Thursday morning fog and frost, then mostly sunny, 17. Friday morning fog and frost, then mostly sunny and 22. Today, across the Mallee, we're expecting a top of 17.
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10: And right now, 10 degrees.
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11: And now, ladies and gentlemen,
10: go, Gabby. It is Tuesday. It is the 15th of September. I'm doing date calls now here on the Morning Crew with Gabby Dan. Hello.
12: Do you not usually give the date?
10: I don't think so.
12: I don't know. I don't pay attention. It's about 7 seconds in, I start focusing, okay, looking up from the newspaper.
10: Yep.
12: But there we go. We're going to do a lot of cliches. So life is a highway.
10: Oh, yeah.
12: We're aware of that. And spring is a seesaw.
10: Not a bad way to describe it.
12: Yeah, that's in the newspaper, and I went, you're right, it is a seesaw. So, big cold front coming through. temperatures plummeting from about to about 8 degrees less than what the average is as well. But, yeah, it's interesting the way we talk about weather. It's like, oh, it's been a warm spell, as if it's like magic.
10: Yeah. Well, the thing is with Victoria as well, specifically Melbourne, they always have what they call fake spring in Melbourne. They usually get a few nice days in September, and everyone has to go, a reminder.
12: Don't pack away coats.
10: This isn't the end of the cold weather. It does come back. It's sort of like a second push of winter before we get into the real spring eventually. But yeah, don't fall for the fake spring.
12: I was in Melbourne over the weekend and it was beautiful weather.
10: Yeah,
12: so my husband and I sought out a rooftop, and I mean, it felt as though there was way too many people on this rooftop.
10: Yeah.
12: It's like, this cannot be safe. And also, how do you guys make any profit when the sun's not out?
10: Yeah, that's true. That is true.
12: Do you only make money for like 4 days a year?
10: That's why North Face jackets are so popular, so we can do rooftops all year round.
12: Put them on, take off.
10: The forecast this week, though, is funny. You're right, the weekend was spectacular. The middle of the week, this couple of days, it's going to be really cold. Today and tomorrow.
12: It's snowing.
10: Yeah.
12: Like,
10: the snow's back.
12: Too little, too late. Where were you in July?
10: Where were you when we needed you, Snow?
12: Yeah.
10: But then the weekend, looking superb again. So I can cop that. If we get Tuesday, Wednesday being ordinary, but we get a good Saturday and Sunday.
12: That's the spring seesaw.
10: I will accept it. There we go. Morning Crew with Gabby and Dan. Let's start with Lady Gaga and Doechii. This is Runway.

0: 6 Morning Crew with Gabby Dan this Tuesday. Hope you will. We are now 11 sleeps out from the 2026 Toyota AFL Grand Final. Who's going to be there, Gabby? We've got the Swans and the Dockers on Friday night, the Hawks and the Lions Saturday twilight. We will know all come about 8 o'clock on Saturday evening.
1: I'm busy on Friday night. I've got book club.
0: I'm sorry, you're missing the prelim final for
1: book club.
0: Yeah.
1: Well, I didn't expect book club to start at 7:30 p.m.
0: That's late for book club.
1: It's so late.
0: I feel like book clubs are like a morning thing. Is it?
1: Oh, any time, but like 7:30
0: on a Friday night.
1: Yeah, like the other Friday, I was like falling asleep. I said to my husband, "What time is it?" He said 8:08, and I said, "How am I ever going to make it to book club?"
0: Anyway, am I going to make it to book club?
1: Never going to make it.
0: That's ridiculous.
1: I think it's just an excuse to eat snacks and have wine. Yeah, okay. All right.
0: It's like when my wife took a shift on grand final day.
1: I missed the F.
0: Sorry.
1: It's like the time your wife did a what?
0: A shift.
1: She'll serve who?
0: Shift.
1: Yeah.
0: Yeah, and it's like, but your Lions are playing in the grand final. She's allegedly a Brisbane supporter. Oh, she's like, well, I'll catch up with it later.
1: You'll tell me how the snake went.
0: When Richmond made the grand final.
1: Well, the worm.
0: Everything got blocked out. Anyway. Got some things to reveal about the pre-match entertainment if you haven't caught up with it. So we know Kylie's playing. We know that. But there are others. So Kylie was announced pre-season.
1: Oh.
0: There's going to be a national anthem, of course, this year performed by Michael Painter. We had him on the air not long ago. He's in the John Farnham musical at the moment.
1: Side note, the Australian national anthem at the NFL game was done by Cody Simpson.
0: Yes.
1: And he was really good at it.
0: He was great.
1: Brilliant.
0: That was a great national anthem.
1: But then he held on to the last note and I was going, this is ridiculous. And then I saw the flyover.
0: Yeah.
1: So he must be going, hurry up.
0: Where are these planes? I didn't think it was the most rousing rendition of Star Spangled Banner.
1: Fella little flat compared to other ones.
0: It's a little Tron do. Mm. Anyway.
1: But yeah, Cody was brilliant.
0: Also performing on Grand Final Day will be G Flip. And saying G Flip was the pre-match entertainment last year's AFLW Grand Final.
1: Oh.
0: And now back it up as the pre-match entertainment.
1: Well, Eddie McGuire and G Flip were at the NFL game.
0: Together.
1: I don't know why. They were like ambassadors for the game.
0: Right.
1: And they got booed. I think Eddie got booed.
0: Yeah,
1: and G Flip just happened to be there and she just kind of did the shakers and waved.
0: She was collateral.
1: Collateral.
0: Also, this might be exclusive. I'll tell you who's also performing at the Grand Final.
1: That dude.
0: Mike Brady.
1: Yeah, him.
0: I wonder what he's going to perform. Oh, I know. It'll be this. Of course, his 1979 banger.
1: Sorry, you're playing this on YouTube.
0: I am, yeah.
1: And the banner in the background was for Marlboro. For Ciggy's.
0: Yeah.
1: Hold on, just saying how things have changed.
0: It's
1: Sydney Sweeney's nude for gambling and there's cigarettes on the side of the MCG.
0: It is crazy. If you watch old cricket, Benson Hedges was the main sponsor of cricket for a long time.
1: Oh, that was my honours of choice.
0: Yeah, the Benson Hedges World Series Cup and all that. Yeah. But yeah, Marlboro there, it's crazy how cigarettes advertising's not there anymore. But yeah, Mike Brady's going to be there. 1-300-799-31. Are you known for just one thing?
1: That.
0: Are you known for just that? Because, I mean, Mike, I mean, listen, I'm sure he's got other songs. Well, he's got One Day in September. But, up there, Casale, just it feels like that's his thing. And that was 1979 he dropped that.
1: My dad's very narrow in his interests. Running.
0: Yep.
1: Ned Kelly.
0: Yep.
1: Pens.
0: I don't mind that.
1: Try and talk to him about something different. It's kind of, he'll somehow manoeuvre it back to one of his three inches. We used to call it word bingo.
0: Yeah,
1: and
0: right.
1: My brothers and I would go, bingo!
0: Yeah,
1: because we'd be at the dinner table and he'd mention the three things he's interested in.
0: Yeah, great.
1: And then we'd yell bingo and then we won.
0: I'm wondering how, you know, your brother might have gone, hey, Dad, I'm just letting you know that we're expecting a baby. How we got that back to Ned Kelly? I hope he went, wow, such is life, or something like that.
1: I actually have a story about my brother announcing his pregnancy and how Dad muffed it up entirely.
0: Oh, yeah. Is that a tease for us?
1: Well, do you have much else coming up next?
0: Not really.
1: Okay.

0: Unless somebody calls 1-300-799-31.
1: What's the one thing you know for?
0: What's the one thing you know for?
1: One thing.
0: Just like Mike Brady with
1: your
0: up there.
1: One
0: saying,
1: party trick.
0: Is he like Mariah Carey? Do we like keep him cryogenically frozen for the other 11 months of the year?
1: Oh, he's defrosting.
0: He's defrosting and thawing out just nicely for grand final day. Anyway, give us a call if you can. Morning Crew with Gabby and Dan. Otherwise, we're going to hear a story about Gabby's brother next on the Morning Crew with Gabby and Dan.
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0: Riptide at 29 past 6, morning crew, Gabby and Dan.
1: We're just talking before about my dad being hyper-focused on his interests only.
0: Yep.
1: And then if you try and talk about something you're interested in, he'll cleverly put it back onto whatever he's interested in.
0: I am
1: it's magic.
0: Impressed.
1: It is impressive.
0: Yeah,
1: because it's marathon running.
0: Yes.
1: Very specific Parker pens from 1924 or something like that.
0: Incredible.
1: And Ned Kelly.
0: I would love to be in a conversation with him just to see how we can do that, how we can get the conversation about, I don't know, the weather back into 1920s Parker pens.
1: Oh, it would have affected the colour of the pens and the ink in them. And yeah, it's amazing.
0: Yes, okay.
1: And many years ago, we were all as a family heading to Europe. My parents were kindly taking us kids to go see my mum's hotel and stuff like that.
0: Okay.
1: So that particular year, Dad was also hyper fixated on Europe.
0: Of course.
1: And so my eldest brother and his girlfriend at the time, they flew from like Byron Bay area to Sydney.
0: Mm-hmm.
1: I flew from Victoria up to Sydney and the whole family were all together. And it was wonderful.
0: Brilliant.
1: We had a nice long dinner, which Dad spoke entirely about Europe. Like, we spoke about anything and he got it back onto Europe. And then I've ended up going upstairs to bed. And my other brother and his girlfriend went to their house, home.
0: Yeah, yeah.
1: And then I heard my mum go, "Oh, my God!" And my brother finally was able to say they were having a baby.
0: Oh, right. But so you'd already gone to bed at this point.
1: But Dad had dictated the whole dinner discussion about Europe, and they're sitting there patiently, like the first grandchild.
0: Yeah, yeah.
1: Go like, "Oh, yeah, we're all together. We've flown to Sydney to tell the whole family. And I've gone to bed. My other brother's gone home."
0: I can't. Don't you just tell him to shut up? Like, I reckon if I was...
1: I realised.
0: Just go, "Hey, shut up for a sec."
1: So anyway. The glass, whack it with the utensil
0: and
1: go, "We've got an announcement." Too polite.
0: But how did your dad turn that announcement...
1: into Ned Kelly.
0: Back into Parker. Pens.
1: I'm not sure, but I'm sure there was a way.
0: It is funny.
1: It's a marathon effort of pregnancy.
0: Yeah, well done. I like it. You know, you had to fly in from Victoria and your brother to fly down from Byron Bay, and your other brother lives like two doors down from your dad.
1: To be fair, he lived in the lower North Shore,
0: okay,
1: so it was a 15-minute drive.
0: Right, okay.
1: Yeah. Back then.
0: Anyway, I don't mind it. I don't mind it. I get hyper-fixated on things as well myself, so I think it's a touch of the tism, but I don't know if you...
1: wasn't a diagnosis in 1949.
0: No.
1: But absolutely.
0: Yeah, I like that. No one had autism back in the day. Just the occasional person was a little bit out there and we just accepted it.
1: He just gets hyper-obsessive.
0: Yeah. Like my 10-year-old Lincoln.
1: Yeah, my dad's also really into dal as well. Like lentil dal.
0: Oh,
1: like
0: right, sorry.
1: Yeah,
0: great. Not in Europe, though. Here's Dasher and Memo at 6:31.

0: That is Dasha and Memo, 25 to 7, Morning Crew with Gabby and Dan, Tuesday edition, local news next. Then we'll talk all things sport in the locker room, including AFL clubs in prelim final week have been warned.
1: Pop on the heater. There's a cold snap.
0: Would have been for 45 or 180 degrees. No, they've been warned about collusion.
1: Oh.
0: The details in just a moment. Plus, the random person that Alexander Zverev thanked when he won the US Open yesterday. We'll get to it. Just a moment. Morning Crew with Gabby and Dan.
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9: Good morning, Sam College with your local news updates. Calls for urgent road repairs are growing following the death of a motorcyclist on Sunday after he reportedly hit a pothole. A recent Victorian Auditor General's report found almost half the state's road network is in poor or very poor condition. Shadow Roads Minister Danny O'Brien says there was a period of time when no work was done.
10: Most particularly in the 23-24 summer season, the government did no resealing. They didn't do any of the resealing program. And you need to be resealing about 10% of the network every year to keep on top of it. If you don't do that, after a period of time, the bitumen cracks, the water gets in, the potholes form. And we just haven't been doing enough of that the last couple of years.
9: And a new three-room kindergarten is set to be delivered at St Mary's Primary School in Swan Hill through a new building blocks partnership between the Victorian Government and the Diocese of Ballarat Catholic Education Limited. Daniel Brewer has more.
11: The partnership includes an initial $5.74 million investment for the new facility. The future St Mary's Early Learning Centre is expected to provide 178 kindergarten places, offering both three-year-old and four-year-old kindergarten programs. Minister for Children Lizzie Blanthorn said the additional kindergarten places would provide greater access for local families, helping more children develop skills and prepare for school and beyond. Daniel Brewer, Ace Radio.
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9: Over the weekend, the Central Murray netball prelims were played and saw the Mallee Eagles and Murrumbits make their way through to this weekend's grand final at the Allen Garden Reserve netball courts. On Saturday, the Mallee Eagles claimed the first grand final spot, defeating reigning premiers Kundrook Barron by 18 goals. Then on Sunday, the reigning Golden Rivers premiers Murrumbits put their skills on display to defeat Warrenine by 9 goals and progress into this weekend's season decider. Following the finals on Sunday, the league's award night saw footballers Naif Hamad from Tullymanang and the Kahuna Kangas Christopher Anderson share the 2026 Jack Betts medal, with the GK Harrison Rookie of the Year also being tied between Kerrang's Hugh Bremner and Nainai West United's Max Thompson. That's your local news and sport.
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13: Your four-day forecast for the Mallee, partly cloudy today, with wind southwesterly up to 30 k's an hour, setting southerly in the evening. Dropping down to 3 tonight, tomorrow cloudy, 15. Thursday morning fog and frost, then mostly sunny, 17. Friday morning fog and frost, then mostly sunny and 22. Today, across the Mallee, we're expecting a top of 17.
12: Holtz Isuzu Ute, 2025 model clearance on now.
14: LMCT 235.
13: And right now, 11 degrees.
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0: your Tuesday, 6:45. Morning Crew with Gabby and Dan. Let's talk some sport, hey?
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0: Well, Gabby, as we look ahead to this weekend's preliminary finals, the teams are becoming a bit clearer. So Friday night, we'll see Dane Rampey captain the Sydney Swans. Of course, this is due to the injury to Callum Mills. He sustained, unfortunately, an ACL in that first final, so his campaign is done, along with the infamous Sydney Five, shall we say. So Dane Rampey, who's 36, I think he's played in four losing grand finals along the way, Dane. And he is going to, captain the side and hopefully lead the Swans to a grand final this weekend.
3: It would be a magical moment for him. And
0: absolutely.
3: Someone that I have a little soft spot for because I knew him growing up.
0: Right. Well, good luck to Dane and your Sydney Swans. Meanwhile, on the other side of things, Noah Answorth is a question mark for the Brisbane Lions. So he missed the most recent final due to an ankle injury. I think the Lions would want him there because last time they played against Hawthorn, he did a really good job on the wizard, Nick Watson. So they'd like him to be there, but still not running as of yet. So we'll know more later on in the week. But if they do bring him back in, it'd be a tough call on whoever they leave out. For Noah to return. We shall see how the week pans out for the Brisbane Lions. The AFL is warning clubs against collusion. This is ahead, of course, of our favourite time of the year, the trade period. So the AFL will officially warn clubs about penalties for collusion and secretly linked trade deals as Port Adelaide and the Western Bulldogs start haggling over a complex deal for Zach Butters. Now, the official trade period runs between the 5th and the 14th of October. I'm telling you, at one point, people used to laugh at the NRL, how they handle situations like players know they're leaving. Like, there's a player for South Sydney who we know is going to play for South Sydney next year, but in 2028, he's off to PNG.
3: Nobody cares. Everyone
0: in the NRL, no one cares. We'll just move on. We'll just accept it. But AFL, for whatever reason, is like, no, you can't announce you're leaving before the season's over. We all knew Zach Butters was going to leave Port Adelaide. Yeah. We just didn't know exactly where to. But, it's an interesting situation.
3: The NRL makes less of a fuss.
0: Yes.
3: It's kind of like it makes an announcement and everyone goes, cool,
0: okay.
3: And then moves on.
0: Business deal. Shake hands, we move on. But he's still going to play for us for this year. Great.
3: Are you going to be passionate about it?
0: Great.
3: Wonderful.
0: We all move on.
3: Yeah.
0: I don't talk about the talent league very often, but just a bit of drama in the under-18s over the weekend. Gippsland Power beat the Sandringham Dragons. Turns out the Power might have had an extra player on the ground for a little bit.
3: Oh, no.
0: Yeah. Accidentally had a 19th bloke on the ground and they kicked a goal while he was out there.
3: Oh, no.
0: The final margin was 2 points. The AFL said, the result will stand despite a protest from the Sandringham Dragons once they realised.
3: Oops.
0: It happened in the second quarter, so had it been later in the game, the AFL might have been forced to act.
3: Yeah.
0: Oh, awkward.
3: Hey, Alexander
0: Zverev won the US Open yesterday in a four-set final against Ben Shelton. And when he won, he thanked, of all people, former Australian Open director Craig Tiley. Have a listen.
4: For those of you that you don't know, Craig Tiley has been the tournament director in the Australian Open for the past 25 years. And he decided to move to New York, which we as players were not very happy about because he made the Australian Open the best tournament in the world. But from now on, I think the US Open will probably be the best tournament in the world since you're here. So
0: we'll see about that.
3: I also liked Zverev at the end said, I won.
0: Yeah, he didn't
3: realize. He was so focused on the point, he didn't realize he'd won the match.
0: Yeah. Did I announce championship point through the speaker? I don't know. Anyway.
3: It's just so high.
0: Well done to Alexander Zverev, who's a very well-deserved world number one. And cricket, there's cricket tonight. Out of nowhere, Australia, we're currently in Zimbabwe. And we're taking on Zimbabwe in a 3-match, one-day series starting tonight in Harare. We then move over to South Africa for a few one days before a very highly anticipated test series between Australia and South Africa kicks off in about 3.5 weeks. So there you go. Australia, Zimbabwe from 5:30 tonight. Enjoy. I will. 6:49, Morning Crew with Gabby and Dan.
2: 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Who's going to win? Kahuna Kangas or Naya Naya West United? Tip it and you'll win it. 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The closest will win a Weber Barbie, heap of meat and drinks.
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2: Got that? 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

0: and Dan at 5 to 7. Your national and local news updates coming up in just a moment. On the other side, we've got Denny Ute Muster tickets. We are going to be at the Denny Ute Muster in just a couple of weeks' time. And if you want to join us there, well, some details on how you can claim those coming up after 7 o'clock right here on The Morning Crew with Gabby and Dan. Also after the news,
1: people are seething over Sydney Sweeney and just how little she was wearing in a new ad.
0: I will tell you, there is roughly half the population that isn't seething.
1: Right.
0: If you get my drift. Anyway, we'll get the details on Denny Ute Muster and Sydney Sweeney after the news on The Morning Crew.
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12: 12 degrees in Melbourne, showers atop today, 15 at 7 o'clock. Good morning. I'm David Armstrong. An escapee has climbed onto the roof of a Melbourne hospital after escaping custody, sparking a major police operation. Madeline Burke has more.
13: Police had taken the man to the Austin Hospital in Heidelberg last night after he reported a medical episode. But the 21-year-old, who had earlier been arrested over a theft, managed to slip away from his guards and climb onto the roof. Police negotiated with that man for around 3 hours before he came down in the early hours of this morning. The Carrum Downs man has been charged with escape custody and criminal damage on top of his theft offences and remanded to face court today. Madeline Burke, Melbourne.
12: Man's been shot with a nail gun and a woman threatened with a machete after gate crashes stormed a house party in Melbourne's southeast. Around a dozen men tried to enter a home on Frawley Road at Eumemmering but were told to leave. They returned a short time later, armed with weapons, including a baseball bat, golf clubs, a machete and a nail gun, assaulting three people inside that property. Analysis has revealed the state government's cost of living concessions are delivering more than twice the savings to high-income families than those who actually need it. Policy Institute modelling has found the top 20% of households received more than $207 million from the vehicle registration discount, and that's on top of the free public transport concessions. The API's chief economist, Nicholas Tarrant, says the government should reprioritise its targets.
14: Ultimately, it's the state governments deciding their policies and who they provide money to, and so it's up to them to make sure that they targeted the people most in need.
12: A 70-year-old woman's died after the three-car crash at Ballyang last night. A Holden sedan collided with a Ford Escape Ute, then a Ford Ranger on Bacchus Marsh Road. The driver of the Holden airlifted to hospital, where she later died. Donald Trump says safety concerns about the rise of artificial intelligence are a sick conspiracy against American success.
15: I've said it from the beginning. Whoever wins AI, and we're leading by a lot, whoever wins AI wins.
16: Have you ever used it yourself?
15: You can use AI for a lot of things. Why do I tell you
12: that? Executives from multiple AI companies calling for increased regulation and oversight, concerned about the rapid developments in the technology. Melbourne said to get what has been dubbed its first Temu-style restaurant, which offers $4 pasta dishes and $1 glasses of wine. Japanese restaurant chain Saizeriya will open their first Australian offering at High Point Shopping Centre. Finance Wall Street down 152 points. The dollar, 71.44 US.
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12: AFL's putting clubs on notice about secret deals ahead of the trade and free agency period. The league writing to all clubs to remind them of the regulation comes as the Western Bulldogs and Port Adelaide haggle over a deal for Zach Butters. Hawthorn ruck Lloyd Meek has full faith in MCG ground staff to have the ground in excellent condition following last week's NFL match. Turf covering the entire gridiron has been replaced ahead of Saturday's preliminary final between the Hawks and the Lions.
17: Yeah, I haven't really thought about it too much. I know that there hasn't had that much traffic outside of obviously the NFL game and the odd final. It gets a lot of traffic throughout the year and it's always pretty immaculate. Like, they do a pretty good job. The groundskeeper's there, so nah, not too fazed by it.
12: And that's the latest news and sport.
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18: Good morning, Sam College with your local news updates. With a number of significant mining projects being planned across regional Victoria, Resources Victoria introduced a dedicated community engagement role in the Northwest a year ago. Principal Community Engagement Advisor Paul McDonald has spent the past 12 months talking to residents about projects and gaining an understanding of their views. Mr. McDonald runs through the most common questions he gets asked.
19: Past 12 months, I've had in excess of 500 conversations with people. The questions range from, I know nothing about this industry, please explain how, you know, companies can get a tenement and explore, how are mines regulated, where are the checks and balances for safety, what rights do the landholders have, what do we do when it comes to rehabilitation of lands.
18: And the Carini Street reconstruction project has reached another milestone, with asphalt paving now underway following completion of the bitumen seal. Luke McCullough has more.
16: The first of two asphalt layers commenced yesterday and is expected to take approximately 12 to 15 working days, weather permitting. Business on Carini Street will remain open and accessible during construction, while motorists are urged to follow traffic controls and detour signage as traffic arrangements change. Council Director of Infrastructure Leah Johnston said the start of the asphalt works marked an important milestone for the project. Liam McCullough, Ace Radio.
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18: Over the weekend, the North Central League netball prelims were played and saw Birch of Watcham win their way into this year's grand final. The Bulls won their way through by defeating Bort by 19 goals and will see them take on reigning netball premiers Wedderburn, who'll be looking to claim yet another A-grade premiership. In the B grade, Wedderburn will also be represented and will take on Donald after the Royal Blues had a 3-goal win over Bort for their shot at premiership glory. In the C grade, it will be Birch of Watcham and Kilda United fighting it out for the 2026 trophy. The North Central League Grand Finals will be held at Lord Nelson Park on Saturday. That's your local news and sports.
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0: Your 4-day forecast for the Mallee, partly cloudy today, with wind southwesterly up to 30 k's an hour, setting southerly in the evening. Dropping down to 3 tonight, tomorrow cloudy, 15. Thursday morning fog and frost, then mostly sunny, 17. Friday morning fog and frost, then mostly sunny and 22. Today, across the Mallee, we're expecting a top of 17.
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0: And right now, 11 degrees.
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0: It is 8 past 7. Hope you're well this Tuesday. This is the morning crew with Gabby and Dan. We've got our hot little hands on some hot little tickets to a little thing called the Denny Ute Muster, which Gabby and I are going to be broadcasting live out in a couple of weeks. Now, we're not giving these away today. We're just going to explain how you can win them very soon here on the morning crew. So maybe you've got 24 hours to study on your ute knowledge.
1: DennyUteMuster.com.au. Okay. Maybe go there.
0: Okay, very good, very good. Next, though, some people just attract controversy. You know what I mean? Some people, no matter what they do, it offends somebody. It upsets somebody. And I think Sydney Sweeney is officially in that category. She's copping a bit of heat this morning. We'll talk about it after Somba. This is My Body Isn't Ready. 9 past 7. Morning Crew with Gabby and Dan.

0: LaBianca, that is Let Me Be In Your Arms at 7:15. This is The Morning Crow with Gabby and Dan for a Tuesday. Oh, Sydney Sweeney, what's she done?
1: Doing what Sydney Sweeney does best.
0: Yeah.
1: She's starred in a new provocative campaign for Novig. Novig is a US sports prediction betting platform. So the campaign is called Just Sports.
0: Right.
1: And so I guess the basic joke that Novig is doing about Just Sports. So she appears nude or nearly nude in every shot of it, just using sports equipment to cover different areas.
0: You're right.
1: Strategically
0: placed. There's one scene in this ad which I only watch purely for research purposes, and she is straddling a basketball hoop.
1: Who got her up there?
0: There is no, I don't know.
1: How'd she get up? My understanding is she filmed this in Australia.
0: Did she really?
1: Yeah.
0: Who filmed it?
1: I'm not sure.
0: I want to meet them.
1: Wasn't me. So we'll play a little bit of the commercial and then I guess we'll dissect, because a lot of Australian, or not Australian, just international women and sports stars are fuming.
0: I've got a little bit of Sydney Sweeney's ad. I mean, she's talking, but it's mainly the visuals that are controversial. Have a listen.
2: Think you know sports? Prove it.
3: No.
2: Novig is... Just Sports.
4: No betting on war.

0: sports.
1: Okay, there we go. So no betting on wars, deaths or politics, just you, your takes and sports.
2: Just sports.
1: Just sports.
2: Hence why the equipment is being used.
1: Yeah.
2: I should also add that Sydney Sweeney isn't just the celebrity hire to do the ad.
1: Right.
2: She's an equity holder in Novig as well.
1: Okay, all
2: so
1: right.
2: So she's a strategic partner in it, and my understanding is that Sydney Sweeney approached the Novig CEO about the campaign idea.
1: Right.
2: So it was her that wanted to do it.
1: A lot of anger about the commercial this morning. However, I mean, we've never spoken about Novig on this show ever and probably never will again. So it's obviously hitting the right market.
2: It's new. It's not available in Australia.
1: Right.
2: I don't know if it ever will be, but a lot of female athletes are really against the campaign.
1: Yeah, yeah.
2: And it says it's sexualising women's sport and reducing women in sport to their bodies rather than celebrating their athletic ability. This is even Ariane Titmus. She's coming through saying it's offensive and outdated. A lot of other female athletes have then posted videos of themselves training and competing to highlight what goes on to get ready for a sporting event.
1: Lani Pallister, the Olympic gold medalist swimmer, she said, don't know what Sydney thinks sport looks like, but this is what sport looks like. And there's a video of her. Tilly Kearns from the Australian water polo team says, I absolutely effing hate Sydney Sweeney's new sports ad.
2: Wow.
1: There is a lot of hate, but I'm... Don't read so much of this. I'm going to defend Sydney Sweeney a little bit.
2: Well, go on.
1: I don't know if you're aware of this, Gabby, but people posing nude for sports content has been happening for a long time.
2: Well, that's exactly what she retaliated with.
1: Yes.
2: I wouldn't say retaliated, but instead of doing an apology...
1: Just pointed out, yeah.
2: She posted to her stories all different covers of nude or nearly nude sports people, men and women.
1: Yeah.
2: You've got like Serena Williams, Ronda Rousey. You've got Gronkowski as well.
1: Yeah,
2: Gronk. So you've got men and women, and I think that's what she's trying to say. Well...
1: Mate,
2: she's not sexualizing it. They already have. Oh, you've got all the ESPN
1: covers.
2: I've got them.
1: Have a look at them. Yeah, I'm looking at them. There's Serena Williams there. Ronda Rousey, as you mentioned. Gronk, a whole lot of different athletes posing nude. When I was a kid, AFL players pose nudes in different calendars and stuff.
2: Did they?
1: Absolutely.
2: Firemen do it too.
1: Firemen do it. And, I mean, it doesn't hamper their ability to put out fires, but, you know, a lot of fireys look quite good nude holding a koala. It's what they do.
2: I wasn't offended by the ad. No. I just thought it wasn't clever. Do you get what I mean? Like,
1: right.
2: We know that sex sells.
1: Yes.
2: And they've done exactly that. They've got tongues wagging, people talking, Novig, never heard of it before, but now it's
1: we do.
2: All, yeah, mission accomplished. Well done. It just wasn't innovative. It wasn't new. I think it was just the obvious play.
1: Right.
2: Like, Sydney Sweeney is known for her body and her look and being a bit risky, and she's got a lingerie line. And I just think this was the obvious marketing ploy.
1: Yeah.
2: And so it just wasn't clever.
1: You're right.
2: But it wasn't surprising.
1: What you're angry about is the fact that, not angry,
2: I'm
1: but
2: not
1: what
2: angry.
1: You're put off by, it's not new. Like, we've seen this sort of stuff before.
2: MO.
1: Exactly. We've seen all this sort of stuff before. People posting use. I mean, sex sells.
2: It sells clothing. It
1: Everything.
2: Sells perfume.
1: It sells lounge suites. Have you ever seen lounge suite ad? Have you seen a Nick Scali ad or something like that? Everyone who sits on those couches are leggy blonde women. Like...
2: You're right.
1: Can a middle-aged overweight bloke sit on this couch? I don't know, because on all the TV ads, they're leggy blonde women.
2: This
1: you know
2: couch
1: what I mean?
2: Can fit you too.
1: Can it? I don't know. I've never seen a fat bloke sit on a couch in an ad.
2: I never thought about it, but you're right. Couches are sold by sexy women with long legs.
1: They are.
2: Who wears that on a couch? Where's your track pants? And your
1: Uggies. Yeah, that's true.
2: Yeah, you're right.
1: So, sex sells. It's a reality, you know.
2: Sydney Sweeney set out to do as an equity holder in the company is get people talking about that betting app, because we've got heaps of them already. She's done that.
1: Whether, you know, my biggest gripe is, I'm not a big fan of gambling, so I'm not a huge...
2: I was about to say this.
1: Well, my biggest gripe would be she's there supporting a betting company, which I am not a big fan of, and, you know, gambling affects so many people and impacts a lot of people's lives. So that's what I might have a gripe with rather than the nudity of it.
2: Yeah, I was about to say the same thing. People are outraged by her nudity to sell something rather than the fact that it's a gambling and that she's associated with that happily.
1: Mm.
2: Yeah, it's interesting.
1: Anyway, check it out for yourself, because it will hit the target's demographic, if you know what I mean. Who are they appealing to? Well, just have a look at the ad and you'll figure it out for yourself. Anyway, Novig, the Sydney Sweeney ad, is there for you to check out online, and a lot of people will. At 7:21, Morning Crew with Gabby and Dan.
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13: Tibbett to win it is back right here on Mix FM. Central Murray Grand Final this week. In Kahuna, Nine Eye West United. You tell us who's going to win and by how much. You could win a mini Weber barbecue and a heap of meat and drinks to go with it. 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
14: And the last time these two teams met was a fortnight ago, and Kahuna got the job done by 15 points.
13: Right.
14: Tibbett to win it thanks to 40 Winks Swan Hill, Do Good Industrial Supplies, Harvey Norman, and Still Shop Swan Hill.
13: 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Boarding Crew, Gabby and Dan, Mally's Mix FM. This is Pete Murray.

0: and Dan Gabby in just a couple of weeks. We are going to be in Denny for the Denny U Master. We cannot wait. Broadcasting live on location the morning it all gets underway, mate. The lineup huge. Tones and I, Lee Kernighan, USA's Tyler Braden, Ian Moss, Troy Cassidaly, this guy too, Casey Barnes. I want to get to know you. Just a ripping fella, Casey Barnes. He's going to be on stage. We're going to be on stage too. Kicking things off, you and I, sort of, for the Ute Master. And we'd love for other people to join us at the Ute Master this year, Gab.
1: Yeah, starting tomorrow, we've got double passes to give away. Oh, why'd you pick such a hard competition name? Danny's Brain Buster.
0: No, Danny's Ute Brain Buster.
1: For the Denny Ute Master.
0: That's it, because I'm Danny Ute. So what I'm going to do is I'm going to give you a Ute-related question. It's not going to be overly hard.
1: It something could
0: be,
1: Denny Ute Master-related.
0: Well, could be Ute Master-related. Could even be Ute-related, like how many wheels does a typical Ute have? Answer that correctly. You've got yourself a double pass to go to the Denny Ute Master.
1: I think you've already gone rogue.
0: I've gone rogue?
1: Yeah.
0: Well, that's what I'm going to do, mate, because it's the Denny Ute Brain Buster.
1: Anyway, it does include camping for you as well at the Denny Ute Master. It's fast approaching, 2 weeks, 3 days to go, and you could be there.
0: I'm going to get myself a blue singlet. I've never owned one, I don't think. I'm going to get one for me.
1: The Bonds type singlets.
0: And my three boys, because they've done some plenty world record attempts here with blue singlet competitions. Hey, there's everything you want there in a country festival. There's music, there's whip cracking, there's line dancing, there's all sorts of stuff. So yeah, I'm going to get myself a blue singlet because I really lack an upper arm tan. I wear a lot of shirts, but not a lot of C's. So I sort of have an arm tan that goes.
1: It looks like
0: there.
1: A reverse cigarette.
0: Okay, yeah, absolutely. I've got an arm that looks like a reverse cigarette.
1: Don't worry, I've got legs that look like reverse cigarettes. There's a walk in the dog in shorts. A
0: couple of days at the Ute Master should sort me out just right. Keep listening to the morning crew for the rest of this week and into next week as well. We've got double skip away to the Denny Ute Master with the Danny Ute Brain Buster. It all starts tomorrow right here on the morning crew with Gabby and Dan. In the meantime, enjoy some Gracie Abrams. This is Hit the Wall at 7:31.

0: Sorry, this is such a side note. I've got sunrise on behind Gabby, and there's some very funny vision this morning of an emu that escaped from a New York petting zoo and the NYPD's attempts to recapture the emu, which was filmed by the police chopper, which was just fantastic. So the NYPD chasing an emu through New York will be something that I reckon we see a bit of today on our TV screens. And it's the morning crew with Gabby and Dan. It's 25 to 8. Local news coming up in a moment. Gabby's trending news to follow.
1: We'll also see lots about today's Emmy Awards and also a bizarre career shift for gangland widow Roberta Williams.
0: Wait till you hear it. We'll get to it next. 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
13: Good morning, Sam College with your local news updates. Gannawarra Shire Council is encouraging residents to spend the next 3 to 4 weeks reducing fire risks on their properties ahead of the fire danger period. Daniel Brewer reports.
14: Council CEO Jeff Rollinson said a wet winter had created conditions for increased vegetation growth and fire risk across the region. Council staff will spend the coming weeks reducing vegetation along council-managed sealed roads and properties, while weeds along roadsides will still be sprayed. Annual fire hazard inspections will soon begin, with residents urged to check their properties and complete any necessary works to remove potential fire hazards before the fire danger period is declared. Daniel Brewer, Ace Radio.
13: And there are renewed calls for action on Victoria's roads following the death of a motorcyclist who hit a pothole on Sunday afternoon. It comes after the Auditor General found almost 50% of the state's road network is rated in poor or very poor condition. Shadow Roads Minister Danny O'Brien says motorists could face further deterioration before seeing improvements.
15: In the context of our commitment to spend $5 billion on the roads over 4 years, that is probably going to get worse before it gets better, because we've got such a bad state of our roads at the moment, and particularly because the preventative maintenance has not been done. We haven't been doing the resealing, we haven't been grading the roadsides, getting the drains cleared so that the water doesn't get in and create those potholes in the first place.
12: Big brands, local blokes, better deals. 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
13: It was another massive weekend of finals action for the Central Murray Netball, in which the Mallee Eagles and Murrumbit won their way through to this weekend's grand final. The Mallee Eagles claimed the first grand final spot on Saturday, defeating reigning premiers Kundrook Barron by 18 goals. Then the following day, the reigning Golden Rivers premiers Murrumbits put their best foot forward to defeat Warrenine by 9 goals and progress to this weekend's season decider. Meanwhile, in the A reserves, it will be the Mallee Eagles and the Kahuna Kangas battling for the premiership. Following the prelims on Sunday night, the Mallee Eagles' Nevaeh Roberts won the 2026 Julie Wardle Medal, with Tully Menang's Jada Plant awarded the 19 and under Risa Pay Distinction Medal. That's your local news and sports.
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3: Your four-day forecast for the Mallee, partly cloudy today, with wind southwesterly up to 30 k's an hour, setting southerly in the evening. Dropping down to 3 tonight, tomorrow cloudy, 15. Thursday morning fog and frost, then mostly sunny, 17. Friday morning fog and frost, then mostly sunny and 22. Today, across the Mallee, we're expecting a top of 17.
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3: And right now, 11 degrees.
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0: Well, we had a good crack at Mad Minute yesterday. Couldn't give away the $1,000, but we'll try again very soon. We'll ask for your calls in about 12 minutes. Right now, though, Gabby has got all the trending news we need to know today. What's going on?
3: Well, the Emmy Awards are on in LA, the 78th Emmy Awards, and Sarah Snook is leading Australia's hopes. So she's nominated for what a ridiculous category. Outstanding lead actress in a limited anthology series or movie category. Good times. Okay. But it was for her role as a frantic mother searching for her missing son in a drama called All Her Fault, which was filmed in Melbourne.
0: Well, good for her. She's had an amazing last few years, hasn't she, really? Succession into this. I mean, I've never really heard of her before Succession, I don't think, and now she's a household name, not just in Australia, but around the world.
3: So Sarah Snook is the only Australian nominated for an acting award this year, but two-time Emmy winner being Nicole Kidman. She's up for an award as executive producer on a comedy called Margot's Got Money Troubles.
0: Okay.
3: But a lot of eyes, well, not eyes, but a lot of people think that the medical drama The Pitt will walk away with many awards because they've got 25 noms.
0: Yep.
3: Hacks has 24 nominations for its final season, which is a record for a comedy series. And my heart and hopes go to Harrison Ford.
0: Okay.
3: He's 84, Hollywood legend.
0: Yes.
3: Up for his first Emmy, like could win an Emmy today.
0: Good
3: at
0: on.
3: 84, and that's for his role in Shrinking.
0: And, of course, Mariska Hargitay. Is that how you say that? She's going to be the host of the Emmys from Law & Order SVU. My niece was on an episode of Law & Order SVU last year, filmed in New York, and could not speak higher of how nice Mariska was. I hope that she does a great job at the Emmys a little later on today. We'll see.
3: We shall see. Hey, news I wasn't expecting.
0: Right.
3: Gangland widow Roberta Williams has made a surprise career shift. So Roberta was married to underworld kingpin Carl Williams until his murder in 2010.
0: Was that long ago?
3: Yeah.
0: Wow.
3: Roberta is now a children's book author. This is probably my favourite story of the day.
0: Stop. We're going to have to pull you up on that. I thought I heard that she was sort of dabbling in the OnlyFans sphere.
3: Yes.
0: Okay, right.
3: A few years ago. I think she was raided last year.
0: Right.
3: But no conviction from that.
0: Okay.
3: Now she's a children's author. So Bop and Bubbles are the characters.
0: Yep.
3: And they're going to go on all these different adventures, teaching children how to be kind, make good choices, build their confidence, friendship, problem solving, never give up as well. I'm all for someone reinventing themselves.
0: Good on her.
3: I just wasn't expecting children's book author.
0: Yes.
3: Autobiography, maybe. Children's book.
0: Well, she'll have a story to tell. A children's story as well, apparently, so keep an eye out for that.
3: But maybe she needs an outlet, you know?
0: Maybe.
3: Seen a different world that we never have.
0: Absolutely. Good luck.
3: Bop and Bubbles.
0: The Bop and Bubbles.
3: And today marks 40 years since John Farnham's You're the Voice was released.
0: 40 years? Very proudly said in this segment on Friday when you went here, you watched the Jonas Brothers will play something like You're the Voice today.
3: And they did.
0: And they did.
3: They did.
0: Yes.
3: So since then, the last 40 years, it's become one of the most enduring Australian songs, even though it was written by 4 British people.
0: John Farnham's also, I think, British. I think he was born over there.
3: I know. Yeah. But we'll take it.
0: Yeah, of course.
3: Massive hit here, massive hit in Europe. Celine Dion loves performing it. The Jonas Brothers love performing it. It is the 40th anniversary today, so Head and Neck Cancer Australia is calling for donations as well because of John Farnham's oral cancer diagnosis back in 2022. And this Sunday is the upcoming tribute concert for John Farnham, so no doubt that will get a rousing rendition.
0: I imagine it will, Gab. The songs of John Farnham, a living legend at the Celebration concert this Sunday night. I hope somebody is brave enough to perform Sadie, the Cleaning Lady. There's your trending. 7:48. This is The Morning Crew with Gabby and Dan.
2: The Central Murray Grand Final. Who's going to win? Kahuna Kangas or Naya Naya West United? Tip it and you'll win it. Yep, it's back again. 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The closest will win a Weber Barbie, heap of meat and drinks.
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2: Got that? Good. Thanks to Harvey Norman Swan Hill and Still Shopping Swan Hill. Tip it to win it. 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
0: It's not even the AFL trade period yet, but we're doing it with veg and stuff. I'm Autocruth Gabby Dan, Mix FM. 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

0: That's a stupid song.
1: By Olivia Rodrigo at 7.56. This is the Morning Crew with Gabby and Dan. We'll get your news out of the way, then we'll give you $1,000. That's a good deal, right? 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
2: 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Get all 10 correct. That $1,000 is all yours. Melissa was close yesterday. Yep. Maybe you can do a smidge better.
1: Hopefully, we get you a grand in just a moment here on the Morning Crew with Gabby and Dan.
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0: 12 degrees in Melbourne. Showers at top today. 15. It's 8 o'clock. Good morning. I'm David Armstrong. A man's been shot with a nail gun. A woman threatened with a machete after a dozen armed men forced their way into a home in Melbourne southeast. Madeline Burke has the story.
16: Details have emerged of a violent home invasion during a house party in Eumemmering on Friday night. It's believed around a dozen gate crashers tried to enter a home on Frawley Road but were told to leave. They did leave but returned a short time later armed with weapons, including a baseball bat, golf club, machete and a nail gun. They assaulted three men and threatened a woman with a machete. 3AW has been told the owner of the home was shot twice with the nail gun. And the attack comes around 30 minutes after a group of more than 100 gatecrashers were involved in a violent brawl at Pakenham train station after being moved on from a nearby house party. Madeline Burke, Melbourne.
0: The Defence Force has grown to its largest level since the War on Terror 25 years ago. New data shows over 8,000 people were recruited over the past financial year, and Defence Minister Richard Marles says the ADF is in a very strong position.
17: We have an ambitious target to grow our Defence Force through until 2040. That is important. We do need a bigger Defence Force given the circumstances that we face, but we've now turned the ship around relative to what we inherited, and we're on the path.
0: Analysis has revealed the state government's cost of living concessions are delivering more than twice the savings to high-income families than those who actually need it. Policy Institute modelling has found the top 20% of households receive more than $207 million from the vehicle registration discount, and that's on top of the free public transport concessions. ASIO says one in five priority counter-terror investigations now involves young people. New inquiry will look into how children are being radicalised online by pro-terror groups, in particular web-based video games. Senator Raph Jaconi's chair of the Parliamentary Joint Committee on Intelligence and Security.
18: It's not so much the game itself, but the game allows our kids to chat to people online. And unfortunately, we have people who are preying on our kids.
0: Economists say the AI data centre boom could make the country's housing shortage worse. New modelling suggests large numbers of construction workers will now be lured away from home building to help build data centres. The Grand Prix has lost its $2.8 million fight with Robbie Williams. It's failed in its bid for leave to appeal a judgment that found it should pay the pop star for the Albert Park concert that was cancelled during the pandemic. Finance, Wall Street's down 152 points. The dollar, 71.44 US.
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0: Sydney star Justin McInerney's in line for a recall for Friday night's preliminary final against Fremantle. The 26-year-old hasn't played since round 13 after a hamstring injury, and coach Dean Cox telling Fox Footy he's every chance to play.
19: It's a strong discussion. You know, I think that's one thing we've monitored his training over the past month or 6 weeks about what he's actually done, how much has he done, and, you know, he's ticked every box all the way through. So, yeah, we'll watch our main session on Wednesday to make sure that he gets through that.
0: Hawthorn ruck Lloyd Meek has full faith MCG ground staff will have the ground in excellent condition following last week's NFL match. More than 18 million people in the US alone stream Friday's NFL game between the Rams and the 49ers at the MCG. Globally, it was more than 21 million people watching. That's the latest news and sport.
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21: Good morning, Sam College with your local news updates. With works on the bitumen ceiling now complete, the Carini Street Road reconstruction project is entering its final stages this week, with asphalt paving now underway. Liam McCullough has more.
22: The first of two asphalt layers commenced yesterday and is expected to take approximately 12 to 15 working days, weather permitting. Business on Carini Street will remain open and accessible during construction, while motorists are urged to follow traffic controls and detour signage as traffic arrangements change. Council Director of Infrastructure Leah Johnston said the start of the asphalt works marked an important milestone for the project. Liam McCullough, Ace Radio.
21: 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Principal Community Engagement Advisor Paul McDonald has used the past year to connect with local communities, discuss the projects and listen to their concerns and feedback. 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
15: Jumping, climbing, laughing, learning. 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
21: The North Central League netball prelims were played on the weekend and saw Bertram Watcham win their way through to this year's grand final. The Bulls' 19-goal win over Bort will see them take on reigning netball premiers Wedderburn, who will be looking to claim yet another A-grade premiership. Wedderburn will also be represented in the B-grade and will take on Donald after the Royal Blues had a 3-goal win over Bort, winning their chance to claim premiership glory. In the C-grade, it will be Bertram Watcham and Calder United fighting it out for the 2026 trophy. The North Central Grand Finals will be held at Lord Nelson Park on Saturday. That's your local news and sports.
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2: Your four-day forecast for the Mallee, partly cloudy today, with wind southwesterly up to 30 k's an hour, setting southerly in the evening. Dropping down to 3 tonight, tomorrow cloudy, 15. Thursday morning fog and frost, then mostly sunny, 17. Friday morning fog and frost, then mostly sunny and 22. Today, across the Mallee, we're expecting a top of 17.
15: Holtz Isuzu Ute, 2025 model clearance on now.
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2: And right now, 11 degrees.
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3: Wake up. 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Good luck.
2: Andy's there. Andy, are you a hay fever sufferer?
24: Not anymore. I used to, but I've sort of grew out of it, I suppose.
2: You've grown out of it. All right. Because I once went to the depths of getting Botox in the nostrils to try and avoid getting it one season. Yeah. My nostrils look 10 years younger, but it didn't really help my hay fever too much. Andy, what are you spending $1,000 on if you win it today, mate?
24: I've got to renew my passport, actually, so that'll probably go towards that.
25: Yeah, about it. Oh, they're quite expensive now.
2: I once
24: had over $400 there.
2: Ooh. Yeah, right. We need 2 passport renewals here. I knew a guy who didn't realise the law. Like, you can't travel if your passport's within 3 months of expiration. Mm-hmm. He thought, oh, yeah, I've still got a bit of time, but they don't let you go, and he got caught out at the airport.
25: I think that's a bit sneaky. Yeah.
2: Sneaky.
25: Well, yeah, I know that rule, but it's like, but there is time on it. So I'm really only buying 9 years and 9 months.
2: Yeah, it's like my rego, for example, expired this morning. And I paid it before I left home today.
25: Daniel.
2: But that's what happens. That's what happens. But passports are different. All right, Andy, good luck, mate. 10 questions, 60 seconds. Kicking things off with the bonus question answer. We gave this answer away just before 3 yesterday afternoon.
25: Good luck, Andy, and your endeavours of getting a new passport bonus. Who was the most streamed Australian artist globally on Spotify in 2024?
24: Wiggles.
25: What does DIY stand for?
24: Do it yourself.
25: Name a vegetable starting with the letter P.
24: Pumpkin.
25: Who was the first US president?
24: George Washington.
25: What colour jumpsuits did the authorities in Netflix's Squid Game wear?
24: Green.
25: What is the name of the main character in the Matrix movies?
24: Leo.
25: What international capital city is also a variety of lemon? Nicknamed the Swiss Miss, which tennis star won 3 consecutive Australian Opens in the 90s?
24: Pass.
25: What animal was on the Twitter logo?
24: A bird.
25: If you hit your funny bone, what have you hit?
24: Your elbow.
25: International capital city, also a variety of lemon.
4: Manson.
25: And Swiss Miss tennis star. What's her name?
5: Time. We had a couple of toughies in there. So the one you got wrong was what colour jumpsuits did the authorities wear in Netflix's Squid Game? You said green, I'm pretty certain. The answer was red. We would have also accepted pink because it's sort of on the cusp there. Now, nicknamed the Swiss Miss, which tennis star won three consecutive Australian Opens back in the 90s? That was Martina Hingis. And which international capital city is also a variety of lemon? We were looking for Lisbon. Lisbon from Portugal.
4: Okay, there you go.
5: Andy, we can't give you $1,000. Seven from ten is what I got you down for, mate. Great effort. All the best with your passport renewal. Chat again soon.
4: Thank you very much.
5: There's Andy having a crack at Bad Minute. Could get across the line today. No, that's okay. You did pretty well. We'll have another go tomorrow, maybe with you. Catch that bonus question answer just before three this afternoon.
25: It's funny what you remember. Like, Martina Hingis was big for me growing up. Because it was the 90s.
5: Gabby always practices the questions on me before we do them on the air. And I could picture her, but I couldn't think of her damn name.
25: You know, really?
5: I could see her face.
25: I could only remember her name, but I couldn't remember her face.
5: Yeah, right. She's very young. Very young when she burst onto the scene.
25: She was.
5: Mid-teens, I think.
25: She's 45-ish now.
5: Yeah, right. Yeah. Anyway, good luck to her. Hope she's well. And she got a mention in Mad Minute. Career peak, I'm sure.

0: half at 18 past 8. Hopefully you have a pretty good day as well. It is the Morning Crew with Gabby and Dan.
1: How's your September steps going?
0: Oh, haven't started
1: yet. So this is a work initiative for health and well-being and stuff. And I do it every year, and I have a qualm with it every year, but I participate.
0: You have a qualm with it? Well, I haven't started. We're only halfway through the month. But no, I there's a couple of times where I've actually had a few days out where I've taken quite a lot of steps, but I've forgotten to put my Strava on.
1: Yeah, that happens.
0: Because I wasn't purposely going for a walk, but I was sort of out and about and would have been, you know, would have done 10,000 steps easy, but I just forgot to put my step thing on.
1: Oh, you're not contributing to us walking around the whole country.
0: Yeah.
1: I think that's the aim this year, around the whole country.
0: I'm not the greatest teammate in this sort of thing. Right. I don't like being told what to do.
1: Like, but even when we don't tell you to step, you still don't.
0: Yeah, I know. But I want to do it of my own volition.
1: Gosh,
0: you know what I mean? I'm one of those guys.
1: I usually only turn it on when I'm deliberately going for a walk with the dog. But the other day, it was like, oh, it's foul weather. How am I going to do this? And I was packing to go away.
0: Yep.
1: So I just put it on in the house. Suddenly in like 25 minutes, I've done like 1.5Ks.
0: That's nice.
1: Zooming.
0: Yeah. Pew, pew, pew. Back and forth.
1: Pew, pew, pew. Yeah, exactly right.
0: But I mean, it's dangerous outside.
1: That's my qualm.
0: Yeah.
1: Why are we doing it in September?
0: Yeah.
1: So I've already changing my route that I walk and I'm going away from wilderness and into housing because of birds and the magpies and the plovers all swooping.
0: Oh, man. Plovers are bad. I saw a couple of kids. This was a magpie yesterday get swooped. And these poor things, these were three kids walking home alone, you know, the three of them. Probably would have been, maybe the older one might have been grade six, but the other two were quite a bit younger, primary school aged. And they were terrified. They ran away. Like, the older one sort of tried to stand there and intimidate the magpie, which I don't think works.
1: No.
0: And the two little ones, they just bolted. Like, so it's very scary.
1: Did they say don't run?
0: Yeah.
1: Because then you're something for it to, like, chase.
0: Did they teach you that in school? I don't remember getting taught about swooping birds in school.
1: No, they don't teach you what to do when you're being swooped.
0: No,
1: I had to learn the hard way. And that was, I flopped.
0: Did you?
1: Yeah.
0: Yeah, yeah.
1: Last year, a plover came from ages away.
0: Yes, I hate plovers.
1: Like, so far.
0: Yeah.
1: And it came for me, and I plopped, but my dog tried to continue walking, so I'm, like, on the ground.
0: Being dragged along.
1: With the lead. At least. So yesterday, there was a plover that was circling.
0: Yeah.
1: Oh. Massive. Wherever I was on the walk, there was this plover.
0: Yep.
1: But at least they squawk.
0: Okay, so sort of give you like headphones. A warning shot.
1: Yeah, I got headphones in, so I know you're annoyed and upset.
0: Yep,
1: whereas a magpie's just like, meow!
0: Yeah.
1: Silent but deadly.
0: Oh, it's a no for me. This is exactly why I stay indoors most of the time.
1: Great. There's heaps of things in school you don't get taught that you really should.
0: What do you mean?
1: Well, magpie swooping season.
0: Yeah.
1: How to identify a rip.
0: Okay,
1: I know, like, regionally and whatever.
0: I'm not a beach swimmer, but,
1: I grew up in Sydney, so we went to the beaches all the time. And whenever we got there, my dad sat me and my brothers on the sand, and he drew on the sand and was showing us where the rips were.
0: Wow.
1: Because you can see them. And so now, as an adult, I can see a rip.
0: Yeah, okay.
1: But other people...
0: I've never really... I don't swim there, ever.
1: You can see it because the waves don't crash there.
0: Yeah, okay.
1: So, and a rip is essentially, like, the way I got taught was an escalator.
0: Yeah,
1: so
0: okay.
1: So surfers use them to paddle out.
0: Yeah, okay.
1: Because it's a bit of an escalator out. But if you're a swimmer and you're not used to it, you can get very scared.
0: And something schools teach you, like, I was never approached by a white van. Players, like, where's the strangers? It was sort of implied to me when I was in primary school that there'd be people selling me drugs left, right, and centre when I got to high school.
1: Like a lemonade stand.
0: I thought I'd go out there and there'd be a bloke there who was like, what do you want today, mate? What do you got? This, we got that. Never happened.
1: You're right. We got taught about stranger danger and white vans.
0: Yeah.
1: And it's important, but never happened to me. Plover and magpie.
0: Didn't even touch on it. Anyway.
1: Also, plovers are, bless them, stupid.
0: Oh, their heads are that big. How big are their brains big?
1: No, I just mean you have wings.
0: Yeah, they nest
1: so
0: on the ground.
1: Why are you having your babies on the ground? Also, I don't want your babies.
0: I don't want them.
1: I don't want them.
0: If you're a plover or a magpie listening right now, I don't want you young.
1: I don't want your babies. Just

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0: Did somebody say sunny and 27 on Saturday? I certainly did. Now, if you're not already signed up with footy and any grand final commitments, maybe pop by Bunnings Swan Hill. 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
0: And 10%, they beat it. You know, that sort of Bunnings stuff. 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

0: Almost 8:30. Morning crew with Gabby and Dan. Hope you're well this Tuesday. 1-300-799-31. Have you achieved something on your bucket list? Have you set out with a bucket list? Have you sat it down? Have you ticked things off along the way? Because I was having a chat to somebody last night. I actually went out on a school night last night, which was dangerous.
1: You were working.
0: I was working. I was hosting an event. But I was talking to somebody who went along to the NFL on Friday, as you did, Gabby, and they were so happy because they said this was the ultimate bucket list item for me. I've always wanted to go to an NFL game, haven't been able to afford to get over to the States, so luckily it came to us, essentially, so they were able to go. Now, I mean, you go to the NFL, you loved it.
1: I loved it.
0: You and your husband said the best sporting event you've ever been to. Is that a fair call?
1: They went all out for it.
0: Yeah.
1: So it was a real vibe and very spectacular. I think the weather and the energy and, you know, even though there's kind of slower moments on the television because of stoppages, it's not like that in the stadium.
0: Okay.
1: So they've got sing-alongs and mariachi bands and prizes and,
0: yeah
1: so it's always fast-paced in there.
0: Yeah, right. Well, this person said to me last night it was a bucket list item going to an NFL game.
1: Cool.
0: And I'm happy they got to achieve it. 1-300-799-31. Have you ticked things off your bucket list? Did you have a huge moment that you'd love to go to? I mean, a lot of mine are sport-related. But, I mean, something I've always wanted to do, which I've never been able to afford to, and maybe one day, I'm sure I will, hopefully one day down the track, maybe once the kids are gone, you know, out of the house and we're not paying for school fees and all that sort of stuff.
1: You want to go to where your family's from.
0: Of course.
1: Yeah, wait till there. You don't have to pay for them.
0: Yeah, absolutely. I'm not paying for them
1: expensive
0: to go to the UK.
1: Good
0: absolutely
1: golly.
0: Not. If I could incorporate that with an Ashes test match as well, I will.
1: You would.
0: That would be a fantastic trip to the UK. My family's from the north of England. I went there when I was 3. I have very vague memories of things that might have happened, or maybe I just imagined them, but I'd like to go back as an adult and appreciate the area more.
1: I think going back to where you're from and heritage is definitely something on people's bucket list.
0: I know you've managed to do it with your mother.
1: My mum's side.
0: Yeah.
1: I haven't gone to Ukraine.
0: Right.
1: But my husband's family is from Malta.
0: Yes.
1: And I mean, it's so small.
0: Yeah, of course.
1: But his grandfather is still alive and can explain the house that he was in and, you know, all the history around it. So I think he wants to go back there.
0: Do you have an ultimate bucket list item? 1-300-799-31. Maybe it's things like jumping out of a plane. You see so many oldies jump out of a plane. I mean that respectfully, but quite a few times a year there's a news story. Oh, 93-year-olds jumped out of a plane. I guess when you get to 93, you're like, what have I got to lose?
1: Daniel.
0: What? 1-300-799-31. What was on your bucket list? Did you accomplish it?
1: Oh, what's still there?
0: What's still to come? Let us know. Morning crew with Gabby and Dan, 28 to 9.
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10: Good morning, Sam College with your local news updates. The state's deteriorating road network is again under scrutiny following the death of a motorcyclist after he hit a pothole on Sunday. A report from Victoria's Auditor General found almost half of the state's roads were in very poor or poor condition. Shadow Roads Minister Danny O'Brien says the current government did no resealing works during a summer season.
11: Most particularly in the 23-24 summer season, the government did no resealing. They didn't do any of the resealing program. And you need to be resealing about 10% of the network every year to keep on top of it. If you don't do that, after a period of time, the bitumen cracks, the water gets in, the potholes form. And we just haven't been doing enough of that the last couple of years.
10: And St Mary's Primary School in Swan Hill will receive a new three-room kindergarten as part of a building blocks partnership between the Victorian Government and the Diocese of Ballarat Catholic Education Limited. Daniel Brewer has more.
12: The partnership includes an initial $5.74 million investment for the new facility. The future St Mary's Early Learning Centre is expected to provide 178 kindergarten places, offering both three-year-old and four-year-old kindergarten programs. Minister for Children Lizzie Blanthorn said the additional kindergarten places would provide greater access for local families, helping more children develop skills and prepare for school and beyond. Daniel Brewer, Ace Radio.
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10: And it was another massive weekend of finals action for Central Murray Netball, in which the Mallee Eagles and Murrabit won their way through to this weekend's grand final. The Mallee Eagles claimed the first grand final spot on Saturday, defeating reigning premiers Kundrup Barron by 18 goals. Then the following day, the reigning Golden Rivers premiers Murrabit put their best foot forward to defeat Warrenane by 9 goals and progressed to this weekend's season decider. Following the finals on Saturday, the league's awards night saw footballers Naif Hamad from Tullymanang and the Kahuna Kangas Christopher Anderson share the 2026 Jack Betts medal, with the GK Harrison Football Rookie of the Year also being tied between Kerrang's Hugh Bremner and Nainai West United's Max Thompson. That's your local news and sport.
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13: Your four-day forecast for the Mallee, partly cloudy today with wind southwesterly up to 30 k's an hour, setting southerly in the evening. Dropping down to 3 tonight, tomorrow cloudy, 15. Thursday morning fog and frost, then mostly sunny, 17. Friday morning fog and frost, then mostly sunny and 22. Today across the Mallee, we're expecting a top of 17.
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13: Currently, it's 12 degrees.
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0: Goldie with a goodie from Top Loader. Speaking of moonlight, this is really random. I was driving home last night. It was a really spectacular moonset. A moonset.
1: What were we up to?
0: I don't know, like a little...
1: quarter, half.
0: A banana-shaped one.
1: Yeah.
0: A bottom banana.
1: A bottom banana.
0: Anyway, it was going down very spectacularly last night. This is the Morning Crew with Gabby and Dan at 18 tonight. Was out last night hosting an event, and I was speaking to somebody in the crowd. They were still on a high from Friday. They managed to get to the MCG for the NFL. Yeah, they managed to tick something off their bucket list, which is incredible, Gab.
1: My understanding is Rod Stewart, who is now 81, about 12 months ago, he said, well, that's it. I've got nothing left on my bucket list. I've done it all.
0: I can imagine that. Well, Rod Stewart's lived a pretty full-on life, though, across the journey.
1: He has.
0: Not
1: he's
0: all
1: 81-year-olds
0: have ticked off that many things.
1: A lot of money to achieve all the things. But, yeah, I can't imagine getting to... it's a stage where I've got nothing on it.
0: Got nothing left. I have nothing left to achieve. 1-300-799-31. What was on your bucket list? Did you manage to successfully tick it off the list?
1: Or is there something still there?
0: I'd love to go to the UK to see where my family came from. I'd love to see like a WrestleMania or a Royal Rumble or something in the US.
1: That's very you.
0: That would be very me. I'd really thoroughly enjoy that. Maybe one day. Maybe. We'll see. Hey, 1-300-799-31. Jimbo's there. Jimbo, what was on your bucket list that you got to manage to tick off, mate?
2: Watching a space shuttle launch in real life.
1: Oh, that's cool.
0: So you went, like, to Cape Canaveral?
2: Well, yeah, I was 23 miles across the water at a motel room in a place called Melbourne, Florida.
0: Yeah.
2: And I got to watch it live out the window across the water, and I turned the TV around so I could watch it on the TV at the same instant, and it was absolutely... it was 4 a.m.
0: Wow.
2: And it was in the late 90s, and it was one of the most amazing things I've ever seen in my life. It lit up the whole sky at night.
1: Were you there intentionally for this, or was it just by chance that it coincided, your bucket list and the rocket?
2: Yeah, part B, Gabby. It was just coincidental, and it was the right place at the right time, and it was amazing. It's sort of hard to describe how fantastic it was.
1: I never wanted to watch a rocket, but now I do.
0: I've all of a sudden got the craving.
1: Yeah.
0: They're sort of, the space launches are back in a big way, and I feel like we could catch one. Oh, that's fantastic,
1: that's so
0: Jimbo.
1: Cool.
0: Anything left on the list, mate?
2: No, nothing comes to mind, but I'm just here to enjoy life, and after heart attack, everything's on the bucket list.
0: Oh, good stuff.
1: There
0: well,
1: you go.
0: Good on you, Jimbo. I'm glad you got to achieve that, mate. Fantastic call. Thank you very much.
1: I do remember when Artemis 2 was launched that there was footage of someone on an aeroplane and it went up in the air and they're filming out the window.
0: That'd be full on, I think.
1: Cool.
0: Seeing a rocket ship outside your plane window.
1: Yeah, wakey-wakey, look to the right. Sometimes pilots do that, though. Like, if you're sitting on the right-hand side, open your window now, have a look, and that's the snow-capped mountains of this.
0: Yeah. Anyway, it'd be an incredible experience. And, yeah, I've kind of want to see a rocket launch now.
1: Yeah, me too.
0: Jimbo's talked me into it. 8:45. Morning Crew with Gabby and Dan.
3: 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Who's going to win? 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
0: All those in Kahuna, Leachie and Gumbel, make sure you get to Trumbury on Monday if you want to see the Today Show live. They're going to be there to celebrate the launch of the PS Australian Star, the world's first five-star paddle steamer. How cool, Gab?
1: Now, you have to be up bright and early. From about 5 a.m, they'll be at Trumbury Weir. So if you're a big fan of Channel 9's Today Show, head along. If not, stay in bed. Oh. 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
0: They're both great options. But, you know, you get in the background of the Today Show.
1: Yeah, you get to wave and hold a banner.
0: Mix

0: 6 here, the Spyro at 5 to 9. This is the morning crew with Gabby and Dan. Gabby, can you give me a quick Denny Ute Muster countdown, please?
1: 2 weeks. 2 days. 23 hours and a couple of minutes.
0: There we go. So we're going to be there at the Denny Ute Muster. It's going to be a massive weekend, October 2 and 3, as is Tones and I, Troy Cassar-Daly, Ian Moss,
1: Shepherd.
0: Casey Barnes, these guys. Shepherd as well.
1: Yeah.
0: Gabby spoiled it for me, but that's
1: apologies.
0: Okay. Anyway, if you want to be at the Denny Ute Muster, we have tickets to give away for the rest of this week and into next week too. All you have to do is play the Denny Ute Brain Buster for Denny Ute Muster tickets.
1: Essentially, it's going to be a little bit of trivia about the Denny Ute Muster. So head online, dennyutemuster.com.au, read up, because we're going to be giving double passes away starting from tomorrow.
0: Lots of people love these tickets. So many people.
1: Very popular.
0: Maybe they're from Denny or they just make the pilgrimage to Denny year after year. They absolutely love this event, and it's coming up in just over a fortnight's time. 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
16: 13 degrees in Melbourne, showers atop today, 15. It's 9 o'clock. Good morning. David Armstrong. A Box Hill North family has been threatened by five men armed with knives during a home invasion earlier this morning. It's believed that the group gained entry to a property on Trial Wall Street just before 4:30, confronting the residents and stealing cash. Marion lives next door and has told Tom Elliott there was a large police presence.
17: Family home. The police came. There was five police cars running around the street trying to catch these guys. Apparently they caught five of the six. The police helicopter was there as well. It was very dramatic.
16: Two males were arrested nearby while the rest of the group fled. Analysis has revealed the state government's cost of living concessions are delivering more than twice the savings to high-income families than those who actually need it. Policy Institute modelling has found the top 20% of households received more than $207 million from the vehicle registration discount, and that is on top of the free public transport concessions. The API's chief economist, Nicholas Tarrant, says the government should reprioritise its targets.
18: Ultimately, it's the state governments deciding their policies and who they provide money to, and so it's up to them to make sure that they targeted the people most in need.
16: Australians are increasingly lonely and socially isolated. The figure has doubled in the past 23 years. Professor Melody Ding at the University of Sydney carried out the research. She says technology is fracturing our sense of community.
19: We don't have as many, you know, places together as we used to have as communities, and people have used digitalization to kind of source out a lot of, you know, errands in our life that we don't need individual contacts anymore.
16: Liberal MP Andrew Hastie and One Nation's Barnaby Joyce say they are on speaking terms again. Mr. Hastie had blasted One Nation for posting a cartoon to its social media channels, labelling him a traitor. The former elite soldier says it's offensive and it should be taken down, but One Nation leader Pauline Hanson is refusing to do so. Appearing with Mr. Joyce, Mr. Hastie says he accepts his apology and Senator Hanson should do the same.
20: I only apologise and I accepted that, so we're on good terms.
21: You're both good?
22: We're back in the bed together.
20: Yep. I wouldn't say that, mate.
16: Prince Harry and Meghan Markle have reportedly pulled their kids out of school just 2 days into the new term. It's been revealed they made the decision as they're enrolled at a school some distance from their new home, and the daily commute was straining their security detail. It's believed the pair will now be homeschooled with private tutors. In finance, the dollar, 71.44 US.
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16: Lloyd Meek is relishing rucking solo for Hawthorn ahead of Saturday's clash against Brisbane. Ned Reeves is a chance to return for the Hawks after suffering a larynx injury. Meek says the two ruck strategy earlier this year benefited the entire team.
23: Ned and I both like had plenty of conversations at the start of the year where it was like the mental side was probably a little bit trickier, but then physically we felt fresh and really able to attack the game. And I know the mids loved it, having a fresh ruck out there the whole time. So, obviously still got Charlie and Weds helping and giving me a chop out when I need. So.
16: Geelong's reportedly increased its 3-year offer to Giants captain Toby Green. John Longmire, Adam Simpson, both weighing up their coaching futures at North Melbourne. The Roos coaching panel is yet to meet to determine the club's next coach. And Australia's 3-match one-day series against Zimbabwe begins this afternoon. That's the latest news and sport.
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25: Sam College with your local news headlines. Gunawarra Shire Council is encouraging residents to spend the next 3 to 4 weeks reducing fire risks on their property ahead of the fire danger period. Council CEO Jeff Rowlandson said a wet winter had created conditions for increased vegetation growth and fire risks across the region. Annual fire inspections will begin soon, with residents urged to check their properties and complete any necessary works to reduce potential fire hazards before the fire danger period is declared. And in local sport, the North Central League netball prelims were played on the weekend and saw Birchip Watcham win their way into this year's grand final at Lord Nelson Park on Saturday. The Bulls will take on reigning A-grade netball premiers Wedderburn. In the B-grade, Wedderburn will take on Donald, while the C-grade will see Birchip Watcham play Calder United. That's your local news headlines.
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25: Your four-day forecast for the Mallee today. Partly cloudy with winds southwesterly up to 30 kilometres an hour. Tomorrow we'll see a cloudy day with a top of 15. Thursday there's a chance of fog and frost in the morning ahead of a mostly sunny day reaching a top of 17. While Friday is expected to be mostly sunny reaching a top of 22. Today around the Mallee we're heading for a top of 17 degrees.
3: Holt's Mitsubishi's 2025 models have to go. See them today. LMCT 235.
25: Currently it's 12 degrees.
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0: Alex Warren to kickstart your all-hit workday this Tuesday on the Mellies at Mix FM. Sarah back in the studio, and of course, your chance to win a mini Weber Q, a heap of meat and a heap of drink returns shortly. But first, we've got to find out what we're in for today with Our Day by the Stars and then music that makes you feel good right here on Mix FM.
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Lenny Kravitz. For an all hit work day this Tuesday on Mix FM, at the station giving you a chance to win a heap of meat, a heap of drink, and a mini Weber Q just by tipping who's going to win the Central Murray Grand Final at a Kahuna Kangas and Nye at Nye at West United, and how much by. This is all thanks to 40 Winks, Swan Hill, Do Good Industrial Supplies, Harvey Norman, and Steel Shop Swan Hill as well. 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

0: Lady Gaga, she's just become a mum. On the Mellies at Mix FM, where we are tipping it to win it. Sharon, what are you up to today?
1: Not much. Day off work, so taking it easy.
0: Yeah, well, that's good. Enjoy the sun. It's returned, so it's very nice.
1: I know. It's beautiful.
0: Yeah. Do you prefer the sunny weather or the colder winter weather?
1: Oh, no. Summer all the way.
0: Me too, yeah. Sharon. And so I'm assuming you're tipping it to win it. I'm trying to win a Weber Barbie, heap of meat and a heap of drink to get outside in the lovely weather.
1: I am, yes.
0: Who are you thinking this weekend, Kahuna Kangas or Nye Nye West United?
1: I'm going Nye.
0: By how much?
1: Oh, 11 points.
0: 11 points, yes, that is free. What's the reasoning here, Sharon?
1: Nothing really. I just prefer Nye over Kahuna, yeah.
0: Yeah, fair. A lot of people look nice in navy and red.
1: That's right.
0: Although Kahunas don't have bad colours either. But Sharon, you're locked in for 11 to United this weekend. Thanks for the call.
1: Oh, thank you. Take care.
0: Thank you. And Tika, who are you tipping to win this Saturday?
2: I'd have to go United by 27 points.
0: By 27. Why is this, Tika?
2: I guess Nye is closer to home and 27 is just a lucky number.
0: Yep. Ooh, lucky how? Your birthday?
2: No, wedding anniversary.
0: Oh, lovely. Well, Tika, hopefully for you, that's what happens over the weekend.
2: Beautiful.
0: Another two locked in to tip it and win it this weekend. Make sure you give me a call the next time I ask to tip it and win it on Mix FM.
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0: SFM, your local headlines and four-day weather forecast on the way in the next couple of minutes. But another chance to tip it and win it is right now. Kahuna Kangas taking on 9i West United. Your chance to win a heap of meat, a heap of drink and a mini Weber Q just by telling me who's going to win on Saturday and how much by. It's so easy. Maybe have one or two numbers in your mind, because a couple of favourite numbers are already gone. But other than that, give me a call now. Tell me what you're up to today as well. 50321077 is the number to call.
1: The Central Murray Grand Final. Who's going to win? Kahuna Kangas or Nyah West United? Tip it and you'll win it. Yep, it's back again. And all this week from 9 till 1, we'll ask you to call up your tip. The closest will win a Weber Barbie, heap of meat and drinks.
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1: Got that? 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
18: If you're an event organiser or know of an event coming up that deserves recognition and much needed attention, simply head to our website, mix1077.com.au, to submit your next event. 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
19: Sam College with your local news headlines. The Carini Street Road Reconstruction Project is entering its final stages, with asphalt paving commencing this week following the completion of the bitumen seal. The first of two asphalt layers commenced yesterday and is expected to take approximately 12 to 15 working days, weather permitting. Businesses on Carini Street will remain open and accessible during construction, while motorists are urged to follow traffic controls and detour signage as traffic arrangements change. And in local sport, the Central Murray Netball prelims were played over the weekend and saw the Mallee Eagles and Murrumbis make their way through to this weekend's historic A-grade grand final at the Allen Garden Reserve Netball Courts. The Mallee Eagles defeated reigning premiers Coondrook Barron, while the reigning Golden Rivers premiers Murrumbis overcame Warrineen to book their spot in the decider. That's your local news headlines.
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19: Your four-day forecast for the Mallee today, partly cloudy with winds southwesterly up to 30 kilometres an hour. Tomorrow we'll see a cloudy day with a top of 15. Thursday there's a chance of fog and frost in the morning ahead of a mostly sunny day reaching a top of 17, while Friday is expected to be mostly sunny reaching a top of 22. Today around the Mallee we're heading for a top of 17 degrees.
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20: 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The Gray's Bakery Kerrang. Open 7 days a week.
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